0: Good morning and welcome. This is Newsbreak on Lotus FM. Top stories for today. Anti-migrant protest organizers have promised a peaceful national shutdown with no looting come June the 30th.
1: Not calling for violence, but for government and the business sector to respect the law. It is that simple. No one will be violated. No one will be killed on the 30th of June. And no looting. I repeat, no one will be violated.
0: In other news, medical experts are warning that allergies are a chronic health crisis and not just a minor seasonal inconvenience.
2: You know, sometimes if you sneeze or you sniffle or you rub your eyes or you rub your nose, people just kind of like trivialize it and say, oh, it might be some sinus, it might be change of season, it might be a little bit of hay fever. But this year is one of the symptoms of a myriad of conditions.
0: Over 1,000 KZN youth receive skills training certificates in a massive boost for employment hopes in the construction sector.
3: We've been privileged to lead both CAM departments that are construction sectors. We do want to see KwaZulu-Natal as the construction span, if we can put it that way. We want when you fly, you must see a huge construction site.
0: And also coming up, environmental activists raise urgent concerns over the dwindling youth involvement when it comes to the fight against climate justice.
4: To get youth involved, it's not an easy thing. What will we benefit?
0: So yes, all those stories and more coming up on the program this morning. Meanwhile, we have some significant news coming up in the sport report as history has been made. Bafana Bafana defy the odds against South Korea, beating them 1-0 just a few moments ago. And that means they now qualify for the last 32 of the World Cup for the very first time. We'll bring you all the details there. It is a massive achievement for both the team and the country. We'll also take you through all the other World Cup results. Brazil thrashing Scotland last night. Also in cricket news, the Proteas women's team are preparing to face off against the Netherlands later on today. And we've got some tennis news as UK star Jack Draper is into the last eight of his tournament to continue his injury comeback. All those sporting stories and more coming up on Newsbreak today. It is your AM edition of Cutting Edge Current Affairs. A full team with me as usual. We've got Hussein Ibrahim out on our social media platforms, sending through your or taking your messages from those platforms. So do send in your thoughts and opinions. 071-613-7803 is our WhatsApp line in studio. We'll also hear from Hussein Ibrahim on air later on with the market review. You can expect the currencies and commodities there. Rob Byrne is also joining us virtually, and we'll hear him in the second half with the traffic updates. I will have a weather update at 5:30. Welcome to Thursday, the 25th of June, 2026. This is Newsbreak on Lotus FM. I'm Matthew Viren. Do stay tuned.
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0: Let's start off with this story. Now, civil organizations have assured the public that a planned national shutdown on the June 30th, it will be peaceful, it will have no violence, and it will have no looting either. And this all comes as groups including March in March, United South Africans, and Operation Dudula briefed the media in Johannesburg ahead of protests calling for undocumented migrants to leave South Africa. The organizations say that they want to correct what they describe as misinformation surrounding the planned demonstrations. Spesihle Nhlapo has the details.
6: Musa Hlongwa from United South Africans emphasized that there will be no violence and looting taking place on the 30th of June.
1: Not calling for violence, government and the business sector to respect the law. It is that simple. No one will be violated. No one will be killed on the 30th of June. And no looting. I repeat, no one will be violated. No one will be killed on the 30th of June. And no looting will take place in our name.
6: Patrick Mukhalusi of Operation Dudula announced that the civil organizations will persist in holding the government accountable and that non-violent demonstrations will carry on until their demands are met.
7: We further reject and question our government to desist from creating an impression that there is violence where it does not exist. We declare that our people will continue to protest peacefully and until our demands are met. The progressive forces shall not stop or call off the fight against illegality until we claim back our country.
6: Meanwhile, March and March leader Jacinda Ngobese Zuma expresses frustration over conspiracy theories linking their movement to Israel and accused the media of undermining their credibility without evidence.
8: The only time I ever heard about Israel was in the Bible. And now I'm hearing that I'm funded by Israel. You know, the amount of time people spend on conspiracy theories really worries me. So are you guys telling me that black people cannot stand up for anything and that there's money involved? Yeah. Are we not smart enough? Are we not entitled enough? Our brains not functioning unless there's money involved? I find this so very offensive.
6: The civil organizations have called for stronger immigration enforcement, tighter border security, economic policies favoring South African citizens, and nationwide peaceful protests beginning on the 30th of June to pressure government into addressing what the coalition describes as an immigration crisis. Sphezile Nhlapo, SABC News, Johannesburg.
0: To related matters now, the KZN Home Affairs says it is unlikely that officials will meet the initial deadline for completing the repatriation processing operation as the number of Malawian nationals arriving at the transit camp here in Durban continues to grow. The department says it has already processed more than 8,000 Malawian nationals. It also revealed that the operation is under increasing pressure due to the continuous arrival of people from across the province, placing additional strain on the officials who are responsible for processing and the repatriation. Tino Kuhle Malinga has the details.
9: Despite a round-the-clock repatriation and verification operation led by Home Affairs, the South African Police Service and the Malawian High Commission, the number of Malawian nationals arriving at the Durban transit site continues to rise. Officials are working to process and facilitate the voluntary return of thousands of displaced Malawian nationals, but the growing influx is placing increasing pressure on resources and raising concerns about meeting initial processing deadlines. Home Affairs Regional Head Msiro Mwabe.
10: Well, the biggest challenge that we are facing currently is that we do not know the number of Malawians that are still coming into the site here. And the biggest challenge is that it's not us who are controlling the site. We only process everyone that is inside the site. But we are aware of the challenge where people are being brought in here by private transport, some come in buses and so forth. And that creates a challenge for us to be able to be accurate in terms of the numbers that we expect to be at the site. Because the site management, together with the Thekwini municipality, they are the ones that are necessarily looking after these people.
9: Mwabe says at least 90 Zambian nationals who arrived at the site seeking repatriation have been referred to Pretoria for assistance. He says the facility is currently processing only Malawian nationals. Mwabe adds that citizens of other countries can be repatriated only once the necessary arrangements have been made between their governments and the South African government.
10: In that case where there would be some people who are not coming through their government into this area yet, and they are not coming from Malawi, unfortunately those people can't be assisted here. Because there's another element of verification that is done inside here. The Malawi government has set up a desk since we started in Sherwood.
9: Meanwhile, hundreds of Malawian nationals waiting to gain access to the repatriation transit camp are calling for additional resources to speed up the processing and verification process. The growing crowd includes women, children and men from across KZN who have left their homes amid concerns over the looming 30 June deadline set by anti-immigrant groups for undocumented immigrants to leave South Africa.
0: And that report by Clinton Kuhle Malinga. You're listening to Newsbreak on Lotus FM. Let's move now to some political matters. A Build One South Africa, also known as BOSA candidate, was shot dead and another was injured in Guguletu during the voter registration weekend. Three other political candidates in Cape Town were also killed, and that was on Saturday evening. Now, this violence has raised concerns over the election period later this year. Mlamli Maneli has this report.
11: Leon Ncikwe was one of the political candidates gunned down on Saturday evening as the first voter registration day came to an end. He was a ward candidate for Build One South Africa in Kukulethu. His mother, Joyce Ncikwe, says they are still trying to cope with their loss.
12: He is very, very, very hands-on here in the family and even then in the community, because it was not only Bosa, also a neighborhood watch. He was involved in everything. And he also loved his family, his wife and the kids, the whole family actually. So we are going to miss him. We are going to miss him.
11: A 21-year-old passenger was also injured and is currently in hospital. Bosa Deputy President Nobundu Hlazo Webster says Ncikwe was very involved in his community.
13: Leon was part of the neighborhood watch. He was someone that served his community and was dedicated to it. And so we really, really feel the loss as Build One South Africa. But I also think this is a loss for the community. It's a really brutal loss of the kind of people that we need more of, the kind of people who look in the community and say, you know, nobody's coming to save us but us.
11: Ncikwe's death comes during a weekend when other political figures were also killed in separate incidents in the province. In Danun, Sinovuyo Jokwe was gunned down multiple times on Saturday evening. Acting Police Minister Feroz Kachalia has raised concern over the alleged political killings.
14: We've had political killings. I mean, just think about this for a minute, that we're a democracy. You want to become a councillor, you put yourself up to represent your community, and you get slaughtered. Young people with ambition, with aspiration, with futures. I can't sometimes even get my mind around how terrible that is. We've seen it happen more and more, especially in the run-up to elections. Over this election period, what did we have? About four killings.
11: The Western Cape Violent Crimes Unit has been tasked with investigating these incidents. But with multiple political figures killed over the weekend, attention is now turning to whether this signals a deeper escalation of political violence ahead of the elections. I'm Lamli Maneli in Cape Town.
0: Other news now. Suspended Ekurhuleni Deputy Police Chief Julius Mkhwanazi concluded his testimony at the Madlanga Commission yesterday. Mkhwanazi has been implicated in allegations of corruption at the EMPD. He's also been accused of running a parallel security structure within the department and has been linked to the theft of precious stones in Kilani, Johannesburg. Mkhwanazi further shed light on his relationship with the so-called Witness K and also the Medicare 24 CEO, Mike van Wyk. This report by Sibahle Mota.
15: Details of Julius Mkhwanazi sharing EMPD information with private individuals have emerged at the Madlanga Commission. WhatsApp messages presented before the inquiry revealed that Mkhwanazi informed Mike van Wyk about substantial profits that could be made from recovering hijacked trucks. The messages showed that security companies could earn up to 10% of the value of recovered goods following the recovery of hijacked vehicles. Evidence leader Advocate Mahlape Silo questioned Mkhwanazi about sharing departmental information with private security companies.
16: Why are you selling? Why are you proposing to offer to private companies information obtained by EMPD on hijacked trucks so that they can charge 10% from the owner of the stock?
17: That's what is happening on the market. Private companies.
16: My question was, why are you, as EMPD, when you obtain that information as to where the truck is, are able to recover that truck and its stock, why do you involve private companies so that they can charge 10% in what you call a lucrative industry?
15: The Madlanga Commission also revisited the issue of peace officers. Evidence before the inquiry revealed that Van Wyk proposed that peace officers carry identification cards bearing EMPD branding together with the logo of Anubis Security, a company linked to him. Van Wyk further suggested that the officers be granted certain powers without being appointed as traffic officers. When Commission Chairperson Justice Mbuyiseli Madlanga questioned why Mkhwanazi had sought guidance from Van Wyk on the proposal, Mkhwanazi appeared evasive in his response.
18: Can you tell me what sort of guidance you were expecting from him?
17: Remember, Commissioner,
18: We're still dealing with... Bearing in mind that more than once you've said EMPD does not issue such cards.
19: Yeah.
18: So what guidance were you expecting from
19: them? We are correct, Commissioner. Remember, there was this memorandum of understanding that we're dealing with. On top of that, it's coming up with something, you see. In my mind, it maybe is assisting us with something that can make this thing to move faster. We like to be creative in other things. That's why I even went to him and said, please clarify that.
15: Nkwanazi was also questioned about Witness K, an inspector at the Johannesburg Metro Police Department. Witness K, who testified before the commission on Tuesday, claimed that she had been romantically involved with Nkwanazi. However, in his earlier testimony, Nkwanazi claimed not to know who she was. Commissioner Sandile Khumalo warned Nkwanazi against obstructing the commission.
0: And that report by Sibahle Mota. 5:15, this is Newsbreak on Lotus FM on Thursday, the 25th of June, 2026. I am Matthew Viren. Thank you for joining us this morning. We got the sport report coming up shortly. We'll tell you about Bafana Bafana's heroics as they are now qualified for the next stage, the last 32 of the FIFA World Cup. Let's head to this story first, though, and this has to do with Parliament's Section 89 Impeachment Committee. It has now taken a significant step towards its inquiry into the Palapala matter involving the President, Cyril Ramaphosa. The committee is considering a first draft of its terms of reference that could see witnesses compelled to testify, including individuals currently serving prison sentences. The committee also debated whether the President should be required to appear before it if he is summoned, while members renewed criticism of National Assembly Speaker Toko Didiza over her handling of the President's court bid in order to halt this inquiry. Let's find out more with Mkokeli Bandla, who has been following the story.
20: The committee spent much of its meeting considering a draft framework that will guide the impeachment inquiry. Among the proposals is the power to summon witnesses and obtain evidence from a wide range of individuals, including those currently incarcerated, as the committee seeks to establish the facts around the allegations before it. Members also raised concerns about wording in the draft terms of reference, suggesting that President Ramaphosa could testify only if he chooses to do so. ATM leader Vuyo Zungula argued that once summoned by Parliament, the President should be compelled to appear.
21: When you read section 16.1, I think it is underlined fourth there. It says if the President chooses to testify, that is the first and most important issue that we need to address. It cannot be left to the President to choose to testify or not. If he's summoned by the committee, and I think that is what the committee will do, it will summon him, then he has no choice whether to come or not to come. He must come if he's summoned. The rules can't give him the leeway to decide.
20: The meeting also revisited the controversy surrounding National Assembly Speaker Toko Didiza's decision not to oppose President Ramaphosa's court application seeking to stop the impeachment process. EFF leader Julius Malema accused the Speaker of failing in her responsibility to defend Parliament and called on the committee to formally express its disappointment.
22: So I support those who say we need to send a message to the Speaker that as a committee charged with this responsibility, we are disappointed because we are a committee of Parliament, and as a head of Parliament, she's got the responsibility to protect all of us. We can't be seen to be going different direction. Worse, when her legal opinion says you have only one option, and that option is to defend, is to object.
20: The criticism was echoed by DA parliamentary leader George Mkhalakis, who argued that while the Speaker must remain impartial on the merits of the impeachment inquiry, she cannot remain neutral when Parliament's authority is challenged.
23: When it comes to the interdict application, it is a question of the Speaker taking a position to back Parliament versus backing the President, and she cannot, under those circumstances, be impartial. She must always, by definition, choose the side of Parliament. And we must make that point. With regard to the merits of the impeachment and the review process, the Speaker must be impartial. But by definition, the Speaker must always protect Parliament against anyone else who wants to stop Parliament from doing its job.
20: Committee members have now until the 10th of July to submit their comments on the first draft of the terms of reference, as well as nominations for the appointment of an evidence leader.
0: That report by Mkokeli Bandla.
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0: All the latest sporting news now. Let's start off with a big one. Tapelo Maseko's second half strike made history for Bafana Bafana as they reached the World Cup knockout phase for the very first time following a 1-0 victory just this morning over South Korea in Monterrey. Now, the 3 points mean that South Africa move up to second in the table behind the table toppers Mexico, and it also left South Korea now having to cling on to hopes of getting out of the group by being one of the best third-placed sides. Now, I was keeping an eye on this match from the time it started at about 3 a.m., and it was a game which really produced much excitement. South Africa were a bit content with sitting back and waiting to hit their opponents on the counter-attack, while South Korea lacked the quality in the final third. They also opted not to start their star player Song Hyun-min. Meanwhile, Maseko snatched an unexpected winner for Bafana, taking a touch to bring the ball to his left foot inside the box before stroking in a wonderful effort, and that crept in the near side of the post. Before that, the greatest moments of jubilation inside the stadium had come from the Mexico fans as they were watching on as neutrals, celebrating their own team's goals against the Czech Republic. But all in all, South Africa, who before this summer had not qualified for a World Cup since hosting it in 2010, have finished third in every other World Cup group stage that they have featured in. But not this time around, and South Africa will go through now to the next stage with their heads held high. Let's bring you some other results now, and also in the same group, this match was also played at the same time this morning. It was Mexico against Czech Republic, and Mexico continuing their fine form at this tournament, picking up a 3-0 victory. Chavez, Quinones, and Fidalgo all scoring against the Czech Republic there. And just looking back at that opening game against South Africa, I think maybe we were a bit too harsh on Bafana Bafana, because this Mexico side do look like a very tough opposition. Some other results now. Let's take you through the games from yesterday, and this is in order of play. Bosnia-Herzegovina picked up a 3-0 or 3-1 victory, I should say, against Qatar, and it boosted their hopes of reaching the knockout stages of the World Cup for the first time. And Qatar, meanwhile, it's a bit curtains for them. They didn't perform too well in this tournament. Now, Bosnia finished level on 4 points with Canada, but they now have to settle for third place on goal difference to the co-hosts. Also in that group, it was Switzerland taking on Canada, and the Swiss team beating the co-hosts here 2-1 in that game. That means that Switzerland sealed their place in the last 32 as well. And the goals came from Ruben Vargas and Johanna Manzambi. This was in the opening 12 minutes of the second half, and that was enough to secure top spot in Vancouver. Now, that victory also ensures that Switzerland are only the third nation alongside Argentina and France to reach the knockout stages in each of the last 4 World Cups. In the late games last night, or in the early hours of the morning, we saw one of the big games to look out for. It was Scotland up against Brazil, but it was a bit of a disappointment, especially from the Scotland side, because their hopes of reaching the knockout stages for the World Cup are in significant peril now, after calamitous defending allowed the Brazil team to sweep them aside 3-0 in Miami. It meant that Brazil finished the group on top of Group C. Vinicius Jr. scoring in the 7th minute, then bagging his second goal of the day just before halftime to make it 2-0. Matheus Cunha of Manchester United also scoring in this game. He scored in the 60th minute as Brazil finished 3-0 victors. Also in that group was Morocco and Haiti. They were also playing at the same time as Brazil and Scotland, Morocco picking up a comfortable 4-2 victory over Haiti. Now, the action continues in the World Cup today. Just 2 games to look out for, both of them kicking off late on. It is 10 p.m. kickoff times, both in Group E as well. First, it's Curaçao against the Ivory Coast, and then it is Ecuador versus Germany. That is definitely an interesting game. Both teams with a lot of star players there. Let's move on now, and let's head to the ICC Women's T20 World Cup. Just bringing you results from yesterday's games. England were victors over the West Indies women, England winning by 38 runs in that game. And today in the World Cup, the action will continue. India up against Bangladesh in the earlier game. And that one match play is expected to start at about 3:30 South African time. But the one that South African fans will be keeping an eye on is the later game. And match play starting at 7:30 in the evening. South Africa are up against the Netherlands. So yeah, this evening, the South African women's cricket team will take on the Netherlands in Bristol. So the women Proteas will be looking to assert their dominance with a strong batting lineup and pace attack, while the Netherlands will aim to cause an upset with disciplined bowling and some sharp fielding. The match does promise an exciting contest between the experience of the Proteas and the Netherlands' determination to prove themselves on this massive stage. So definitely one to look out for. And finally on Newsbreak Sport, we have some tennis news for you. And Britain's Jack Draper says that his recent injury problems left his confidence levels below the floor. Now, the 24-year-old did continue his comeback with an assured win over compatriot Jack Pennington-Jones to reach the Eastbourne quarterfinals. Draper played his first competitive match in more than 2 months, and that was on Monday, after a knee injury sidelined him in April's Barcelona Open. That was the latest in a long list of injuries and issues that meant that he has played just 13 matches in the past year. Now, he will next face Canada's Gabriel Diallo in the last eight, and that's later today, after defeating his good friend Pennington-Jones 7-5, 6-4. And that is it for Newsbreak Sport. Keep it locked on, though. More of our cutting-edge current affairs is on the way. Some international news now, and Israel has called for a new UN report accusing it of genocide by deliberately targeting Palestinian children to be rejected, describing it as a biased framing, unsubstantiated and outrageous. Now, the UN's Independent International Commission of Inquiry on the Occupied Palestinian Territory found that Israeli authorities and security forces deliberately targeted Palestinian children, resulting in genocide, crimes against humanity, and also war crimes in the Gaza Strip and the West Bank. The same commission that concluded last year that Israel had committed genocide against the Palestinian group in the Gaza Strip further found that the intense scale and systemic nature of Israel's military operations have continued, which has resulted in unprecedented death, injury, and the trauma of Palestinian children. Let's find out more with Sherwin Bryce Pease in New York.
1: The title of the report, "The Essence of Childhood Has Been Destroyed." Israel's deliberate targeting of Palestinian children in the occupied Palestinian territory since the 7th of October 2023. It found that between that date and the 7th of October 2025, 20,179 children were killed and 44,143 children were injured as a direct result of hostilities in Gaza. Chair of the Commission, Srinivasan Muralidhar.
3: Children are being killed mainly in two ways. One, through airstrikes using high-yield explosives with wide-area effects. And second, using quadcopters, drones and sniper rifles that specifically target and kill children to their head and upper body.
1: The report refers to the period following Hamas's attack on Israel in late 2023, which resulted in 1,200 deaths and the capture of 250 hostages, resulting in the subsequent war in Gaza that has to date killed more than 70,000 Palestinians in the territory. As the Commission documented cases demonstrating what it viewed as a consistent pattern of children being deliberately targeted by Israeli forces. Chris Dotti serves as a commissioner of the inquiry.
4: A 14-year-old boy. He was shot by an Israeli military patrol as he was leaving his house. The patrol had been in the area, but at the time there had been no fighting taking place. He was shot, badly injured, and was lying on the ground. He was surrounded by a company of Israeli soldiers who were chatting and probably some of them smoking. Over a period of 45 minutes, while this 14-year-old boy bled to death, his mother was watching from the house that he'd just left. As the mother sought to leave the house to go to the child to rescue him or attend to him, she was shot at by the Israeli military patrol.
1: A separate UN Children and Armed Conflict report verified over 38,000 grave violations against children in different theatres of conflict in 2025, affecting over 24,000 children, including in the DRC, Nigeria, Myanmar and Somalia.
0: That report by Shobin Bryce Pease, just gone 5:30 on the dot. It is Newsbreak on Lotus FM. Thank you for joining us on this Thursday morning. It is the 25th of June, 2026. Still to come on the program this morning, just recapping our top story from the first half first. Anti-migrant protest organizations, including March and March, Operation Dudula as well, have promised a peaceful national shutdown.

0: span, if we can put it that way. Well, and when you fly, you must see a huge construction site.
1: And environmental activists raise urgent concerns over dwindling youth involvement in the fight for climate justice.
2: To get youth involved, it's not an easy thing, put it like that. It's not an easy thing because now, youth nowadays, whenever you call them, they will ask you, can you please tell us what will we benefit?
1: That story coming up in our green scene. Let's not forget Rob Byrne. He is standing by with the latest traffic updates, and Hussein Ibrahim, who will bring us a market review at 5:45. Now, today's weather update, starting off in Durban. Fine to partly cloudy conditions today, 16, a high of 25. Richards Bay, partly cloudy with isolated showers in the morning and some rain expected, 14, a high of 26. Pietermaritzburg, some morning fog, otherwise fine to partly cloudy conditions, 9, a high of 25. Moving now to Gauteng, Pretoria, partly cloudy, 8, a high of 23. Johannesburg, also partly cloudy today, 6, a high of 21. Cape Town is partly cloudy, 14, a high of 21 degrees. On to Port Elizabeth or Klebecha, it's cloudy with isolated showers and rain there. Isolated thunderstorms is also possible today, 10, a high of 19. And finally to East London, similar conditions as Port Elizabeth, some isolated showers and rain expected, 10, a high of 21. It is Newsbreak on Lotus FM. Still lots to come on the program this morning. Let's head to a few voice notes now, and these are from our Lotus FM audience who have been celebrating Bafana Bafana's win this morning.
3: Top of the morning to the awesome Newsbreak team. Yo, yes, yo, yo, yo. Ooh, la, la, la. We've got the goal, oh, yay. Bafana, Bafana. Yo, let's all have a terrific Thursday. Thank you, Newsbreak team.
4: Pause. Morning to Matthew and the team. Well done to Bafana Bafana.
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4: 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And the team played without any panic. And well done to our coach, Hugo Brush. Go Bafana to the next stage, all the way.
5: Sen.
6: Morning to Matt and the team. Wow, Bafana Bafana. Win 1-0 and Hugo Brush. Well, he should be cheered for this as he resigns as the Bafana Bafana coach. Well, for me, it was a good game. It didn't matter how much of the possession we had, but we did win 1-0. Tonti Richard Bay.
7: Good morning, Matthew Hussein and the AM Newsbreak team. Firstly, congratulations, Bafana Bafana camp. You are in jubilation throughout the world. Well done. We are proud of you. And of course, making history, passing this qualifier in this stage of the FIFA World Cup. Also, Matthew, there's great concerns looming over the 30th of June. Where did that 600 million come from now suddenly? For safety and security measures of that day. Have a blessed day, Nirmala Devi Murli and Albert.
1: Thank you so much for those messages coming in. I'll be playing more of those voice notes and adding more of those messages, those texts that's coming through on our WhatsApp line in our audience interaction segment later on. So do keep it locked on to Newsbreak on Lotus FM. Let's head now to our first story, and it has to do with Allergy Week. It is World Allergy Week, and South African medical experts are actually classifying allergic diseases as a chronic health crisis rather than just the minor seasonal inconveniences. Now, the Allergy Foundation of South Africa, also known as AFSA, have highlighted that everyday foods are posing severe, unpredictable risks, pointing to a recent incident where a consumer suffered a life-threatening anaphylactic reaction from a retail sandwich. Now, the organization has launched a new consumer reporting tool while urging the public to prioritize professional medical diagnosis. Here's the director of AFSA, Dr. Thulja Trikamji, who elaborates further.
8: Essentially, the reason World Allergy Week has come about, it's been decided upon by the World Allergy Organization, and in South Africa, the Allergy Foundation, as well as the Allergy Society, has decided to partner with them to really highlight allergies as a significant issue, because we find that allergies are often trivialized. I'm sure listeners know, and you know yourself, that, you know, sometimes if you sneeze or you sniffle or you rub your eyes or you rub your nose, people just kind of like trivialize it and say, oh, it might be some sinus, it might be change of season, it might be a little bit of hay fever. But this year is one of the symptoms of a myriad of conditions that can actually lead to significant impact in patients' quality of life.

0: So essentially, the theme of this year is allergy care is essential care. And what we're trying to do globally is we just want patients, families, caregivers, as well as healthcare professionals to know that allergies are not just minor inconveniences.
1: In my introduction, I made mention of an alarming incident where a consumer had a severe reaction to a basic supermarket sandwich. Now, while this could be an isolated incident, tell us more about some of the gaps then in food labeling currently. How does AFSA's new product reporting tool help in this matter?
0: In South Africa, prior to this, we didn't have anybody or any organization that was really embarking on a project or really embarking on a campaign to get our food labeling properly done. And I think for the patient to understand this, a nice example I like to use is if someone says to a patient that you have a nut allergy, what does that really mean for a mother who has a child with a nut allergy? Does it mean that when you read labels, you must avoid things with all nuts? Does it mean you only avoid things with a specific nut? So those are things, A, that we need to try to be more stringent about so that patients who have allergies, A, are protected, but also that you know what you categorically can and can't avoid. The second thing about that is often labels are hidden. So, you know, a person who has, for example, a milk allergy wouldn't necessarily know all the hidden ways in which milk solids might be labeled in a particular food item.
1: Many people tend to downplay early warning signs and try to self-manage their symptoms. So tell us a bit more. Are there any specific red flags that mean it's now time to stop ignoring the issue and seek professional medical help?
0: So, Matthew, essentially, a lot of people just think that allergies are when you sneeze or you itch. Allergies encompass, yes, the hay fever or the sinus, which most people colloquially refer to, which we call allergic rhinitis. Those symptoms in your nose are called allergic rhinitis. Most people don't realize this, but asthma is most likely in most patients an allergic condition. So allergic rhinitis, which starts in your nose, then, you know, a lot of patients, especially now in wintertime in South Africa, would say, I just get that dry, nagging cough at night. Every night I wake up and this cough is interrupting me. It happens worse in winter. Those things are early warning signs that your upper airway was affected, your lower airway or your chest is now starting to be affected as well. And if we don't manage this, it can get worse. As we know, asthma is a killer. Asthma is one of the biggest causes of mortality globally. So this is something that we must take very seriously.
1: And that was Dr. Thulja Trikamji, the Executive Board Member and Director of AFSA, which is the Allergy Foundation of South Africa. And just a fun fact, Thulja Trikamji is actually the daughter of the late Ashwin Trikamji. World Allergy Week, meanwhile, runs until the 27th. It's Newsbreak on Lotus FM. Let's head now to a first traffic update. Here's Rob Byrne.
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3: Good morning. We start with a check in Mpumalanga on the N12 and the area around Emalahleni. It's clear of any major mist problems this morning. That route very treacherous in the mist. We saw a major crash there yesterday morning and very poor visibility. Happens all the time. But this morning, the route between Emalahleni Ochies and the route south of Emalahleni to work in those mine areas is clear. There is a breakdown on the M1 South coming out of Pretoria at Rigel Avenue. Another breakdown on the M1 South at New Road to watch for. N3 linking Joburg through to Durban is clear this morning. N3 route reporting no major incidents. And if you're on the commute between Pietermaritzburg and Durban, there is a crash. It's southbound at the ramp to Linfield Park. So just coming from Ashburton, watch for a bit of slowing traffic. Plenty of lanes open there, but there is an active crash scene. And Cape Town, Solaris Pass. The N2 currently closed for truck crash recovery. If you're moving between Gordons Bay and Grabo, you'll probably have to go along Clarence Drive, the R44 route along the coast to avoid that one. With your traffic update for SABC News, I'm Rob Byrne.

0: It is Newsbreak on Lotus FM. Back to our newsbreaking stories now. And over 1,000 young people have received certificates after completing extensive skills training aimed at boosting employment in the KZN construction sector. Now, the MEC for Transport and Human Settlements in KwaZulu-Natal, Sboniso Duma, says that these graduates will be integrated into the construction value chain and the broader built environment industry. The initiative forms part of government's efforts to tackle youth unemployment while driving infrastructure development as well. Newsbreak's Hussein Ibrahim filed this report.
1: Speaking at the event at the International Convention Center, MEC Duma emphasized that the initiative is part of an ongoing skills revolution designed to provide young people with viable alternatives to traditional university paths, and this focusing heavily on accredited vocational training.
2: As you know, I just want to see a fully fledged bedroom that has been built, a kitchen that has been built, probably even a nice system that has been developed by youth. So we are starting that journey, so it becomes easier for them. So the issue of artisan, the plumbing, and all those processes, it must be in their DNA, because South Africans do have that skill.
1: The graduates receive training across several practical sectors, particularly brick and mortar skills, which tie directly into the province's human settlements projects. And this to ensure they can immediately utilize their training. The graduates are also being provided with basic workstations.
2: There are different sectors in this one, but they probably have touched the bricks and mortar, so they are aware of that process, because human settlements deals with that in the main. So I think they are familiar with that process. As they are being accredited, they are also given a workstation, so they will be familiar with that process. When you give them certificate, it means that they've undergone through that process, and you want to enroll more for the future. As I'm saying, that by the time they are dispatched to different municipalities, they must add value towards our communities in the building industry in particular.
1: Addressing the province's stark youth unemployment rate, Duma noted that while the public sector cannot absorb every graduate, the program equips them with the entrepreneurial skills necessary to start their own businesses and become self-employed.
2: The country of South Africa is even contributing negatively on the youth apathy. Others are saying that, why do you have to vote? Because the unemployment ratio is how the Gini coefficient. So we are trying by all means to make them feel that they must also contribute. We don't believe that everyone's going to be employed, in particular by the public sector. Private sector must play their role, but they must be self-employed. Once equipped with such antennae skills, you'll be able then to start your business at some point in time. You then train others. In fact, we are also training the trainers so that they understand. Once you are accredited, you can start registering your company. You can start working with CETAs.
1: When asked if this aggressive training rollout would successfully position KwaZulu-Natal as a booming infrastructure and construction hub, the MEC Duma shared a vivid vision of the province's landscape changing under the feet of these new artisans.
0: And that report by Hussein Ibrahim. Now, Hussein will join us shortly with the market review. But first, reducing the administrative load on medical professionals so that they can focus on administering healthcare. Now, that is the goal of Akili AI, a clinical intelligence platform. Now, the vision here is to capture data and diagnose efficiently. And this will mean that doctors and nurses have more time to focus on patients. Chief Executive, that's Charles Fall, says that a medical data capturing system like this could be very beneficial, especially for the proposed NHI, the National Health Insurance.
3: So historically, it's been done primarily using paper-based systems, and there's been a large migration over to digital healthcare systems. However, we are lacking behind in some sectors within South Africa. You have a lot of complexity around that. If you're using a paper-based system, then your record is kept in one place. It is never available to another doctor at another hospital, or potentially even sometimes to a different doctor in the same hospital, because sometimes files, as you said now, they do get lost. So that's a huge issue. There has been a rollout of digital systems, but even with the digital systems, you then have an issue of how do you identify a patient universally? And that is something that is actually pretty interesting. It's an extremely complicated space. And in public health, I think it's something that will have to happen eventually.
4: I think to sort of, you know, make the process more easily accessible and to ensure a greater sense of share between clinicians and even institutions, you say AI could bridge that gap.
3: Yes, so I believe that artificial intelligence is actually one of the things that can assist there, and that's because a lot of time is spent on record keeping and organizing records and so on. And one of the things that AI does excel at is organizing information and capturing information. And we believe that you need to reduce the administrative workload in such a manner that the information actually becomes usable and easy to work with, instead of spending the vast majority of your time on capturing that information and structuring it correctly.
0: And that was Achille AI Chief Executive Charles Fall talking there to Newsbreak's Senior Producer Thareesh Hariprasad. 5:46 now, it's Newsbreak on Lotus FM. Welcome to Thursday, the 25th of June, 2026. I am Matthew Viren. Let's head now to the Market Review with Hussein.
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1: Good morning. The rand is at 16.57 to the US dollar, 21.80 pound sterling, 18.82 to the euro, 11.41 to the Australian dollar, and at 9.33 to the New Zealand dollar. In India, 1 rand is at 5.71. In Sri Lanka, at 20.30. In Pakistan, at 16.77. And in Mauritius, at 2.89. The Saudi Arabian rial is changing hands at 4.41. The cryptocurrency Bitcoin at $60,833 or 1,008,002 rand. And to the commodities, gold is at $3,975, platinum at $1,560 per ounce. The price of Brent crude oil at $72.35 a barrel.
0: Thank you, Hussein Ibrahim, and thank you to everybody that sent us messages and voice notes on our social media platforms. We'll be heading there shortly for some audience interaction. Let's head now to the green scene.
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0: Now, environmental activists are concerned about the limited number of young people who are joining the fight for climate justice and environmental preservation. With issues of climate change, water contamination, pollution and waste management growing, youth involvement seems to now be dwindling. As we commemorate Youth Month, of course, community mobilizer at the South Durban Community Environmental Alliance, or SDCEA, that's Mvuzo Ntombela, says that educating youth from a grassroots level is now pivotal in creating the change we need.
7: As a young person who grew up in south of Durban, there are so many things that I've seen before I even met with the organization South Durban. There are so many issues that were happening in my community, especially when we experience a lot of rainy days and hot weather. And I'm staying from the south of Durban. I'm also coming from north of KZN. We're also experiencing one and the same thing that we're experiencing in Etsegwini, but now the challenges are different. Etsegwini is just floods that are killing people, and the heat that is extremely hot in Etsegwini. You will experience four weather patterns or season in one day in Etsegwini, and that causes even people to get sick. We're experiencing one and the same thing, and our crops are not growing because of this kind of weather. And on top of that, there are mines that are also affecting the rivers where these cows are drinking water.
8: As we commemorating Youth Month, and you in your work as a mobilizer, how would you describe youth involvement in environmental justice and advocacy, especially in the areas that you work? Is it something that's growing, or is it something that's stagnant and not many youth are getting involved in?
7: Actually speaking, to get youth involved, it's not an easy thing, put it like that. It's not an easy thing, because now, youth nowadays, whenever you call them, they will ask you, can you please tell us what will we benefit
9: out of these programs that you're inviting us to. So now it's me and Tristan Meek who are actually doing youth programs. So now we need to come up with strategies now, things that will attract youth that are sitting there in corners, because a lot of youth are sitting there in corners doing drug abuse.
0: And there was the youth community mobilizer at the South Durban Community Environmental Alliance, Mvuzo Mthombela, talking there to Newsbreak's Tashlin Naidu. Right, as promised, let's head to our social media pages now for some audience messages. Please be advised that the views and opinions expressed on Newsbreak do not represent those of the SABC or Lotus FM. Good morning to you, sir. Venkathis Govender, who is tuned in. He says, good morning, Matt and the team. Have a lovely Thursday. God bless. And congratulations to Bafana Bafana on their 1-0 win this morning against South Korea. We got Maggie Chetty who says, good morning, Newsbreak team. It's always a pleasure getting up to your voice, Matt. But this morning, I got up to the sound of vuvuzelas and I knew that Bafana Bafana won. Finally, we got that victory that we needed. Congratulations to the team. Have a pleasant day further. Be safe. And as always, take care. Maggie and Shailen Chetty in Savannah Park. Thank you so much for that. We got Vijaya Naidu who says many people suffer from allergies. We just pop Allergex in that case. But it's so true. Allergies and asthma, these can be chronic issues. I suffer from it. And actually, I find that exercise helps me. Vijaya Naidu, thank you for sharing that. Let's go to Rani, who's in Stanga now, who says we are hoping that the upcoming national protest on the 30th of this month will be as promised and as mentioned this morning, peaceful and effective. People must also refrain from spreading false information, causing fear among citizens. One more positive note is well done to Bafana Bafana. Our boys have given us a day to celebrate. Thank you to the team and have a fantastic day. Thank you so much, Rani in Stanga. Let's head to a couple of voice notes now.
10: Well done, Bafana Bafana. You make us proud. Keep going, my guys, and you will do it. Thank you. This is Melisha of Phoenix.
11: Good morning, Newsbreak team. So excited. Well done to Hugo Bruce and the Bafana team. A game well played. Lots of love. Sue in Chatswood. Bye.
0: Thank you, Nalisha and Sue, you just heard there. Let's go to Mukesh now, who says, hi, Mr. Matthew. It's Mukesh and I'm Kumas. I just wanted to mention something. The army was set out in areas in Cape Town, but we're still seeing deaths all over the place. I think there's also corruption going on in the army as well. That is my opinion. Well, that might be true as well. You never know when we are talking about issues in South Africa. Let's go to Radhika Sulal, who says, good morning to the vibrant Matthew and the team. Congratulations to Amafana, Bafana, Bafana. The boys go all the way and pick up the victory that they needed. Thumbs up to them. Otherwise, Matt, thank you for the updates every morning and have a blessed and fantastic day. I will indeed. Thank you, Radhika Sulal, who is in Tongaat. Good morning to Shama Betu, meanwhile, who is in Port Shepston. And we got Mr. Nathan Perumal, who says, thanks for the update every morning, guys. Gonam Varivelu is in Shaka's Kraal and says, good morning, Matt and the team. A big wow to Bafana Bafana. They won and they made the country proud. It was also a well-deserved victory. Salim Adam says, bravo to Bafana Bafana. A great win and a history-making moment as well, as it is the first time that we've made it out of our World Cup group. To all the South African protesters, meanwhile, linked to March in March and the other groups, they say that people don't listen to governments, they don't listen to police, they only listen to us. What do they actually mean by that? Is it a defiant challenge to peace and the sole purpose to invoke the breakdown of law and order and cause gross social discourse? That is what we are waiting to see. Thank you, Salim, for that one. We got Shaza Minto, who says, good morning, Matt. There's no point in empowering the youth with certificates in the construction sector because construction processes are being halted all the time by the so-called construction mafia. This yet again brings everything to a standstill. Fix the roots of the problem first and foremost, and then we can celebrate these achievements. Good morning to Roy D, who says, hi, Newsbreak team. Thank you for the updates and congratulations to Bafana Bafana. The team has made us extremely proud. We got Heidi here, who says, hi, happy Thursday, team. I'm back wishing you everything of the best for the day. Thank you for always keeping us updated with the FIFA World Cup. We got Mike Banda, who says, Madala has done something that no other coach for Bafana Bafana has ever done. So that's Hugo Bruce, of course. And he says, after a shaky start, Bafana has gone through Big congratulations to the boys. Mike Banda in Cape Town there. Very good morning to Ricky the Night Owl. He is out on Lotus FM, tuned in this morning, as he says. We've got Surendra Daya with a message who says, greetings to Matt and the team. Wow, congratulations to Bafana for qualifying for the knockout stages after beating Korea 1-0. Well done to the team and all the best for the last 32. Shamila is in Cape Town who says, I just watched the World Cup this morning. Started at 3 a.m. South Africa versus Korea. South Africa got that much needed victory. Indeed they did. Let's go to Pran Mahabir, who's in Tugela Rail, who says, good morning, Newsbreak team. Have a blessed day further. Thank you there, Pran. And finally, let's go to Asha, who says, promises are made and not kept. So seeing is believing. Whatever happened in the 2021 riots, it's very hard to trust the words that we heard this morning. And we were the bearers of the brunt that time. Hopefully, it does not happen again come June the 30th. Well, we'll leave it there with the messages this morning. Thank you so much for engaging with us as always. And now, let's close off the program with this final story. The Simon Mabunu Sabela Awards continue to cement its place as KwaZulu-Natal's premier celebration of excellence in film and television. Now, these awards recognize the actors, the producers, the writers, the filmmakers, and the technical professionals who are helped drive South Africa's growing screen industry. Spearheaded by the KZN Tourism and Film Authority, this event honors the legacy of the legendary filmmaker Simon Sabela. Now, as the province's creative sector continues to expand, these awards shine a spotlight on emerging talent and local storytelling as well. Now, Newsbreak spoke to Mtunzi Dabazana, who is part of Stained Glass Productions, a company known for developing talent and bringing South African stories to the audiences.
12: So Simon Mabunu Sabela Awards that are done by the KZN Film Tourism and Tourism Authority in honor of the film and television industry, emerging as well as accomplished and professional film and television professionals can submit their work and basically get recognition by getting these awards. And they are also in honor of the legacy of Simon Mabunu Sabela, who is one of the pioneers of the industry television.
1: So how is KZN positioning itself as the major movie and television hub?
12: So KZN, as we all know, has very beautiful locations. KZN has emerged with so much talent over the years. These awards are really assisting in positioning KZN as one of the movie hubs and the television hubs in the country, you know, by making sure that talent, the KZN province has, is recognized and is given the proper accolades as it deserves.
1: Do you feel enough opportunities are created for young filmmakers? What would be the biggest challenges facing local productions right now?
12: One of the biggest challenges facing local productions is that there's so much talent, yet there's little work. It's one of the greatest challenges that the industry has across the board, not just in KZN only. And one is grateful for platforms like the Film and Tourism Authority, as well as the Simon Mabunu Sabela Awards, by creating this opportunity for young television and filmmakers to give their work recognition.
1: So what needs to happen for South African stories to compete on the global stage?
12: I think for South African stories to compete on global stages, we just need to be authentic and tell our own stories in our own voice and not try to be pretentious, because the world already is not ready to import stories that they already are telling. I think The Polygamist, which is currently up on Netflix, is a great example, you know, of stories about African themes told in an African voice by African filmmakers, and is getting the right and correct recognition globally.
0: And that was Mtunzi Dabazana from Stained Glass Productions talking there to Newsbreak's Hussein Ibrahim. And with that, it is 6 o'clock, and that means the program is over. Thank you to the team. That's executive producer Salma Patel, our senior producer Thareesh Hariprasad, Tashlin Naidoo on production, and also Hussein Ibrahim joining us in studio today. Up next is the Breakfast Express. Before that, though, we have the News Bulletin at 6 with Tracy Valitham. Congratulations to Bafana Bafana, and stay safe and have a great day.
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14: 6 o'clock. Good morning. South Africa have written their own history at the FIFA World Cup 2026 in the Americas. Bafana Bafana advanced to the knockout stage of the global showpiece for the first time ever with a well-deserved 1-0 victory over more fancied Korea Republic in their last Group A match in Monterrey, Mexico. Forward Tapelo Maseko scored the all-important goal in the 63 minutes of the match. The win lifted Bafana Bafana from 4th to 2nd place in Group A and into the round of 32. Now, Bafana Bafana are now off to the west coast of the United States for their match in the round 32, where they will take on co-host Canada. Canada also finished 2nd in their group after losing to Group B winners, Switzerland, earlier. That match is on Sunday evening at 9 p.m. South African time. KwaZulu-Natal Premier Thami Ntuli says that the number of foreign nationals requesting repatriation is growing daily. This comes as the KZN provincial government, together with other national departments, have been processing immigrants and putting them on buses back to their countries. Over 8,000 Malawi nationals have been processed by the Home Affairs Department, with 22 buses having left South Africa with processed Malawi nationals thus far. Ntuli says that some of the people coming to different sites in his province are believed to be coming from outside the province.
15: Each day, there are new people who are coming, despite the fact that we're discouraging them to come into that condemned site. But because of seeing a transport opportunity, they are coming there. Even those who really have ways and means to travel on their own, they use this opportunity, quite very unfortunate. And in Durban, the site is the similar challenge that you see in Pietermaritzburg, wherein people are transported and more are coming on site, but the work is continuing.
14: DA leader Gordon Hill-Lewis has cautioned against using the country's economy and unemployment crisis as a scapegoat to channel anger and incite violence against undocumented foreign nationals. Now, his address comes a week before several civic groups like the March and Marcher movements planned protest against illegal immigration. Some of their demands include stricter border controls and mass deportation of undocumented nationals by the 30th of June. Hill-Lewis says South Africans are not a hateful people.
16: We must never allow certain politicians or vigilantes to abuse the hardship caused by a failing economy to scapegoat and incite violence against foreign nationals to promote their own agendas. We are better than that. South Africans are not a hateful people. We are a decent, generous, resilient, loving people.
14: The Johannesburg Stock Exchange, JSE, says South Africa remains highly resilient despite brutal global market shifts caused by recent geopolitical tensions. Market experts say due to South Africa having one of the most liquid emerging market economies, it is often the first to feel the impact when global conflicts flare up. The JSE's Chief Officer for Capital Market, Helena Andy, explains how the JSE performed prior to the current volatility.
17: In South Africa, we are one of the most liquid emerging countries, which is great, but whenever there's risk off, we feel it first and foremost and quite brutally. And we have all experienced that sell-off as soon as the war happened in March. The amount of, you know, volatility that we've seen, the amount of trading activity, which was, you know, the highest that we have experienced, just reflect that strong, you know, risk off we've seen globally.
14: Your top story at 6 o'clock this morning. South Africa have written their own history at the FIFA World Cup 2026 in the Americas. I'm Tracy Valitham. Stay tuned. I'll have news headlines at 6:30.

0: breakfast.
1: Breaking news, the sardines have arrived and we're catching up with Jace to get the latest.
2: Well, the 2026 sardine run is on the run. There's been nets at Port Edward, South Broome, Mtulumi, still a lot of pilchard and red eye with the sardine. These are not the main shoals. The main shoals are moving into KZN, so we should have sardines within the Toti Durban area within the next 7 to 10 days.
1: Did you see any sardines?
3: Yes, people are selling sardines.
1: What they say?
3: Sardines, fresh sardines.
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0: O'Neill and Shastra, Express Breakfast.

0: best way to wake up.
1: Oh, 13 minutes past 6 o'clock. What a start to the day. Wow. Good news. We're going to chat more about that in a bit. You know exactly what we're talking about. But namaste, vanakkam, salam, namaskaram, and good morning. Welcome to the Breakfast Express on Lotus FM. It's Thursday, the 25th of June, 2026. It means it is a payday. We're going to chat to you in a bit now about your reactions to what you saw this morning. If you're just waking up to it, Bafana are through into the next round of the FIFA World Cup. Rob now will tell you how traffic is tracking.
2: Express traffic.
3: Good morning. Some overnight roadworks overrunning on Joburg's N3 North between Van Buren and Galuli's. Very heavy traffic backlogs coming up from Germiston. Traffic already queuing back to Elon's interchange. Keep an eye on that one for you this morning. The M2, a crash at the Crown interchange. If you're driving into Joburg from Benrose, traffic being held up there. You might want to come off at Joe Slovo, go up through Hillbrow and join the Mike 1 North around Parktown if that's your destination, rather than going into the Crown, because you'll sit in some very heavy traffic backlogs through there. Peter Maritzburg to Durban, okay this morning. No major problems. There is a crash at Linfield Park, but it's off on the left shoulder and plenty of lanes available to get past that one safely without major disruption. And Cape Town, Sir Lowry's Pass is currently closed for truck crash recovery. Closed at the Gordons Bay exit and closed coming in from Crabbeau. There is a bit of traffic stuck between Crabbeau and the closure point on the pass on the inbound side, but if you're in that area now, you'll be taken off and rerouted around the R44 Clarence Drive via Betty's Bay and Claymont back onto the N2 at Bot Rafia. With your traffic updates, I'm Rob Byrne.
4: Good morning. Sport headlines this hour. Bafana stunned Korea to reach World Cup knockout rounds, with Mexico impressing and Brazil and Morocco also advancing. Details at 6:30.
5: Good morning. Weather-wise today, Durban, it's 18, reaching high of 25. Maritzburg also 25. Port Shepstone 24, 26 in Richards Bay. Ladysmith 9 going up to 23. Newcastle 6, high of 22. Joburg 8 going up to 19. Pretoria high of 22. 16, high of 19. And finally, Cape Town, it's 14, reaching high of 19.
1: Right, good morning, breakfast team.
5: Hola.
4: Good morning.
1: Right, I mean, even those people who don't normally watch football, right, watch only the World Cup, are now going to get to the office, start talking about formations, the high press, how it actually worked out, and everything else that actually came with it. Let's go to that moment that took us through to the next round.
6: It's fallen once again to Masako! Look at the celebrations for South Africa.
1: Yeah, I'm not normally the nail biter on the show, but I can tell you this much. 7 minutes of stoppage time was too long to bear.
4: It was very long. And where was all those vuvuzelas and everybody awake so early in the morning? I was so shocked.
1: Right, yeah, it was so very crazy to be up this morning watching and dressing. Well, we're just one day before school's out. Let's look at the menu now today as far as the show goes for Thursday. It is a group therapy Thursday. It's where you can share a confession or something that's keeping you awake at night. And we got this one from Nitara.
5: Right, so it says, hey guys, I need some major advice. My best friend is getting married in 3 months, and honestly, she's turned into a total bridezilla. I just found out I'm pregnant, which my partner and I are thrilled about, but when I told her, she completely lost it. Instead of being happy for me, she started crying and accused me of trying to steal her spotlight and ruin her wedding year. Now she's hinting that she wants to demote me from maid of honor because my bump will distract people in the photos. Am I crazy, or is she being completely selfish? How do I handle this without ruining our friendship?
1: Right, yeah. So, what do you think? How does that go? Who's the fake friend? Yeah, does being pregnant warrant such behavior? What are your thoughts on that? How are you seeing this one? We'd love to get your thoughts and comments. 071-613-7803. This is the best way to wake up. Your birthday messages coming through now. We'll shout that out in a bit.
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8: Oh yeah, what? Capsule, Hey, Buffett Poncho. In 1976, see you just switch her on. And for 50 years, the nation has watched as the story unfolds. And namhlanje, courage looks the same and different. It looks like showing up when no one believes in you. It's about finding the strength to stand up again. The courage of 1976 is a pillar in 2026. SAPC 1, Mzansi for sure. The source of youth courage. My gosh.
9: Wakey, wakey. Hello, Africa. Tell me how you doing. This is Dr. Victor. Oh, give me hope, Joanna. Hope, Joanna. And you are listening to O'Neill and Shastra on the Breakfast Express. Keep rocking. Kalimba.
0: Kalimba, oh. The best way to wake up.
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0: 6:21. It is one we've come to grow to like and enjoy right here on Lotus Kavala.
1: Shilpa Rao, this one from the movie Jailer.
0: Right, yeah. So while people are talking about the match, the magic and the nerves and also the memes as well, we'll take your messages on 071-613-7803. If it is your birthday today, a very happy birthday to you from the Express team.

a few shout outs coming through today. Wishing our mom Shirley a blessed birthday from Vicky, Ashni, Nireshni, Mick, Michaela, and the rest of the family. Wishing Darren Mudley of Four Ways Joburg a happy birthday from Daya. Wishing Premila Chetty a happy birthday from Savvy. Wishes going out to Grandma Rehana. Blessed birthday from Jaden, Liam, Theo, and Sanvi. Wishing Auntie Shanti Pillay of Manzam Toti a very happy 78th birthday. Lots of love from Rani and Stanger Manor. Wishing Geeta Maraj a very happy birthday from Premila. Happy birthday to Niece Tiara of Belvedere. Have a super day from your Aunt Vimla and family. And then wishing daughter Tashna Nanan a happy birthday from the Pata family. So if you celebrate yours today, you share it with Aftab Shiv Dasani, the late George Michael, as well as Karishma Kapoor. We started off with one of her tracks as well, Dil To Pagal Hai. It is also International Day of the Seafarer, Color TV Day, Handshake Day, World Vitiligo Day. It is also Global Beatles Day.

0: shake it up, baby. Now, won't you shake it up? Yeah, it's the only day. Oh, there are people saying, I told you go to play Maseko. You're going to get a bit of that as well coming through today. Well, let's just recap what went down on The Secret Sound just yesterday.
1: Sandeep from Roodepot here. That sound is pouring dry rice into the pot.
2: 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Stavi from Benoni.
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1: This one from Pati Patni or Vo. It's a remake of the one with Govinda.
0: Right, yeah, lots to chat about today. 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This is your platform on 071-613-7803. We'd love to hear from you. Let's hop along to the newsroom now. Tracy Valitham standing by with the latest headlines. Good morning.
2: Thanks, for a very good morning. The South African government has congratulated Bafana Bafana following their 1-0 World Cup victory over South Korea. The alleged underworld kingpin, Vusimuziket Mhlala, is expected to appear in the Pretoria Commercial Crimes Court today. And strong twin earthquakes in quick succession have shaken parts of Venezuela. Full news details at 7.
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4: Good morning, Joburg Gen 3, off to a heavy one. You've got the long-term roadworks at Heldenace and then an overnight overrun roadwork situation at Van Buren. So coming out of Albert and Germiston, really heavy backlog this morning. N12 from Four Trekker, N3 already from Rand Airport into Elands, and then all the way up effectively to Galulis. Crash on the M2 into Joburg at the Crown Interchange. That's heavy from Joe Slovo Drive, and the Mike 1 under pressure from Boysons up through towards the Parktown area. N1 South getting busy, but looking generally okay through Midrand. Pietermaritzburg down to Durban. We've got a crash scene just past the Market Road on ramp. That's likely to cause problems leaving Pietermaritzburg. Another crash at Linfield Park, but you've got plenty of lanes to get past that one. Phoenix down to Phoenix from Ottawa. Very slow again this morning. Roadworks continue on that section of the R2. And Cape Town, Sir Larry's Pass is currently closed for truck crash recovery. I'm just getting an update. The roadway's been cleared. Sir Larry's Pass has been reopened to traffic this morning after that earlier closure of the pass both ways. You can get over Sir Lowry's, no problems. With your traffic updates, I'm Rob Byrne.
0: 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It's time for Express Sport now. Mexico impressed with Brazil and Morocco advancing.

0: Belarus will be on the touchline once again.
1: Bafana stuns South Korea and head to the World Cup knockout rounds for the first time in history, as Tupelo Maseko scored in the 63rd minute to secure a vital win for Bafana.
0: It's fallen once again to Maseko! And this time he sticks! Chance after chance after chance! And now the goal! And just look at the celebrations for South Africa!
1: The win took Bafana to 4 points to finish in second place in the group, automatically advancing to the next round. Mexico also finished top of Group A after beating Czechia 3-0 in a simultaneous fixture. In three other previous appearances, 98, 2002 and 2010, Bafana had crashed out. But it was different this time under coach Hugo Bruce, and there was very little chance of Bafana's victory, but indeed a momentous one for Bafana. They will play in the round of 32 against co-hosts Canada at Los Angeles Stadium on Sunday. Now, other results seen Morocco overcoming historic Haiti goals to maintain their World Cup momentum, as Scott McKenna mistake allows Vinicius Jr. to score inside 7 minutes for Brazil. The Real Madrid forward nods in a second before the break after a goal ruled out by VAR. And then Manchester United's Matheus Cunha netted a third after the break as they top Group C. Now, also sealing progress into the last 32 was Switzerland and Canada. Rounding up with cricket, New Zealand eliminated Scotland with a six-wicket victory and keeping up their hopes of progression alive in the Women's T20 World Cup. That's a wrap for this hour for the Lotus FM sports team. I'm Pavna Govinda.
2: Right, yeah. Cindy Nidus says, I'm ecstatic, elated, jubilant, exhilarated, amped this morning. Well done, Bafana Bafana. You are the reason I'm so excited. Thanks for that message, Cindy. You're very quiet today. Did you wake up and watch the game?
3: I didn't actually. My alarm didn't come through for me, but all the messages that I was getting did come through. So I did wake up and I was watching, and the last, 6 minutes of extra time was very nail biting. You're right, it was. But to see how ecstatic they were, Hugo Bruce just falling to the floor, like it was quite emotional, actually.
2: Yeah. In fact, people were asking him at the press conference, well, you know, where to from here? What would you remember? He says, I don't want to remember anything. I just want us to win the game and go through to the next round. Well, let's get to business now. SA take-home pay falls to its lowest in 2 years.
3: Yeah, South African salaries have increased slightly, with average take-home pay rising to just over 21,500 in May. But wage growth has not kept pace with inflation, leaving workers worse off in real terms. So rising fuel costs, higher interest rates and economic uncertainty have put pressure on household finances, causing consumers to cut back on spending, with economists warning that financial strain is likely to continue despite expected fuel price relief come July. Then Nissan's decision to sell its Rosslyn manufacturing plant to Chery marks the end of an era for one of South Africa's longest established vehicle producers, bringing 60 years of local manufacturing to a close. Chery Africa intends to acquire the manufacturing assets facility and use the plant to produce selected Chery SUV models locally. Then on the JSE yesterday, 63 stocks closed higher, 119 closed lower, and 91 were unchanged. The All Share fell by 1.6% to close at 109,828 points. Vodacom was up 3.3%. That was the biggest gainer amongst the large caps, and Implats down 8.3%. They were the biggest losers.
2: Right, as we draw closer to the end of the month, seeing being payday, well, we're going to start getting indicatives of where fuel prices might play. On the back of that, let's find out how the Rand is doing today.
3: It's at 16.55 to the US dollar, 18.81 to the euro, and 21.81 to the pound. In India, Rand will get you 5 rupees 70, in Mauritius, 2 rupees 90, gold at $3,991, Bitcoin, $60,732, Ethereum, $1,615, and the spot price of Brent crude oil at $72.44 a barrel.
2: Yeah, so today's Express Comedy features one of my favorite series, Everybody Loves Raymond. Ray Romano explains how you need different types of friends as you grow older.
3: All right, and then it is a group therapy Thursday today. We received this one from Nitara. It says, hi guys, I need some major advice. My best friend is getting married in 3 months, and honestly, she's turned into a bridezilla. I just found out I'm pregnant, which my partner and I are thrilled about, but when I told her

0: completely lost it. Instead of being happy for me, she started crying and accused me of trying to steal her spotlight and ruin her wedding year. She's now hinting that she wants to demote me from maid of honor because my bump will distract people in the photos. Am I crazy? Is she being completely selfish? How do I handle this without ruining our friendship?
1: Yeah, if you'd like to comment on that, we do prefer voice notes around 30 seconds. It's a payday Thursday. And yeah, it's that day where, like, it's the only day your app says, good morning, boss. Right, keep it locked on to Lotus.
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0: Express Comedy.
1: As you get older, you need different friends. Like when you're a teenager, the one friend you need is the first kid who has a car. You got to buddy up to that kid, right? Yeah. And then you hit your 20s, new kid now. Usually a sketchy kid. He can get you don't know how he gets stuff. You don't ask. All you know is all of a sudden he can get you tickets to REO Speedwagon. Yeah, you don't know what I'm talking about. This table knows. That table knows. Yes, I'm sorry. I meant Coachella tickets. I'm sorry. And then 30s and 40s, new friend, lawyer. You have to lawyer up now. Yes. Find a good lawyer, because that's when it all happens. That's, you get a divorce. You gotta get a picture of your dick off the internet all of a sudden. What happened? All of a sudden, I hit the button. You need a lawyer. And then 50s to 70s, man. Doctors. And then here's the weird thing. In your 80s, back to the kid with the car. Yeah, full circle. Now you need soup. Every day you need soup.

0: Hey, all I'm hearing in this song is Kutti.
1: This one called Lut Gaye Do. And before that, you heard Viraga Nadikara Orum. It was our number one song in 99.
0: Right, yeah, certainly so. Well, Bafana Bafana, the big news this morning, if you're just waking up through this now, they've gone through and suddenly every South African is now like, whoa, what is happening here? Sunday is when they will, of course, meet one of the host nations. We're going to chat more about that. We're taking some of your comments, especially if you are up this morning. Or maybe you just woke up to just a lot of buzz today and excitement as the country gets a shot in the arm for Maseko's goal that decided our fate in the sense of us still being in the competition. Right, it is a group therapy Thursday.
1: Yes, and we got a message from Nitara who needed advice. Her best friend is getting married in 3 months and she's turned into a bit of a bridezilla. So Nitara found out that she's pregnant, but now her friend wants to demote her from maid of honor because she's worried that her baby bub might steal the spotlight. So she wants to know if she's crazy or if she's being completely selfish. How does she handle the situation without ruining the friendship?
0: Right, yeah. So how would you ladies handle this matter? I mean, what would your take be on advice now for Nitara?
1: It sounds a little bit odd, right? I wonder if there was this sort of underlying dynamic in the friendship anyway. But I suppose wedding and pregnancy, both very stressful times. She could give her friend some time to sort of process it. But don't force it. If she doesn't want you to be there as maid of honor, just step away. You don't need that kind of stress, especially if you're pregnant.
2: I feel that this friendship is not a reflection of what true friendship should be. You cannot be jealous of another friend, or they should not be your friend.
0: Right.
3: Sometimes our emotions get very heightened in situations. You just got to be calm yourself, think about it, which is more important. The moment both of you have special moments in this friendship, I think just take time to communicate and what really matters in your friendship.
0: Right, yes, a couple of messages coming through. Shazaminto, I hope I got that right. Hi, guys, in response to that issue with a friend that you mentioned, for her friend to make comments like that, she is no friend. Why would you want to nurture and keep a toxic friendship like this? In my opinion, she's no friend at all. So keep your distance. It's amazing how you can be like best friends and buddies, and then just one thing will just show you how fragile, really, relationships are. But sometimes maybe you just make more of it than you should.
1: Right, then Tej says she's a fake friend. She doesn't deserve your friendship. Don't go to the wedding. Spend the very same day enjoying your pregnancy.
0: Right, Marla's weighing in as well. Your friend who has become a bridezilla does need to calm down. And if she doesn't want you to be the maid of honor due to the pregnancy, then you should gladly step down. She does need to get hold of herself rather than making a spectacle of herself.
1: Jay says, morning, guys. I think that you should ask yourself the question if you need a friend like that and then take it from there.
0: Right, let's get a couple of voice notes then. Let's hear from Sarah.
4: Good morning to our fantastic breakfast team. Thank you for a fabulous show, always. You know, she's not your friend. Her callous behavior describes a fake friendship. You know, it's not a real friendship. It's an elusive friendship, elusive, inverted commas, friendship. So it's simple. You're pregnant. Enjoy being pregnant. Enjoy this new phase in your life. Step back. Step back and let her get married and let her have her day. Enjoy a super blessed day, Sarah.
5: Good morning, Breakfast Express team. GTT advice for Nitara. Your good news is not less exciting than your friend's marriage. If she isn't happy for you and your partner, then you should gracefully bow out of her wedding retinue. You don't have to be her maid of honor and support her. You just have to be her good friend and just be there as her friend. Continue to celebrate your good news and congratulations. Thank you, team. Rani Stengeman.
6: Hi for group therapy. I think that this is the time you know who your real friends are. However, your friend is under a lot of stress. You are under a lot of stress. So just let it be. Whatever she decides, whatever you decide to do for the wedding, do it and just forgive her and let it go. Thank you.
0: Right, yeah, thank you for your comments there, Nitara. I hope that has given you some guidance in terms of how you navigate this tricky situation. If you have a confession, something to share, keeping you awake at night, 071-613-7803, and we'll certainly put it to peeps who will share from their experiences.
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0: Yes, you would. Charles and Eddie, Would I Lie to You?
1: Yeah, this one released back in 1992, August.
0: Right, yeah, so loads of messages coming in. We're going to try and squeeze them in wherever we get a chance. So just bear with us. With your cheer for Bafana Bafana as well. Shami Love Cape Town also saying congratulations to Bafana for their 1-0 win against Korea. A victory to them. Watched this game this morning at 3 a.m. For me, it was an exciting, good game. So heartful feeling seeing the management team as well. Tears of joy for Bafana. Well, they certainly got an uphill battle coming up on Sunday. If they want to progress, we enter the knockout stages of the competition. So brand new secret sound today sounds like this. Yeah, what are you hearing there instantly? What just like came to you? What do your superpowers say? Give it a go.
1: All right, it is 7 o'clock with your news details. Tracy coming up shortly.
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1: 7 o'clock in the morning. The South African government has congratulated Bafana Bafana following their 1-0 World Cup victory over South Korea. Officials say the impressive result is a proud moment for the country. Government praised the team's discipline and fighting spirit on the global stage. The match has inspired hope and excitement for South Africans at home and abroad. Leaders also wished Bafana Bafana well for the rest of the tournament as they continue to make the nation proud. The alleged underworld kingpin Vusi Muzikat Mahlala is expected to appear in the Pretoria Commercial Crimes Court today, where a possible plea agreement between him and the National Prosecuting Authority could be placed on record. Mahlala's case linked to the controversial 228 million Medicare 24 SAPS tender was recently separated from that of his 16 co-accused, who includes suspended National Police Commissioner General Fani Masemola and several senior SAPS officers. NPA spokesperson Kaiser Kanyako says negotiations with Mahlala have yielded results, although he stopped short of confirming whether a formal plea deal has been reached.
4: No, the issue is, it was very clear even from the beginning. It was in an open court where we said, remember when we said that we wanted to negotiate with him, and then we also wanted him to be here rather than be in Kokstad. Therefore, that's where the negotiations were happening. Therefore, unfortunately, until the matter is made an order of court, we can't say we have or we don't have. Therefore, our negotiations have yielded something at some point, but it has to be confirmed.
1: Three suspects arrested in connection with the mass shooting at Cleveland's Jumpers informal settlement will appear in Johannesburg Magistrates Court today. 13 people were shot dead and 14 others wounded in the shooting earlier this month. The three Lesotho nationals were arrested on Tuesday at Kwa Mai informal settlement. Gauteng Police spokesperson Dimagatso Nivuhlui.
5: National Intervention Unit and South African National Defense Force cracked the case when they arrested three suspects on the 23rd of June 2026. Through intelligence gathering, the three Lesotho nationals were arrested at Kwa Mai Mai informal settlement, and one of them was found with more than 109 millimeter live ammunition at his house. Lieutenant General Tommy Mtombeni has welcomed the arrest and applauded the members for their meticulous investigations.
1: KwaZulu-Natal Premier Tommy Tooley says that the number of foreign nationals requesting repatriation is growing daily. This comes as the KZN provincial government, together with other national departments, have been processing immigrants and putting them on buses back to their countries. Over 8,000 Malawi nationals have been processed by the Home Affairs Department, with 22 buses having left South Africa with processed Malawian nationals thus far. And Tuli says that some of the people coming to different sites in his province are believed to be coming from outside the province.
6: Each day there are new people who are coming, despite the fact that we're discouraging them to come into that condemned site. But because of seeing a transport opportunity, they are coming there. Even those who really have ways and means to travel on their own, they use this opportunity, which is quite very unfortunate. And in Durban, a site, is the similar challenge that you see in Pietermaritzburg, wherein people are transported and more are coming on site, but the work is continuing.
1: Strong twin earthquakes in quick succession have shaken parts of Venezuela. The epicenters of the quakes, which the U.S. Geological Survey put at magnitudes 7.2 and 7.5, were to the west of the capital, Caracas. The BBC's Vanessa Silva has more details.
7: I'm in the center of the city of Caracas, where a lot of buildings are without power, electricity, after the earthquake that hit the north of Venezuela today. A lot of people are trying to look how to go back to their homes. The metro system is completely closed. So it was just at the time that people were getting out the works before even that. Today is a holiday. All the structure shakes very strong in the capital. In my home, I can see how many things fell down and broken in my building.
1: Your top story at 7 o'clock this morning. The South African government has congratulated Bafana Bafana following their 1-0 World Cup victory over South Korea. I'm Tracy Belitham. Stay tuned to News Headlines at 7:30.
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1: Good morning. It's a very heavy traffic Thursday. Coming from the southern parts of Joburg, going north, there's two crash scenes at Bromfontein on the Mike 1 and then a stationary bus at Parktown's Oxford Road. So you're backlogging from Goldreef City all the way through Crown and right up to that Parktown area. M2 pushing a queue back as far as Joe Slovo Drive. Also from the south, the Clip River Drive queuing up at Southdale. That's a queue back from the N12 and a roadworks overrun from last night on the N3 at Van Buren. So very heavy out of Germiston and Alberton up towards Gillilee's interchange. Malabongwe from Sharon Lee across the M1 highway into Stratton Park. There's a heavy backlog on your way to Randburg and a crash on Pretoria's M1 North at Atterbury Road, causing a pushback down towards Rigel Avenue. Now, if you're coming out of Pietermaritzburg on your way to Durban, a crash just after Market Road. Pretty misty there as well. That's all very slow. Two crashes on Durban's N2 North, one by Clare Road Bridge, another by Inunda Road. That is causing a delay. Effectively, you've got traffic queuing from the M7 up through the roadworks at Westwood Mall and then up to those two crash scenes. You've got to get to an under road before you get out of that. Cape Town, a collision on the Melk Bos M19. That's between the private school and the West Coast Road. So if you're going to or from Melk Bos, that's slow this morning. And that crash on Sir Lowry's Pass, well, the pass has been reopened, but there's now been another crash between the pass and Crabeau, and that's slowing traffic both directions. With your traffic update, I'm Rob Byrne.
2: Good morning. Sport headlines. This hour, the country is abuzz as Bafana stunned Korea to reach World Cup knockout rounds, with Mexico impressing and Brazil and Morocco also advancing. Details at 7:30.
3: Good morning. Weather-wise today, Durban reaching high of 25, clear skies. Maritzburg, high of 26, partly cloudy conditions in Shepston, reaching high of 25, Richards Bay 26, overcast in Ladysmith, the high of 23, Newcastle 7, high of 23, Joburg 8, going up to 20, Pretoria is a high of 22, Gqeberha 16, a high of 19, and finally Cape Town, it's 14, reaching a high of 20 degrees Celsius. It is 8 minutes after 7. 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Happy Thursday and happy payday as well, actually. Let's give you a head start on the secret sound. What do you think that is? Message us on 071-613-7803.
4: In 1976, the youth just switch on. For 50 years, the nation has watched as the story unfolds. And namhlanje, the courage looks the same and different. It looks like showing up when no one believes in you. It's about finding the strength to stand up again. The courage of 1976 is a pillar in 2026. SAPC 1, Zansi for sure. The source of youth courage. My gosh.
5: A million here, and yes, I am a millionaire. A day you'd be on the couch with your six numbers. But a seven is for heaven, or yes. But a four is for the door, or yes. But a 38 is

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1: And Amita Bachchan, this one called Kabhi Nahi.
0: Welcome, namaste, namaskaram, salams, dumelang, saubona to you as well. It's a very good morning, South Africa. It's Thursday, the 25th of June, 2026. It is a payday and we are all very jubilant this morning. Quite different to watching a game as early. I couldn't make the 3 a.m. I was like really suffering by 3:20. I'd gotten out of bed. But yeah, Maseko doing it for us to proceed to the next round of the competition. So well done. A few things going on. Of course, there's the burning issue coming up on the seriousness of the 30th of June, where that's actually brewing. And we're trying to balance that all out with payday. But if it is your birthday today, a very happy birthday to you.
1: You share it with Aftab Shivdasani, the late George Michael, and also Karishma Kapoor. Right, so happy birthday to Karishma Kapoor. And then also today is International Day of the Seafarer, Colour TV Day, World Vitiligo Day, as well as Glow Beatles Day too.
0: Right, yeah, certainly so. Now we are going to quickly recap what went down on the Secret Sound just yesterday.
2: Sandeep from Rodepot here. That sound is pouring dry rice into the pot.
3: I think the sound is dropping rice into a bowl or pot. Stavi from Benoni.
4: 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Savir from Johannesburg.
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6: It sounds like O'Neill is pouring rice in a glass bowl. Shiona from Newlands West.
0: Right, it was rice. Wow, yeah, what would we do without rice? Now, we're about to reveal your brand new sound. Yeah, what do you hear there? What is going on? Do you think it is that or not? One more time. There you go. What are you thinking? June?
1: Sounds like a big bonfire.
0: Oh. Right, and Yashika?
7: It's sounding like you're playing with bubble wrap.
0: Right, yes, Bavi?
7: Catching the breeze this morning, driving with your window down.
0: Okay, all right. Okay, a couple of things there, the team say. Do you agree? You concur? What are you feeling? One sleep to school, being out for the winter break. 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
2: Phew, I felt like I heard this yesterday, did I?
1: I don't think so.
2: Okay, right. Maybe it was in the car or something like that. So we are, of course, quite excited today. If you like just tuning in, there's things happening. Like Bafana Bafana. Many people thought they wouldn't do it, but gladly, Maseko. Can we have Maseko? This is what happened.
3: It's fallen once again to Maseko! And this time it sticks! Chance after chance after chance! And now the goal! Just look at the celebrations for South Africa.
2: Like Velcro, it sticks.
4: It finally stuck.
2: Right. Yeah, wow. It was do or die, and we did. So cool stuff. Can you do that on The Secret Sound today? Right, that is your sound. Let's hear what you think that is. So, Kajal reckons you're opening a slab of dark chocolate. Well, that had, like happens every second day.
1: Okay, Roshan thinks it is popping some bubble wrap.
2: Vanessa says sounds like a typewriter or a dog shaking himself off after a bath. Dogs don't like bathing.
1: No, sounds like foil as you're unrolling it is what Rani says.
2: Keshni Newcastle says, sounds like you riffling a pack of cards.
1: Let's hear from Diara.
5: Hello, my name is Diara and I think the sound was a speaker.
6: Good morning, this is Carter and Finley. We think the secret sound is you driving with your window open. Bye.
7: Hi guys, that sounds like the skipper making some popcorn to watch the game early in the morning. Deegan Gundren, thank you.
2: Oh, right, did you watch it, Deegan? How early did you get up? Thank you, Tiara and Carter. Lovely answers, none correct thus far, so we still have to have another go at it.
8: Let's play football.

0: It was a first-class performance from Bafana Bafana.
1: This one from Kalank, the voice of Arjit Singh. Before that, you heard Chinna Chinna Aase remix.
0: Yes, so this is the Breakfast Express. Top of the morning to you. We'll see how the markets are faring. Has Bafana influenced the currency? Maybe it has. They're in the land of the dollar. All right, yeah, looking at a couple of things now. Let's go to the newsroom. Tracy Valitham standing by with the latest headlines. Good morning.
2: Thanks, Wolvay. Good morning. A 74-year-old former apartheid-era informer, a so-called askari, is expected to appear before the Benoni Regional Court this morning, facing multiple charges, including 15 counts of murder. South Africans around the country are celebrating Bafana Bafana's historic achievement of advancing to the knockout stage at the World Cup for the first time. And Venezuela's interim president, Delcy Rodriguez, has declared a state emergency following a 2 strong earthquakes in quick succession. Full news details at 8.
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4: Traffic a little bit lighter than you might be expecting in some places. Might be a little bit of absenteeism. Not surprising if you're up at 3 o'clock this morning. But there are some delays. The Crown Interchange area remains heavily backed up. A crash before Empire and a broken down bus up by Oxford Road in Parktown. Very heavy getting up from Goldreef City all the way through to Parktown. M2 queuing from Benrose to get into the Crown. Roadworks overrunning M3 North at Van Buren. That's heavy from Germiston. And some delays on Clip River Drive up into Southdale. Big queues there coming off the N12 highway. Heading up into Pretoria, earlier crashing on the M1 North at Haasfontein's out of the way. There is another one, though. In fact, there are 2 crashings on the southbound side, just down by Atterbury Road, Linwood Road and then Atterbury. So coming through from the N4 Emmeloth-Valley Highway. That's heavy. Pretty heavy as well, leaving Pietermaritzburg this morning. A breakdown near New England Road and then a crash after Market Road. If you're on your way to Durban, it is heavy traffic around those 2 obstructions and it's very misty in that area as well. Durban, a collision on the N2 northbound up by Inanda Road. And a broken down vehicle before that. So the N2 parks heavily from just around Booth Road Bridge. By the time you get to Spaghetti Junction, it is heavy. N3 from Pavilion to Sherwood looking quite bad as well. Cape Town, the M5 queuing.

0: well for the Brazil victory. But Bafana making history after they qualify for the World Cup knockout stages of the most watched spectacle in the world.
1: Good morning. Yes, O'Neill. Vuvuzelas were banned at the US, but they were definitely not banned in South Africa, as the country is still buzzing with the victory for the first time in history. South Africa is through to the knockout stage of the World Cup after they pulled a 1-0 upset over South Korea with Tapelo Maseko's 63rd minute vital winner.
2: It's fallen once again to Maseko! Time it sticks! Chance after chance after chance! And now the goal! And just look at the celebrations for South Africa!
1: Few would have given Bafana much of a chance after its opening day loss, but the team showed steady under head coach Hugo Bruce and consistent improvement over its remaining games. Now it's off to the round of 32 after a second place finish in Group A and will be taking on Canada. In the other games, Mexico versus Czechia, they remained undefeated and secured a clean sheet, completely eliminating Czechia. Brazil, Vinicius Jr. scored twice as Manchester United's Matheus Cunha added a third, while Brazil dominated in Miami. Morocco overcame an early scare against Haiti to secure a high-scoring victory. Switzerland held off a late surge from co-hosts Canada to win the match in Vancouver, and then Bosnia took care of business in Seattle to put themselves in a strong position to advance over Qatar. That's a wrap for the Sal for the Lotus FM Sports Team. I'm Pavna Govinder.
0: Yeah, well, give us your comments, your thoughts as well. Did you, of course, watch that goal, or did you wake up to the news? How are you feeling about history being made now with a football crazy nation getting into the last 32? Well, let's get to business now. A couple of things we're looking at here today. SA, and as far as South Africa goes, a new international flight, and then take home pay falling to its lowest in 2 years.
3: Yeah, so South African salaries actually increased slightly, with average take home pay slightly rising to just over 21,500 in May. But wage growth has not kept pace with inflation, leaving workers worse off in real terms. Rising fuel costs, higher interest rates, and economic uncertainty have put pressure on household finances, causing consumers to cut back on spending, with economists warning that financial strain is likely to continue despite expected fuel price relief in July. Then Spanish airline Air Europa will launch a new direct route between Johannesburg and Madrid on Wednesday, operating 3 flights a week. And Nissan's decision to sell its Rosslyn manufacturing plant to Chery marks the end of an era of one of South Africa's longest established vehicle producers, bringing 60 years of local manufacturing to a close. Then on the JSE yesterday, 63 stocks closed higher, 119 closed lower, and 91 were unchanged. The All Share fell by 1.6% to close at 109,828 points. Vodacom was up 3.3%. That was the biggest gainer amongst the large caps, and Implats down 8.3%. They were the biggest losers. Let's take a look at your indicators. The Rand at 16.53 to the US dollar, 18.79 to the euro, and 21.79 to the pound. In India, Rand will get you 5 rupees 70. In Mauritius, 2 rupees 90. Gold at $3,990. Bitcoin, $61,521. Ethereum, $1,640. And the spot price of Brent crude oil at $72.54 a barrel.
0: This is the Breakfast Express. Top of the morning to you, wherever you might be locked in. Well, if you'd like to share some of your comments and how you're feeling this morning regarding the victory by Bafana, certainly share that with us now. We'll try and play that for you a little later. We're testing you on this secret sound today. Yeah, that's what we asked you. What do you think that sounds like? Let's get a couple of answers now.
3: Right, so Rupert says that, is it breaking cinnamon sticks?
0: All right, yeah, lovely, cinnamon sticks. Lashni says, are you adjusting the knob of an iron?
3: Is it turning pages really fast, says Bavisha in Townview?
0: Right, yeah, Kabir Ataru is in Centurion, says, you frying papadums.
3: Sounds like Velcro is what Jane says.
0: All right, let's get the thoughts of Emily.
4: Hi, O'Neill and Sastra. This is Emily, and I think it's apple pie being cut.
3: Aww.
4: Okay, bye.
0: Oh, right. Apple pie, Emily. Lovely, lovely. One sleep to school being out for the winter break. Now, none of those answers were correct today.

0: We are jumping the clock a bit, and we're going to get to those that got it right. And first up was Yuvan.
1: This is Yuvan from Durban, and I think it's wood burning fire.
2: Hi, O'Neill and team. It sounds like it's the crackling of a fire from Sudevi and Gora.
3: Good morning, breakfast team. This is Sunita in Boxburg. Just as the way we are very cold out here, the pilot is cold and he's burning the wood. And that's the sound of the wood burning.
4: Good morning, breakfast team. It's Vijay from Cape Town, and I think the secret sound is fire burning.
5: Good morning, breakfast team. It's Shrinu from Johannesburg. Oh, that sounds like a warm, toasty, crackling fire.
6: Good morning, super awesome, amazing team. Happy Thursday morning. Well done to Bofana, shocked us all there. I think the sound is that of wood burning. Tavi from Benoni.
7: Hi, breakfast team. I think it's wood burning. Roshan from Niobe.
0: Well, just brilliant. Well done to you. Great stuff. So good to hear from peeps. Cape Town, Joburg, Durban, the Eastern Cape. Lotus is home to you.
8: All right. And also getting it correct today on text was Shiona. She's on a roll. Narina, Rosalind, Lashni, Swami, Asmi, Kajo, Priscilla, Rina, Yoshima, Lisa, and me.
0: Yes. And you. Wow. You broke a voodoo there. Well, you saw that, Bavi, how she got it right. You need to learn from her.
9: It was a fluke one time.
0: That was a delayed comeback.
9: Yeah. Sorry, the mic was off.
0: Hey, sure, man. Shots fired.
8: It's okay. As long as you don't say that about Spy, I'm fine. Right. By the lie.
0: Okay. Yeah, yeah, right. Yeah, cool stuff. Wow. Yeah, we are very thrilled about the huge victory that Bofana has had to proceed. And let's be honest, right? I mean, if they can get past South Korea, Canada should be a lot easier, you know, in terms, I mean, because those dudes are ice hockey dudes.
9: Absolutely. I was wondering, why did they not start Son? And I expected a different Korea, so did we all. And then you're right, Canada will be a breeze.
0: I wouldn't go so far. They'll have a partisan crowd. They'll have to play well, but there's just a chance that they could progress to the last 16. Dare I say, let's get past Sunday first, but coming up next, in the spirit of our excitement today, we've got a hot mix.
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0: 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This is Breakfast Radio. It's your multi-award winning morning show. Thank you for locking in. You're not alone. Baby, don't hurt me.
1: Before that, you heard the final countdown.
0: Mamma mia.
1: Don't look down.
0: Right, yeah. A bit of Hanuman kind there. And then Tama Tama Loge.
1: Also Die Die.
0: Right, yeah. The FIFA World Cup song there. Shakira on that one. Right, cool stuff. Cool tunes. We are celebrating the fact that Bafana Bafana has made history in proceeding to the last 32 of the most viewed competition in sport in the world. It is the FIFA World Cup, hosted by Mexico, America, and Canada. Canada is our next opponents come Sunday. It won't be a 3 a.m. thing. It will be a 9 p.m. thing.
1: Oh, yes.
0: So it's going to be a braai Sunday. It's going to be a build-up as well. So lots going down, lots to share with you. And we're giving you a chance to tell us how you're feeling about this today.
1: Right. So Surendra Dyer says he's in Malabar. I was up at 3 a.m. to watch them qualify for the knockout stage. You made us proud. And he says, go for it.
0: Right. Yeah. Shamila is in Cape Town as well, saying, good win for Bafana. Congratulations. I also watched so hard for a full feeling seeing management team and tears of joy. Bafana Bafana qualify for the next level.
1: Right. And then Nirmala saying our team's momentum was par excellence in consistency, determination and a contained football match. Coach Hugo Bruce, proud indeed, certainly corrected the team's weaknesses to shame the critics after the match against Mexico. Congratulations, boys of RSA in soccer.
0: Right. Kerry looking for an apology. You're forgiven, Kerry says. I had to drive to Kokstad this morning, so I couldn't, of course, watch the game.
1: Aww.
0: But you can certainly enjoy the fact that we made history today as a soccer-loving nation.
1: Let's hear from Alan.
2: All the awesome teams, awesome guys as well. Go Bafana, Bafana. I think today should be International Bafana Day. Guys deserve it. And well done to them. Have an awesome day. All of them.
3: Congratulations to Bafana Bafana, putting South Africa on the map. Thank you.
4: Hi O'Neill and Sestra and the gang. I really enjoyed watching the match this morning. Was praying for them all the way. And Swami's predictions came right. Lots of love, Sue in chat, so thank you.
5: Good morning, Lotus FM. Hope everyone's having a blessed Thursday. Congratulations to all the South Africans because we finally won our match. I woke up, I checked my phone and I saw the news. We won against South Korea. I had no doubt in Bafana Bafana. Obviously, we were going to win. I felt it. And congratulations to everyone who was hoping and yeah.
6: Hi guys, Viva Bafana, Viva! I just watched the entire match up. So when it started at 8 o'clock, put my alarm for half past two, got up, watch the game, watch our team win. And boy, they played exceptionally well. No legs. Our defenders were world class. Mudao with the chewing, he really kept the game going. And our goal was class, no less. We really deserve it, guys. Let's see if we can beat Canada on Sunday. Let's get together, put our prayers together. Let's support our team. Let's make it happen. Keegan from Chatsworth.
0: Right, fantastic. Well, well said there, Keegan. Yeah, good energy we've been putting out. Let's put out more energy. Who knows? We could get to the last 16. Now we're going to give you an experience at 8:15. We're going to speak to Thevin Pele, who was at the game. And, of course, he is going to be looking at describing the moment, experiencing the goal as well. He's one of those that have been chosen by the Department of Sport to be there. Front line, front stage at the action.
7: Yes, O'Neill, we featured him at the opening game. He shared the vibe, the sentiments, and he continued to stay at the games. And you will just wait for the moment he describes that winning moment right there at the stadium and how it was.
0: Right, yeah. So we'll get to your extended weather forecast for Friday, Saturday. Yeah, Shastra will have those details for you. Traffic will tell you how that's tracking on this crazy morning. It's a payday as well, and we'll bring you the latest in the traffic news.
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3: 8 o'clock, good morning. A 74-year-old former apartheid-era informer, a so-called Askari, is expected to appear before the Benoni Regional Court this morning, facing multiple charges, including 15 counts of murder. The man is linked to three incidents in which young people were lured under the guise of receiving military training. It's alleged the suspect deceived the youths into believing they were participating in military operations against the apartheid government. Instead, they were murdered allegedly by the suspect and two accomplices who allegedly operated from the Vlakpas farm west of Pretoria. Hawks spokesperson Katleko Mokgale.
4: The suspects face multiple charges, including 15 counts of murder, arson, kidnapping, unlawful possession of explosive, unlawful possession of a firearm and ammunition, as well as defeating or obstructing the administration of justice.
3: Security at ports of entry in the Northwest Province will be reinforced ahead of expected protests on the 30th of June. Several groups are planning nationwide protests calling for undocumented foreign nationals to leave the country by the 30th. Provincial Police Commissioner Major General Rhino Naidu says the reinforcement is in anticipation of a high influx of immigrants who may rush to the ports to return to their countries of origin. Naidu says full law enforcement personnel will be deployed to prepare for any eventuality as June 30th approaches.
5: There are threats of shutdown of certain services, etc., shutdown certain areas. We will address those within the prescripts of the law. Some of the areas that are reinforced beside the central business areas and the prioritized areas includes the ports of entry. As you know, this province has got 8 ports of entry, and they might become sites of the hubs of movement of people. So part of our contingency planning covers the fact that we might suddenly get an influx of people that want to return to their countries of origin, etc.
3: In all, Northwest Premier Lazarus Mokgosi expressed hope that daily services and activities will proceed without major disruptions.
6: Come the 30th, Northwest will still be a normal day. Our children will be able to go to school, our communities will still be able to go to churches, will be able to go to town, and we believe on a day-to-day basis we will be receiving regular reports, because the provincial joint committee that includes the South African police, the army, state security will be in charge, and different departments also in terms of their responsibility.
3: Venezuela's interim president Delcy Rodriguez has declared a state of emergency following two strong earthquakes in quick succession. Now, 20 aftershocks have been recorded and a number of buildings have collapsed in different parts of the country. Now, the main airport serving the capital Caracas has suffered damage and is closed. President Rodriguez offered her condolences to families. At least 32 people have been killed and hundreds injured. The BBC's Will Grant has more.
7: Reports are still coming in from all across Caracas, from various different parts of Venezuela, the state of Aragua, the state of Vargas, the state where it struck Carabobo, and of course the capital itself. Various different neighborhoods affected there. I have a friend who is currently in the San Bardino neighborhood, slightly to the north of the city. She's showing me pictures of a building that has collapsed there, and she's spoken to a resident who says he knows there are people still trapped inside, and there are, of course, emergency services on the scene there.
3: South Africans around the country are celebrating Bafana Bafana's historic achievement of advancing to the knockout stage at the World Cup for the first time. Bafana Bafana advanced with a well-deserved 1-0 victory over the more fancied Korea Republic in their last Group A match. Soweto in South Africa of Johannesburg is alive with energy as residents pour into the streets celebrating the victory.
8: They do the win, we support them. We love you guys. We love you guys.
9: See, Ronaldo proudly
0: ma South Africans ne re kopa fela gore this is our cup re shebile fela ntate ba re ke ntate Mofokeng are re mo re mo re fetse history repeat itself ka to di tsene re mo re.
3: Top story at 8 o'clock this morning. A 74-year-old former apartheid-era informer is expected to appear before the Benoni Regional Court this morning, facing multiple charges, including 15 counts of murder. I'm Tracy Vilay, the more news at 9.
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0: Express Traffic.
4: Still very heavy coming into Joburg from the south this morning. Mike 1 from Goldreef sitting up to a stationary bus at Oxford Road in the Parkdown area. M2 sitting back as far as Benrose trying to get into the Crown. The south of Dale area, Clip River Drive from the N12 heading through Southdale to Boysons is bad. And the N3 North queuing up into the Heldon Ace interchange. If you're coming out of Pretoria, there's a heavy backlog as well on the M1 South. That's a crash by Linwood Road. Traffic queuing back as far as the N4 Emmett Fenny Highway. Leaving Pietermaritzburg, a crash before Ashburton. That's the second collision on that route this morning, so that is slow. A collision scene and a breakdown between Mgena Road and Spaghetti Junction. The N2 South under all sorts of pressure with heavy traffic right back to Inunda Road this morning. Cape Town, the M5 from Rondebosch up towards the Kuburg interchange is busy. The N1 inbound slow from around about N1 City to the Kuburg interchange area as well. And the West Coast Road through to the N7 is obstructed this morning on the M19 to the Melkbos Road going to and from the West Coast Road, obstructed by a fatal crash near that Melkbos school. Looks like a lot of traffic diverting away from that and ending up on Malabongwe Drive through to Noon to get back to the N7. With your traffic update, I'm Rob Byrne.
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6: Good morning, weather-wise today. Let's take a look at what's going on for the next couple of days. Let's start off in Durban. Tomorrow's a high of 26. Saturday and Sunday also reaching a high of 26 and clear skies. Maritzburg, highs of 27 and 26 for the next couple of days. Potchefstroom, 27 tomorrow. Saturday, partly cloudy and 26. Richards Bay, highs of 26 and then 27 for both Saturday and Sunday. Ladysmith, highs of 23 tomorrow, 24 on Saturday. Newcastle highs at 22 for the next 3 days. Johannesburg, it's 19 tomorrow. Saturday, pretty chilly, reaching a high of just 16. Pretoria highs at 21 and then 19. Gqeberha, it's 24 and 26. And finally, Cape Town is 19 tomorrow. Saturday, reaching a high of 17 degrees Celsius. It's 9 minutes after 8. 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A happy day for us with Bafana being victorious. Coming up, we'll have an in-car classic. We are celebrating the late George Michael's birthday today. We'll take you back to 1984 up next.
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0: It's 18 minutes past 8 o'clock, Lotus FM, the Breakfast Express. 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
1: This one is Pardesia, and before that you heard our in-car classic. It was Careless Whisper.
0: Right, yeah, we've been taking your messages. Of course, it's been something different at 3 a.m. game, and we've been chatting yesterday about how you're going to get up, how you're going to stay up, who's going to wake you up to soak in the action. So much a pressure resting on this game for a football-loving nation as well, and everyone around the country very, very jubilant. Now, of course, the Department of Sport has played its part in taking some really diehard fans for a share the experience, life-changing experience, to be there in the US of A, in Mexico, in Canada, to experience that. And one of those people happens to be Tevin Pele, who, of course, has had the honor, the privilege, the prestige of being at the game this morning. Good morning, Tevin. Thank you for talking to us on Lotus FM.
2: Good morning, O'Neill. It's my pleasure, my man.
0: Right, Tevin, thank you so much for staying up, man. I can imagine just how early you'll have to be at the game and everything that rested on it. And I know that you're talking to family and everyone else that's coming through and congratulating you and trying to get a bit of your experience. But given the immense late match pressure, how did the atmosphere in the stadium change when we scored that crucial goal?
2: Well, Neil, I'll tell you this. We are a small fraction of that stadium. I think if I say we were 200 Bafana supporters, I think I'd be a close to correct. The Koreans travel, well, in bigger numbers than we do. And I wasn't aware of this, but here, as a factory here in Monterrey, a plant, and apparently a lot of South Koreans work at that plant, and that's why they had such huge numbers then. And of course, the Mexicans are passionate. They're passionate about soccer, so they don't worry about who's playing. They just get fill up that stadium. That stadium was packed.
0: Right,
2: it was crazy. Yeah.
0: So you've been enjoying a lot of this. Just in terms of, just for people to get a feel of what you've been feeling. Just in terms of that goal being scored. Just how the fans were reacting. Like you say, there were a lot of neutrals in the stadium. What is the feeling like? What did it do for you? What did your eyes first capture in front of you?
2: Look, I'm the eternal optimist, so I always believe that we could win the game. And I think the coach, wily old fellow he is, he got the technical selection right. And he didn't play five at the back this time. He went for our normal 4-2-3-1 formation, which is an attacking formation. And we had a lot of opportunities, which we didn't take in the first half. And I always knew that goal was coming. That goal was coming. And when we scored it, it was relief, I think, more than anything else. Remember, we were all wanting us to go as far as possible. Round of 32, we'll take it. I'm sure we'll put up a good display against the Canadians. You know, it's on Sunday. Canada in Los Angeles.
0: And I must say that, of course, history in the making, Bafana in the last 32 of the most watched sporting event in the world.
3: Now, Devin, you've been sharing all the vibes, all the videos. You spoke about our small numbers, but when that goal came and when the game ended, how was those small numbers erupting that stadium?
2: You know, us South Africans, we can make a big noise. We made a big noise. And, of course, the Mexicans joined us because they kept showing Mexico's goals on TV. And so every time Mexico scored, there was a big cheer. When we scored, look, I'll tell you this, the South Koreans, as much as they were disappointed, they were very gracious in their loss. They always came up to us and congratulated us. Sad faces, but well done. You know, came up, well done, Bafana, wish you guys well. You know, that kind of thing.
0: Yeah, so we have so many questions for you, but we know that you also need to get some shut-eye. But how are you negotiating the language barrier, Devin?
2: Mexicans, they try. They're very, very friendly people. I always thought it would be difficult, but we get around. We get around. They don't teach it in school. Huh? You know, we thought it would be like a second language here. Not so.
0: Right.
2: In Mexico City, more people speak English, but obviously we're staying at hotels, and of course, we have translator now on our phones. Makes things very easy that way. But right. It's challenging at the same time.
0: Right, yeah. Mexicans, like Indians, we're very fussy about pleasing our tongues. Anything that stands out for you that you've already eaten there that you've been loving?
2: I wouldn't say loving. You know us, we love our curries. And we like our food spicy. They do put a bit of chili and danya in their food. They call it cilantro. In the salsa, which we have on the nachos, they do that. But not our cuisine. I enjoyed a bit of it. Nothing I would rave about. Still missing a good curry, man.
0: Right.
2: But won't have to wait long now for right. that. I'll be making my way back home soon.
0: Well, absolutely. Are you going to see Sunday's game?
2: Unfortunately not, man. I didn't plan for, didn't budget for. It's a bit of a expense. I'm in Monterrey, Mexico. I make my way back to the States to fly back to South Africa on Monday. Got one more item on my agenda. I got to visit my granddaughter. She lives in New York.
0: Right.
2: So just, that's one stop and then I come back.
0: Well, fantastic. Well, certainly thank you for sharing your experience with us here on Lotus FM and carrying the flag and waving the flag proudly as well. We're certainly crossing our fingers and safe travels back home, Thevan. Thank you for talking to us on the Breakfast Express on Lotus FM.
2: Thank you, man. A big shout out to all my family back in Durban, especially my dad. I don't know if he's listening. He lives there in Morningside. I hope to be visiting you guys in July at the school holidays. All right. And I hope the weather is good in Durban. We need to get them some beach time. Huh?
0: No, it's always good. The sardines are around as well. So there you go. Something for you to enjoy.
2: Oh, yes. That's right. Looking forward to that. That's our cuisine.
0: Good stuff. Thank you. Thank you, Thevan Pele, one of those selected to be part of the World Cup experience, heading back home now after the huge victory by Bafana, made possible by this goal from Maseko.
4: It's fallen once again to Maseko! And this time it sticks! Chance after chance after chance! And now the goal! And just look at the celebrations! For South Africa.
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1: 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Thank you.

0: Maya Menu. It's from Jersey. You're listening to Lotus FM. Good morning to you. It is 8:30. Let's get your final traffic update of the morning. Here's Rob Byrne.
1: Express traffic.
2: Good morning. Joburg's Crown interchange remains heavily backed up. A stationary bus at Oxford Road up in Parktown, an earlier crash at Empire Road just means the Mike one's solid from Goldrea City all the way to Parktown. The M2 from Benrose, really heavy coming into the Crown. You'd probably be best advised to avoid both the Mike one north and the M2 west into that Crown area this morning. Clip River Drive from the N12 up through Southdale, you're still going to be asked to queue up to get through there. Joburg's M1 north going up from Rivonia into Buccleuch, slightly slow. The Mike one from Buccleuch down to Marlborough Drive, as we saw yesterday. That's busy again today. And the earlier crash coming through Pretoria, N1 South at Lynwood. That's all being cleared up. Durban, heavy on the N2, routing south into Spaghetti Junction. A crash before you get to 4 Level. Backlogs right through to Inunda Road. N3 inbound, a crash by Pavilion Mall. That's heavy coming through from the Pinetown side this morning. And, of course, you've got the M13 queuing through Westville over the N2 bridge into Sherwood because of roadworks. Cape Town, the M5 north from Rondebosch up towards the N2. Is busy. The N1 inbound, a little bit slow to Coburg interchange, bit of traffic over the elevated freeway, but Cape Town much lighter than you'd be expecting this morning. And don't forget that big fatal crash on the M19 closing the Melkbos Road inland from the R27. A lot of traffic diverting away from that and ending up on Malabongwe Drive through Dunoon to get back onto the N7. With your traffic updates, I'm Rob Byrne.
3: Good morning. Starting with cricket, India will be aiming for a more balanced performance rather against Bangladesh after concerns emerged over their middle order batting and fielding. While Smriti Mandhana and Shefali Verma have provided strong starts, India need the middle order to step up as they chase a crucial victory in their push for the Women's T20 World Cup knockout stages. Meanwhile, Proteas will face newcomers Netherlands with growing confidence after a

0: because every game is important for us now. So we cannot, drop our energy, our intensity. We need to make sure that we bring the right intensity for us to actually be in a position to dominate the game.
1: Now, elsewhere, from one coach to another, England's Brendan McCullum has rallied behind Ben Stokes ahead of the decisive third test against New Zealand. Following the captain's recent curfew breach controversy, Stokes and Gus Atkinson received written warnings after being dropped for the second test, and McCullum hopes Stokes will channel the incident into a strong response on the field today. On to football, Cote d'Ivoire will look to book their place in the FIFA World Cup knockout stages when they take on Curaçao in the final Group E fixture. They arrived in North America as one of Africa's strongest contenders, and their performances have largely reflected the status, with Liverpool linked winger Yann Diomendi and Manchester United's Amad Diallo spearheading their attack. Now, Germany's Dennis Undav's transformation from a struggling squad player at Brighton into his team's most lethal weapon at the FIFA World Cup stands out as one of the most remarkable fairy tales in modern football. Despite a career that initially seemed destined for lower leagues, the 29-year-old Stuttgart striker has emerged as a frontline contender for the Golden Boot, currently leading the German attack with a staggering efficiency as they face Ecuador tonight. That's a wrap for today for the Lotus FM sports team. I'm Bhavna Govinder.
2: Thanks, Bhavna. Coming up on Trending Tea, a fourth suspect arrested in the Munswami family murders. We'll hear from Metro Police on their readiness for Tuesday's protest. Of course, that's June 30th. We've all been hearing about that. Prestigious Padma Awards bestowed to India's icons. Titanic 2 set to sail in 2027. We'll bring you the inspiring Punjabi song that Indian cricketer Virat Kohli listens to before important matches. All that and more on its way. 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
8: It's fallen once again to Maseko! And this time it sticks! Chance after chance after chance! And now the goal! And just look at the celebrations! For South Africa.
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0: That one is Satya Prakash and Leon James and Timuri Katada. It's 18 minutes to 9. You're listening to The Breakfast Express. Let's get into trending tea for today. Right, so a fourth suspect has been arrested in connection with the kidnapping and murder of the 7 Monswami family members in Newark. This one following the initial arrests of 3 members. Then Acting Minister of Police Feroz Khachalia met with representatives of a private security industry as part of an initiative to strengthen collaboration between the public and private sectors. This is to ensure the country's stability and security ahead of the planned June 30th demonstrations. So speaking to Metro Police spokesperson, that's Colonel Boisi Zungu, says they are in readiness for Tuesday's protests.
1: We know about this national threat, which expected to take place on the 3rd of June. We as Metro Police, working together with SAPS, we are more than ready to ensure that there is law and order within the boundaries of Ethekwini municipality.
0: Yeah, we certainly hope so. And then on to some entertainment news now. R. Madhavan, actor Mammootty, Alka Yagnik, then Rohit Sharma and Harmanpreet Kaur were honored with the prestigious Padma Awards by Indian president there, that's Draupadi Murmu. From unforgettable performances and timeless melodies to record-breaking achievements on the cricket field, these icons have left an incredible mark on the nation. And then a modern replica of the Titanic is reportedly targeting a launch in 2027 with plans to recreate the original route sailed by the famous ocean liner. The ship is expected to mirror much of Titanic's historic design whilst using modern safety technology. I don't know how you feel about having another Titanic on, because initially when I saw Titanic to set sail in 2027, I thought finally we're going to get a sequel. But no.
2: What are they going to say? They took all the pieces and recreated it. I don't know.
0: Well, they want to do a modern replica of it. Mm. So I don't know who would want to go on that maiden voyage. Yeah. It might have a little bit of, you might be a little bit concerned about that just because of what happened the last time. And then Indian cricket star Virat Kohli has revealed that he often listens to Karan Aujla's song Winning Speech before important matches. He said the track resonates with him, particularly because of its themes of struggle, perseverance and personal loss. So here is the song that Virat Kohli loves to listen to. Maybe it might be an inspiring one for you too.

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1: Anirudh and Alisha on the song.
0: Right, yeah, some testimonies once again coming from the Madlanga Commission. Yeah, some of them very, very dramatic. It's also payday Thursday. We're a sleep away from school being out as well for the winter break. And just a quick reminder, Style in the City coming up with a bit of drama, news break, lunch break, and the drive team join you from 3 p.m.
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0: Right, a fixture list today.
2: You've got Ecuador and Germany, Denis Undav, contender for Golden Boot in that game at 10 p.m. Also at 10 p.m., Cote d'Ivoire versus Curaçao. And then if you're catching the Women's Cricket T20 World Cup, India in action against Bangladesh at 3:30 p.m. rather. And then South Africa versus Netherlands in the evening at 7:30 p.m.
0: Right, yeah.
1: AMs and PMs.
2: I know.
0: A must win for the Indian outfit there. Looking at, of course, South Africa, we expect them to get past Netherlands. We're talking Cricket World Cup now. But we were all very, very ecstatic, jubilant this morning. It was a concern because the South Koreans, they're quick on foot and in transition. But we did it.
3: Let's play football.

0: Bafana Bafana making history after they qualify for the World Cup knockout stages of the most watched spectacle in the world. They did what they needed to do. They're heading to Sunday's match with one of the host nations.
1: It's fallen once again to Maseko! And this time he sticks! Chance after chance after chance! And now the goal! And just look at the celebrations! For South Africa!
2: Indeed a momentous one for Bafana.
3: Did you wake up and watch the game?
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5: Congratulations to Bafana Bafana, putting South Africa on the map.
6: 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Was praying for them all the way.
7: Congratulations to all the South Africans because we finally won our match. I had no doubt in Bafana Bafana. Obviously, we were going to win. I felt it.
8: Viva Bafana, viva!
9: They played exceptionally well. 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
10: Let's play football.

0: Yeah, let's play football, 9 p.m. on Sunday. We'll build up to that tomorrow, of course. Looking forward to it. And it's one that we think Bafana could really start as favorites in just the proposition of that. And need I remind you, we're at the knockout stage, which means that after all time allocated, no result, we go into penalties.
1: Ooh, exciting. We do love some penalties.
2: We didn't anticipate... you know, how it's going to be on the next run. But today is Thursday. It's a special Thursday. I know what South Africans are going to call this Thursday. And we're going to take the celebrations right until Sunday.
0: Right, yeah, certainly so. Well, thanks once again to my team. Thank you for tuning in. It's been a pleasure at broadcasting to you live from our Durban studios. We'll join you again tomorrow. What day is tomorrow?
1: Friday then.
0: Right, yeah, it's a Spy the Live Friday, and we're also looking for a challenge for Bhavna.
2: Bhavi's challenge.
0: She really is wanting to become part of the challenge crew. Yeah, so we'll, of course, from what little you know about her thus far on this show, I mean, you can probably give us some ideas. We'll chat more about that.
1: She can catch some sardines and have it with baked beans.
0: Oh, right.
2: But I like sardines, so okay. I'm waiting for that.
0: You like sardines is like what, looking at them, seeing them?
2: No, I mean, you mean you can cut it, clean it, gut it, everything. Well, that's done for me. Yes, I can do that. And it's a delicacy.
0: A healthy one, mind you. Yes. You know, because sometimes delicacies can be, you know, go in the other direction.
2: Yeah.
0: So, but enough with that. We'll catch you again tomorrow if you're on the roads. Lots going on. Mshloti, a lot of expansions going on. Off ramps, on ramps, lane narrowings as well. So please drive safely wherever you might be in Cape Town, the Eastern Cape, or Gauteng for that matter. Starting today, Rob on traffic, Yashika the producer, Bobby on sport, Sheena our tech, and the co-pilot Shastra. For me, O'Neill, hey, keep the passion.
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1: 9 o'clock. Good morning. Northwest businessman Suleiman Karim is unlikely to appear before the Madlanga Commission of Inquiry at the Bridget Mabandla Justice College in Pretoria today. SABC News has learned Karim, who was scheduled to appear at the commission, may not do so due to ill health. He has been implicated in the controversial SAPS tender awarded to attempted murder accused Vusimuzi Katmahlala's company, Medicare 24. Sibahle Mota reports.
2: Suleiman Karim, who is scheduled to appear before the Madlanga Commission on Thursday, is unlikely to do so after allegedly being admitted to a medical facility. Karim suffered a heart attack in April and has previously cited health concerns. He was implicated during testimony by alleged political fixer Brian Mohodzi in connection with the controversial 360 million rand SEPS tender awarded to Madlala's company, Medicare 24. Early in his testimony before the commission, Karim revealed that he had advanced 10 million rands to Matlala for Medicare 24. According to Karim, Matlala only repaid 1.75 million rand. I am Sibahle Mota in Pretoria.
1: A 74-year-old former apartheid-era informer, so-called Askari, is expected to appear before the Benoni Regional Court this morning, facing multiple charges, including 15 counts of murder. The man is linked to three incidents in which young people were lured under the guise of receiving military training. It's alleged the suspect deceived the youths into believing they were participating in military operations against the apartheid government. Instead, they were murdered, allegedly by the suspect and two accomplices who allegedly operated from the Vlakpas farm west of Pretoria. Hawks spokesperson Katleko Mokgale.
3: The suspects face multiple charges, including 15 counts of murder, arson, kidnapping, unlawful possession of explosive, unlawful possession of a firearm and ammunition, as well as defeating or obstructing the administration of justice.
1: The leader of March in March movement, Jacinta Nkobese-Zuma, says all the organizations taking part in next week's demonstrations have signed a pledge to keep it peaceful. The group says their action will remain peaceful, with no violence, looting or loss of life. The movement's leader reiterated calls for undocumented foreign nationals to leave the country by Tuesday, the 30th of June. Nkobese-Zuma says they're hopeful protests will be incident-free.
4: Well, we've applied for a number of marches across the country, and we're hoping that we will be able to stage some peaceful protests where South Africans can show their dissatisfaction with the issue of illegal immigrants. The date of the 30th was not set by March in March. It was a cut-off date that was given by Phakeli Mthakathi. But when we saw that South Africans are receptive to the date and they kept on echoing it and they wanted it to be something that resonates with how they feel, we then decided to also assist in making sure that we spread the word. But the date itself, I wouldn't know what was the idea behind it.
1: South Africans around the country are celebrating Bafana Bafana's historic achievement of advancing to the knockout stage at the World Cup for the first time in the first 2 weeks of the the FIFA World Cup 2026. South Africa ranked 60th in the world, had to field a lot of questions on whether they deserve to play in the tournament. They echoed even louder after a lackluster performance and 2-0 defeat to Mexico. In the opening match 2 weeks ago, striker Tapelo Maseko's goal secured his side the crucial 1-0 win over South Korea and Monterrey this morning. Maseko dedicated his goal to those who stood by the team through thick and thin and to those who wrote them off.
5: This win is just for those who supported us and for those who actually didn't support us too, because honestly they said we have a 7% chance of getting out of the group, and yet here we are. So we're thankful for everyone, support back home, South Africans, and yeah, we keep going.
1: Two powerful earthquakes have struck Venezuela, killing at least 32 people and injuring 700 people. Venezuela's interim president, Delcy Rodriguez, has declared a state of emergency. 20 aftershocks have been recorded, and a number of buildings have collapsed in different parts of the country. The main airport serving the capital, Caracas, has suffered damage and is closed. President Rodriguez offered her condolences to the families of those killed. A top story at 9 o'clock this morning. Northwest businessman Suleiman Karim is unlikely to appear before the Madlanga Commission of Inquiry at the Bridget Mabandla Justice College in Pretoria today. I'm Tracy Villain, the More News at 10.

0: Bianca Vado ji, hai jawani to ishq hona hai. 8 minutes past 9 o'clock. Good morning and welcome to Style in the City on Lotus FM. So it's Thursday, the 25th of June, and we are delighted to have your company this morning. Whether you're heading to work, tackling the school run, settling into the office, or you know, you're simply enjoying your day off, listening from home. Thank you for choosing Lotus FM. I'm Krishna Priyadasa, and over the next 3 hours, I've got great music, great conversations coming up, shout out Zoom 2.0, and a fun knowledge, a really fun quiz coming up for you after 10:30. Oh, and what a morning it is for South African support. I mean, Bafana have made history. By the way, I'll be very honest with you. I couldn't wake up. It was 3 minutes to... I saw the time. It was 3 minutes to three. My alarm rang and I went back to sleep. I was so tired. And then I woke up to the most amazing news and I was like, oh my word. Bafana has made it to the knockout stages for the very first time after a memorable 1-0 victory over South Korea. I mean, that goal has secured South Africa's place in the round of 32, where they will now face Canada. So yeah, huge congratulations to the squad and the supporters across the country, around the country, nationwide and international. Oof, we're so happy. Well, let's get this Thursday started.
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0: Hey, this song is setting my mood for the weekend. What can I say? Low. Pavara Malay before this on Lotus FM. Good morning. Happy Thursday. I just want to say I'm so excited. I was just chatting to my friends here about tomorrow and we just, you know, discussing what's happening, what's going to go on. And let me just tell you, if you are coming tomorrow to the Durban Botanical outside broadcast happening right, of course, between the showtime 9 to 12, but come early by 8:30, please. And yes, if you are coming tomorrow, I just want to give you a guideline as to, you know, how, where to park, how to get there. Don't use the back entrance. Don't park there because you won't even get parking. Make sure you pass Kendra Hall and then turn left in that driveway and then park in that, you know, green patchy area that's there. And once you, of course, enter Botanical Gardens, you will see our OB van. We are going to be at the lake. So I'm just going to tell you, please make sure you carry hats or something to cover you from the sun if you don't like the sun, because it's going to be a sunny day and we're going to be out and about in the open. Of course, there are trees for shade and stuff, but still, I'm just saying, if you're one that can't handle the sun, if you want to carry an umbrella along with your yoga mats and your camping chairs, or you just want to, you know, cover up and wear a cap, a hat, or whatever the case is, please do so. Remember, entrance is not the one at the back. Park at the bottom where you pass Kendra Hall and then you turn left. There is a parking lot there for you to park, and then I will see you there tomorrow. I'm so excited. I can't wait. Okay, so yes, please come on time. Don't come like at 11 o'clock. Please come by 8:30 so that we can all get seated and get started, because hey, I'm really looking forward to it. I'm so excited and I can't wait to meet you, your family, your friends, and we're just going to have a good time. I have a lot of games planned for us tomorrow. So get ready to have a lot of fun. And also make sure you eat like an energy bar or something. You're going to need all of that energy tomorrow. All right. Well, keep it locked into Lotus FM. I have shout-outs coming your way. Zoom 2.0. If you do have, of course, a shout-out, you can drop me your messages to 071-613-7803. That's 071-613-7803. Davey and Colin, hi.
1: Hi, KP. I guess you are well. Colin, Susanna. A very happy and a blessed birthday to Pat Govender,

0: of Fountainhead, Amkumas. Enjoy your special day. May Shiva Paraman bless you. Lots of good wishes and love from Devi and Colin of Sizzella. Thanks, KP, for taking my message. Bye for now.
1: It's a pleasure indeed. Hello there, Indrani. How are you?
2: Good morning, Krishna Priya. Thank you for an awesome show. On the 27th of June, my husband and I, Indrani and Jake Snyder, we celebrate our 50th wedding anniversary. Can you play a song, Roja Malare, today? I'd appreciate it. Thank you.
1: So, my sweetheart, you know how this works, right? If you have a song request, you have to, of course, send it through to us on our email. And you don't get to request just one. So, you can request Roja Malare and 9 more songs. Today's playlist is already taken, by the way. I did have a request that came earlier on for it being a special day, a special occasion. So you're going to have to just, of course, email me and then I'll try and see where I can slot you in, because sometimes people do book in advance just to secure the day since it's a special one. And of course, if you've never requested before, you want to, this is how it works. Email me your top 10 choices to our email address, request with an S at lotusfm.co.za, and then go ahead and mention the special occasion and, you know, the message you'd like for me to read out for you.
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0: Well, this music is so gorgeous. Well, it's, of course, a Thursday. This week flew by. I think I just knew we were waiting for this broadcast tomorrow. Out and about at Durban Botanical Gardens. Are you coming? Well, if you've reserved your spot for tomorrow, I will see you there. Just a reminder, please do park at the entrance where you pass Kendra Hall and turn left into that passageway. And I will see you at the lake. Carry your hat, caps, mats, your camping chairs, your yoga mats. Don't forget your picnic baskets. I'm going to need that for Zoom 2.0. Yeah, we're doing a live eye spy with Malai, a little eye challenge, which is going to be at the, you know, botanical gardens. I'm really looking forward to it. I'm so excited, and I know we are going to have the most amazing time ever. All right, so now here it is. I have a few more shout outs. After that, I'm going to start preparing for Zoom 2.0. I hope you're ready for today's challenge.
1: Hi, KP, trust you well. Congratulations to Bapana Bapana. The boy made us proud. Very proud. Thank you very much. This is Matsanda.
0: Tell me about it. Tell me about it. Hi, Sue.
2: Hi, KP, and hello to the listeners. Well done to Bafana and to Hugo Bruce on their win. I really enjoyed watching the game. Comes with lots and lots of love from Sue in Chatswood. Bye.
0: Sue, you woke up at 3 in the morning? Oh my word.
3: Very bulky.

0: video playing them for you live on air. But yeah, we won't be able to basically have this one-on-one interaction that we do usually, because of course I don't have WhatsApp there with me. I wish I could carry it, but I can't carry this entire computer. It's quite big. So yeah, but I'm looking forward to it. Even if, you know, you're not chatting with me, I know you're going to be with me in spirit.
1: Good morning, Krishna Priya Dasa. I trust you are well. I would like to wish my daughter-in-law, Karishma Dukhi Bhola, a very happy birthday for today from your mom-in-law, Radha Bhola, your husband, Vignan Bhola, and son, Shivai Bhola. Thank you, KP.
0: Oh, my word. I was just thinking about her. Happy birthday to Karishma. May she have the most amazing day. She's such a sweetheart. And thank you so much for your message, Radha.

0: These lyrics are so soothing. Just the way the waves return, you also return. Just the way time stops, you also stay. Sweet. Jesse Salvin on Lotus FM. Well, if you've been wanting to attend and you received the news that, okay, on Tuesday, it is all taken and there are no, you know, spots available. 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So one spot is available. One spot means just for one family. If you wish to attend tomorrow, Durban Botanical Gardens outside broadcast with Style in the City's gang, then please, there's only one spot. Only one spot. Please message right away. 071-613-7803. Message the word botanical and secure that spot for you, your family, or your friends, whoever you want to come with. 071-613-7803. There's only one spot. So yeah, hurry up. Hello. So I'm going to take a few more shots out. I'm going to get ready for Zoom 2.0 with you. Hi there.
1: Morning. I would like to wish my grandchildren, Ni Hao, Suhan, Jisha and Yui, a very happy and a blessed day for today. It comes from lots of love from the Nani Saro. Thank you.
0: Thank you, Nani Ji.
2: Namaste, KP. I trust you well. Today I would like to wish Kilti, Governor of Montfort, a very happy birthday, and I hope her special day goes well. It comes from Geetha, and you have a fantastic day, and hi to all the regulars.
3: Hi, KP. This is Reddy Kogi from Bedlam. A very, very happy birthday to Kate Munsami of 6 I Street for today. God's blessings upon her. To all the Lotus family, God's blessings to y'all. Always stay blessed. KP, love you always. Just can't wait to meet some of the people. Kogi from Bedlam.
0: Aha! Yeah, thank you very much. Can't wait to meet you tomorrow, Kogi. And I promise you, I'm going to give you the biggest and warmest hug tomorrow when I see you. Geetha, thank you very much for your shout out as well. Hello there, Ashley. How are you?
4: Good morning, KV. How are you doing? How are you keeping? It's Ashley, the trucker. And just sending love to my daughter, who's writing her last paper for the term today. Yeah, I mean, all the sleepless nights of studying for the half-yearly exam. Yeah, KB, and greetings to all the truckers, brothers out there. All the best on the road. Be safe, guys. This come from Ashley the trucker from Zinto. Cheers.
0: Cheers, and thank you very much for asking. I'm doing great. Thank you so much, Ashley. I'm actually doing really great because I'm excited about tomorrow. Now, I had to check, of course, what the weather's looking like for tomorrow before I even cared about today. And to be honest, the weather is lovely for Durban tomorrow. It is actually sunny, so like I said, carry your hats and your caps. And, you know, if you want to wear warm long sleeves, do so. If you want to carry an umbrella, do so. It's going to be 20 degrees tomorrow, pleasant with clouds and sun. So if you want to avoid the sun, please carry the protection you need from it. Also, use your sunblock. Please do. Alright, so today's weather, however, let me actually get into it. Today's weather for Durban is 25, hazy sun. For Cape Town, increasing amount of sun, a high of 21. And then for Johannesburg, it's hazy sunshine, a high of 20 degrees. That's your weather for your major cities today across South Africa. Now, whether you're stepping out in the morning, chill, or, you know, you're just already deep into your day, we hope it's productive and a positive one for you. Now, I do have a few more shout-outs I'll take shortly. Zoom 2.0 coming up, and I've got a quiz coming up for you at 10:30. I know you love them, and I know you're going to enjoy this one too.
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0: Yeah, what a track for a Thursday morning. 16 into the night, Junior Tucker. Well, a few more shout-outs. I can't promise to play each and every one. I am inundated this morning with messages. Going to just get to maybe two or three more and then zoom to point up.
1: A beautiful KP, this is Shakira from UK Namkumas, celebrating his birthday today. That is Pet Governor of Fountainery Namkumas. And belated birthday message going out to my dearest brother, that is Suresh of Palmview in Phoenix. Thank you, KP. God bless. Bye. Enjoy.
2: Hi, my angel. You're speaking to Yasmin Roy of Newcastle. I'd just like to congratulate my grandson, Nihal Mulu, who has done so well in his second term at varsity. God be with you, my child. Nana will bless you and guide you. This comes from Nani, Newcastle, Yasmin Roy.
3: Good morning, KP. Trust you well, my dear. My birthday message goes out to our loving son, Pat, Governor of Fountainhead in Amkumas. Pat, very happy birthday to you. May you have a blessed day. May Venkatesh Pera guide and protect you always. Message comes to you from Peru and Mogi of Fountainhead in Amkumas. Thank you, KP. God bless you.
0: Okay, I am a little concerned as I've made this very easy. Zoom 2.0, one of the easiest challenges for this week. Guess a random item, random object. It's uploaded on WhatsApp. It's a profile picture. I think I'm going to duck away by even... I don't want to look at WhatsApp because, ish, I'm going to be in trouble. If this does turn out to be too easy, I'm in trouble. With I know I'm going to get flooded. I'm going to get flooded with messages. Okay, so some of the messages coming in. Burger, steak, a honeycomb. What else? A cupboard. Okay. Well, let me know what you think it is. 0716137803. Can you sing Yoram? Record your version, post it on social media and tag Lotus FM and Fusion Life to qualify. You could win a special one-on-one session with Raymond Ramnarayan at Fusion Life's Chutney Fusion Festival 2026. It all happens on Sunday, 9 August at the Durban ICC. 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
4: How are you? I'm so wet, yo. I'm a fit point, yo. In 1976, the youth has switched on. And for 50 years, the nation has watched as the story unfolds. And namhlanje, the courage looks the same and different. It looks like showing up when no one believes in you. It's about finding the strength to stand up again. The courage of 1976 is a pillar in 2026. SAPC 1, Mzansi for sure. The source of youth courage. My God.
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0: Shashi Ishwar Lal on Lotus FM. Zoom 2.0, my friend. It's a random item object and you need to go and check it out and guess what it is. The picture's up on WhatsApp. It's our profile picture. Some of the answers coming in are making me laugh because once I tell you what the actual picture... Tracy, don't be inquisitive. Do your news. She's trying to see what I'm talking about. Anyway... Yes, once I actually reveal what it is to you, you're going to have a good laugh with me, I promise you. If you want to have a good laugh, stick around for 20 past 10. JC, you want to see it? Okay, wait, man. Just here it is. Hey, you know, this woman is so inquisitive. She doesn't... Do you have any idea what that is, Tracy? It's random. She's just nodding her head and she's smiling. Okay, I actually thought this is easy, pretty interesting. I've got chocolate bubbles, yummy feel, some for now, grater, brown toast, malva pudding, teaspoon strainer, coffee bean, Annette says, yo, KP, this looks like a beehive. Are we trying to get some honey? Annette, hey, don't start, please. I'm fasting today. I'm not eating, I'm not drinking anything. Don't start talking about food and get me excited. Now you see, shucks, pizza, dog, earring, you guys. Anyway, it's a random item or object. Let me know what you think it is. Your answer reveal coming up at 20 past 10. From the looks of it, it looks like nobody's actually given me the answer I'm looking for, which means you have a complete opportunity to gain bragging rights for this Thursday edition of Zoom 2.0 for Style in the City. Let me know what you think it is. The picture's up on WhatsApp. It is a profile picture. Burnt toast. Nisha, I can't wait to actually tell you what it is. Well, for now, here's your news at 10 o'clock with Tracy.
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2: Good morning. The alleged underworld kingpin Vusi Muzi Katmahlala has entered into a plea and sentence agreement. Mahlala is appearing in the Pretoria Commercial Crimes Court, where he intends to plead guilty to charges linked to the controversial 228 million rand Medicare 24 SAPS tender. The case was separated yesterday from that of his 16 co-accused, who included suspended National Police Commissioner General Fani Masemola and several senior SAPS officers. The Madlanga Commission is currently dealing with an application to postpone Northwest businessman Suleiman Karim's testimony. He was scheduled to appear before the commission this morning. He has been implicated in the controversial SAPS tender awarded to attempted murder-accused Vusi Muzi Katmahlala's company, Medicare 24. Sibatle Mota reports.
3: Suleiman Karim, who is scheduled to appear before the Madlanga Commission on Thursday, is unlikely to do so after allegedly being admitted to a medical facility. Karim suffered a heart attack in April and has previously cited health concerns. He was implicated during testimony by alleged political fixer Brad Mohodzi in connection with the controversial 360 million rand SEPS tender awarded to Madlala's company, Medicare 24. Early in his testimony before the commission, Karim revealed that he had advanced 10 million rands to Matlala for Medicare 24. According to Karim, Matlala only repaid 1.75 million rand. I am Sibahle Mota in Pretoria.
2: Taxi Association Santaco has called on taxi operators not to leave commuters stranded on June the 30th. This is anti-immigrant groups are expected to embark on mass protests calling on undocumented foreign nationals to leave the country. Santaco made the call after meeting with the SAPS management in Pretoria ahead of the planned protest next Tuesday. Santaco President Abner Tsebe says its members will not be part of the planned protests.
4: We are calling on all taxi operators, associations, our structures and members throughout the country to remain focused on the core mandate of the industry on the 30th June 2026, just as they do on any other day. The responsibility of the taxi industry is to transport people safely, reliably, without interruption. We further encourage government to continue strengthening border management system, improving immigration administration processes, and ensuring that immigration laws are applied fairly, consistently, and effectively.
2: More than 1,000 young people have graduated from a skills development program aimed at strengthening KwaZulu-Natal's construction sector. The provincial government says the graduates will be absorbed into the construction value chain and broader built environment industry. The initiative is part of efforts to reduce youth unemployment and support infrastructure development in the province. KZN MEC for Transport and Human Settlements, Seboniso Duma, explains.
5: There are different sectors in this one, but they probably have touched the bricks and mortar, so they are aware of that process because human settlements deals with that in the main. So I think they are familiar with that process. As they are being accredited, they're also given a workstation, so they will be familiar with that process. When you give them certificate, it means that they've undergone through that process, and you want to enroll more for the future. As I'm saying, that by the time they are dispatched to different municipalities, they must add value towards our communities in the building industry in particular.
2: Zimbabwe Senate has overwhelmingly approved a bill that will allow President Emmerson Mnangagwa to stay in office until 2030. It also includes provision for the president to be elected by parliament rather than by direct popular vote. Supporters of the constitutional amendment say it will strengthen accountability and foster political stability. Opponents say it's a blatant ruse by the president to hold on to power. Your top story at 10 o'clock this morning. The alleged underworld kingpin Vusi Muzikat Mahlala has entered into a plea and sentence agreement. I'm Tracy Vilay, the more news at 11.
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0: क्या मेरी याद आती है और लोटस एफएम 10 minutes past 9 o'clock. No, 10 o'clock. Good morning. Welcome to Style and City. You have me so excited for Zoom 2.0. This challenge is hilarious. I can't wait to tell you what it is. Now, that answer reveal is coming up at 20 past 10. And I promise you, you're going to have a really, really good laugh. Okay, so some of the messages coming in. Seelan, seriously? He says, burnt sheep head. Plaster from Rupert, Mulberry from Larshini, brick, sponge, chocolate, lava cake. Okay, I need to just put it out there. It's a random item or object. It is not something edible. It's not food. So with all of the honeycomb answers coming in, it is not food. It's not something you can eat. 071-613-7803. Microscopic picture of a skin. Rani in Stanger Manor. Not bad. I mean, you guys are really good at this, I must say. The answers that come in are really smart and yeah, really, really smart. I do enjoy it. Okay, so I've looked for the answer. I can't see it unless it's in some voice note hidden somewhere. I'm not sure. If it is, if you send me just a voice note and you didn't type out the answer, please do type it out and send it to me. I've got from Zakira Steel Wool. Sponge, strainer, colander, hairbrush, loofah, so many more guesses. And I just love that each one of you don't even go like with one answer. You'll go with as many as you can. And I think that is, oh my word. Tegan, seriously? 3,200 messages from you? Never mind. Okay, so from Tegan, I've got jam, toast, Marmite. Okay, so it's not food, right? It's not food. Sea sand, oyster, carpet, mat, mop, frame. Can you stop typing? Because, yeah, that's a lot of guesses. 071-613-7803. After we're done having this fun, I've got more fun coming with a quiz at 10:30. So after you're done with Zoom 2.0, don't get too tired. We have more fun coming up. And anyway, if you've just joined me, a really warm welcome to you for this morning. And whether you're listening to me from SA or anywhere else around the world, I'm just so glad you're here. Well, and of course, once again, the celebrations continue. This morning, after Bafana Bafana reached the World Cup knockout stages for the first time in our history. I'm so happy to be alive. And you know, this actually happened. Now, South Africa defeated South Korea last, well, can't really say last night, this morning, right? Yeah, the score is 1-0 thanks to, of course, a second half goal from Tapelo, and it was the most amazing one. I couldn't watch the match, I was asleep, but I went on socials and I watched how it happened, and it gave me chills, it gave me goosebumps. So now, yeah, advances to the, you know, next round, round of 32 against Canada. I mean, it's going to be another remarkable chapter. I'm going to make sure I don't miss that one, I promise.
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0: From Kadal Reset Repeat, Anbei Anbei on Lotus FM. Please remember, Zoom 2.0 is not food. I don't think you heard that part when I did say it's not food. It's not something edible. It is something that's not edible. So please, because I still see chocolate. I see chocolate mousse. I see malwa pudding, a chocolate cake coming in. It's not something you can eat. Please hurry up. I'm running out of time. I still have a quiz coming up for you. And I'm actually trying to look for the answer, but I can't find it. And I'm not sure if it's just because, it's in some voice note and I don't know where it is. Anyway, here's your final opportunity to lock in an answer that you think it could be. The WhatsApp picture is uploaded for you on our profile picture. It is something random. It's a random item. It's a random object. Come on, somebody.
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Music from Badshah Nikita Gandhi, Udit Narayan, Gore Gore Mukhre Pe, Kala Kala Chashma. Yo, what can I say about today's challenge? I am literally the worst when it comes to guessing how this challenge is going to go. Every time I say it's easy, it turns out to be difficult. Every time I think it's hard, it turns out to be easy. So I'm always wrong about that. But what I'm not wrong about is you coming through. Finally. Okay, so some of the guesses that came in are burnt toast. I saw somebody saying somebody's head. I saw Roshan saying back of somebody's head. Those are some of the guesses. Now, the answer I was looking for Zoom 2.0 today, I did manage to just get it on time. And only one person gave me the answer I was looking for. So I'm going to upload it for you. I want you to go and check it out. I did promise that when you see it, you're going to have a good laugh as to what it actually was. So yeah, it's uploaded for you on WhatsApp. I don't even think I want to say it. I think I just want to see. I just want to see reactions. But I'm just going to say to our winner, that was a really good one. Well done, you came through. Tegan, you are the winner for Zoom 2.0. Look at that, you stayed up. You stayed up and it turns out to be a wig. Yes, the answer is a wig. So when you were sending me all those other messages, I was just having the laugh of my life. It is a wig. Yeah. The picture's up on WhatsApp. It's our profile picture. Go and check it out. For those of you that said it's like somebody's head, back of somebody's head, I mean, not bad. You came close. Okay, so we done with Zoom 2.0 for today. Well done to you, Tegan. Of course, you are the winner for Zoom 2.0. Now, I've got your quiz coming up next. So the fun isn't over. We're going to get into that up next.

0: Rookie, Rookie, Sonu Nigam and Sunidhi Chauhan. Happy Thursday! I feel like we're having a party because we're having like a pre-celebration for tomorrow, and I can't wait to simply just get there and have so much fun with you. So I'm getting all excited from now so that you can be all excited for tomorrow and have all the energy that you need. Now, Zoom 2.0 today has been such a good challenge. I mean, we just, you know, we just saved face last minute here because I was just about to give up and give you the answer, but then the answer came through thanks to our winner this morning, Pegan. Well done to you once again. Wig is the answer if you missed it. The picture is up on WhatsApp. It's our profile picture. Now, today we have, you know, what should I call this? A bonus. We've got a bonus where we are doing a quiz this morning. So we're just going to, of course, get into it. It's multiple choice. If you've done this with me before, you know, grab a pen or simply play along in your head. You need to WhatsApp me the answers as I'm doing them. So I'm going to give you just a few more minutes just to settle in, get ready for it, because you don't want to miss this quiz. You're going to learn a lot today, I promise.
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One after the other. The songs are great. A Thursday morning with me, Krishna Priya Dasa. Sajan Tumse Pyar. It and Alka Yagnik with that one. Just gone 10:35 and yeah, it is time for your quiz challenge. Giving you a, you know, heads up. So I hope you're nice and ready. Now, this morning, I just want to say there's no pressure. No, you know, yeah, it's just fun. We just getting a chance to learn something new. And we're just going to see how many we can actually get right. 10 multiple choice questions coming up. So yes, grab a pen or simply play along in your head. But do WhatsApp me as we're going along with this if you can. That would be great. Let's see how many you can get right. Let's get into it. Yo, multiple choice quiz starts now. Question 1. Which planet in our solar system has the shortest day? A. Mercury, B. Mars, C. Jupiter, or D. Venus? A. Mercury, B. Mars, C. Jupiter, or D. Venus? And the answer to that is C. Jupiter. A day on Jupiter, by the way, lasts only about 10 hours, despite being the largest planet in our solar system. Yeah, it only lasts about 10 hours. How cool is that? Well, let's get into 2. How are we doing? I hope you're giving me your answers before I give you the answer, right? Question 2. What is the only continent with no active volcanoes? Listen to your options here. A. Australia, B. Africa, C. Europe, or D. Antarctica. A. Australia, B. Africa, C. Europe, or D. Antarctica? Which is the only continent with no active volcanoes? And no, I wasn't trying to give you the answer in advance. And your answer is A, Australia. Australia is, by the way, the only continent without an active volcano. So I hope you're playing along and I hope you're getting it right. Even if you're not, I hope you're learning something new. Okay, your next one. We've done this one before. You should be familiar with this. Which animal fingerprints are so similar to humans that they can confuse crime scene investigators? Any guesses before I even give you options? 0716137803. I've got dog, chimpanzee, monkey. Okay, so what it actually is it is a koala bear. A koala is, of course, the answer. And their fingerprints are remarkably similar to human fingerprints. I can see why you'd say chimpanzee. But yeah, it may just shock you. It's actually a koala. Right, question 4. Which country consumes the most chocolate per person each year? Which country consumes the most chocolate per person each year? Your options are A, Germany, B, Belgium, C, Switzerland, D, France. Which one is it? A, B, C, D. Now, let me see. Anyone, any guesses? I've got B coming in. Okay, your correct answer is in fact C. If you said C, you've got it right. It's actually Switzerland. All right, so question 5. What color is the sun actually? Now, this is a very interesting one. What color is the sun actually? Your options are A, yellow, B, orange, C, white, D, red. Which color do you think it is? 0716137803. Is it yellow, orange, white, or red? The correct answer is in fact C, white. Now, I've learned something new today. The sun appears yellow from Earth because our atmosphere scatters its light. How interesting is that? How interesting is that? It's actually white. Look at that. All right, question 6. 5 more to go here. Which famous structure can actually be taller in summer than in winter? I've done this before as well with you. You should have an idea. A. Big Ben. B. Eiffel Tower. C.

0: the Statue of Liberty. Which one do you think it is? We've done this. Like, you know, people get proposed here and all of that. Have any clue? It's actually B, the Eiffel Tower. So the metal, by the way, expands in warmer temperatures, making the tower grow by several centimeters. How cool is that? Right, let's wrap it up. Question number 7. What is the world's largest living structure? Listen, what is the world's largest living structure? Any idea? Or should I give you options? I think I should give you options. I'm just going to give you 3 options. A, Yellowstone National Park. B, the Sahara Desert. Or C, Great Barrier Reef. The correct answer with that, should I give it? Should I see it? What am I getting? I'm getting B and A. Okay, the correct answer is actually C. It's the Great Barrier Reef. It stretches for more than 2,300 kilometers and can even be seen from space. How cool is that? Last 3 questions. Which language has the most native speakers in the world? Your options are A, English, B, Spanish, C, Hindi, D, Mandarin Chinese. And more people speak Mandarin as a first language than any other language. So if you said D, Mandarin Chinese, that is correct. Last 2 questions. Are we ready? How are we doing? WhatsApp is flooding with messages. I love it. All right, I'm learning a lot. I hope you're learning a lot along the way too. Here is your last 2 questions. Question number 9. Which bird can fly backwards? How cool is this? A bird can actually fly backwards? Oh wow, let's find out now. A, kingfisher. B, hummingbird. C, eagle. Or D, the falcon. Your answer is... Any guesses so far? Let me see. A, B, C, D. I've got A coming in. I've got C and D. The correct one is actually B. A hummingbird can fly backwards. It's the only bird, by the way, capable of sustained backward flight. Now that is mind-boggling. Right, are we ready for this final question for your quiz for today's edition of Style in the City? I just want to say, well done. I think you're doing great, my friend. All right, question number 10 and your final one. We've done this before. Maybe you remember. Let's see. What percentage of the world's ocean has been fully explored? Listen to your question. What percentage of the world's ocean has been fully explored? Now, your options. Let's go into it. Your options are A, about 50%, B, about 30%, C, about 20%, and D, less than 10%. What's it going to be? A, B, C, D. A, B, C, D? I'm getting B and A. Well, it's actually D. Less than 10%. So scientists estimate that more than 90% of the ocean remains unexplored, making it one of Earth's greatest mysteries. One that I don't wish to discover because I'm afraid of the ocean. Yeah, I am. So, how many did you get right? Send us your score on WhatsApp and let us know which one actually surprised you the most. To be honest, I had really cool questions this morning and most of them were so nice. I think the one that surprised me the most, I think, was the color of the sun. Personally, for me, I think that is what surprised me the most. So, that, yeah, you know, what color is the sun actually? It's not even yellow. We always, you know, assume it's yellow because that's how it appears. The sun is actually white. Now, that is just so interesting. Anyway, what do you think? How was this? Well, Jane says a bird flying backwards surprised me. 6 out of 10. Hi, KP. 6 out of 10. Who is 6 out of 10 for? No name here. Okay, but well done. Oh, it's Anusha. Well done to you, Anusha. I've got 9, 2 out of 10. Rupert says 8. Correct. Failed 3 out of 10. I think you should say you passed Yeah, I just think you should say you passed 7 instead of saying you failed. Rani says 6 out of 10, I passed. Well done. Well, whether you got it or you didn't get it, I think we all can agree that we learned something new today. More than one fact, at least. For me, absolutely. I think it was a bird flying backwards, a hummingbird, and the color of the sun. This is good. This is really, really good. I'm just going to say, well done. It doesn't matter how much you scored. What matters is that knowledge grows one question at a time, and that's what we did today. So, thank you for playing along. I love you.
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0: Mother Earth, and that is a beautiful song by Abhijay, our local artist right here on Lotus FM South Africa. Good morning. Welcome to Style in the City. 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
2: Eleven o'clock. Good morning. Controversial businessman Vusi Muzikatmahlala has pleaded guilty to all charges against him in the Pretoria Specialized Commercial Crimes Court. He faces serious charges of corruption, fraud and money laundering related to 228 million rand contract his company secured from the South African Police Service, SAPS. Mahlala also pleaded guilty on behalf of his company, Medicare 24. Additionally, he is expected to enter into a plea and sentencing agreement with the state, which may influence the outcome of his case that involves 16 others, including senior police officers. Mahlala responded to all the charges against him.
3: Yourself as accused number one, pertaining the count of fraud involving certain bit documentation in respect of a tender to the value of 228,665,280 rand as accused number one. How do you plead to this count?
4: I plead guilty.
3: Guilty.
4: Guilty.
3: Thank you.
2: Northwest businessman Suleiman Karim faces possible prosecution under the Madlanga Commissions Act if he refuses an independent medical exam. Evidence leader advocate Matthew Cheskalson told the Madlanga Commission that its evidence leaders may request that he be prosecuted for allegedly hindering the commission's proceedings. The Madlanga Commission is hearing an application for Karim's testimony to be postponed to the 15th of July 2026. Karim, who was scheduled to testify today, did not appear after being declared medically unfit. Cheskalson further argued that if Karim is unable to testify by the 15th of July this year, the commission should proceed to make findings based on the evidence already presented without hearing any further evidence from him.
5: If Mr. Karim does not agree to be examined by an independent specialist, then we will ask the commission to recommend that he be prosecuted under Section 5 and 6 of the Commission's Act and Regulation 1224 for hindering the proceedings of the Commission. And we will also ask for the Commission to make its findings on the basis of the evidence that we've heard thus far from Mr. Karim, but no further evidence.
6: Regarding that
2: Gauteng Law Enforcement Agency say they are fully prepared for the planned protest action on the 30th of June with a comprehensive security operation already underway. The Provincial Joint Operational and Intelligence Structure has announced that thousands of officers, specialized police units, helicopters, drones and an extensive CCTV network will be deployed across the province. This operation is part of a three-phase strategy aimed at preventing disruptions and ensuring the safety of residents in Gauteng. During a media briefing in Eldorado Park, Johannesburg, Gauteng, Provincial Commissioner Lieutenant General Tommy Mtobeni stated that while they respect the constitutional right to peaceful protest, they will take action against any threats to public safety, critical infrastructure, and law and order.
7: Maintaining public order is the order of the day, and furthermore, violence, intimidation, malicious damage to property, the incitement of violence is something which will not be tolerated. Any person who commits criminal offense to be dealt with in accordance with the law. We wish to emphasize that immigration enforcement remains the responsibility of authorized state officials.
2: The price of crude oil has fallen below the level it was at before the U.S. and Israeli military conflict with Iran. A barrel of Brent crude, which had exceeded $110 at one stage, is now trading at $72. The BBC's Suranjana Tewari has more details.
6: Oil is really a supply and demand game. So as soon as that oil starts hitting the market or is expected to hit the market, we were expecting to see pressure on those prices with them going down. We saw those global benchmarks back at pre-war levels. That means the lowest level since the end of February when those strikes happened. Now, it will take time for those oil shipments to reach their customers here in Asia. Analysts are expecting that will start to happen in about early August.
2: Your top story at 11 o'clock this morning. Controversial businessman Vusi Muziket Matlala has pleaded guilty to all charges against him in the Pretoria Specialised Commercial Crimes Court. I'm Tracy Vilay, the More News at 12.
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8: 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So, this morning we've got a birthday one coming out for you. Ivan Munyan. Well, a very, very happy birthday to you, Ivan. Should I sing? I think I should. Happy birthday to you. Happy birthday to you. Happy birthday to Ivan. Happy birthday to you. Here's wishing my brother Ivan Munyan a very happy birthday. Extremely blessed to have you in my life. And this comes from your adorable and loving and cutie sister, Annette Premla. Well, let's start. And Ivan, enjoy.

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4: 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Yeah.

0: Oh yeah, boy. Club Soweto. Never fit bonjour. You mean I mean mina no. This month is all about youth courage. Saisusa from then with 50 years of 1976. And Fandax Kim Sam, we have the courage to become. Silete Kaya and stand with our community. Started with the thought. Now we have the courage to create and the courage to sound. Like the Red Bull Symphonic with Beats for My Peeps. Anything can happen. So get the courage to tell your story. Ubamalanga. Our fun. Zanzi for sure is the source. From going live a great town to empowering the youth with the Enoch Matebula Foundation. SAPC 1, Zanzi for sure. The source of youth courage. My God.
1: Hi South Africa, I'm Michael Owen. To appreciate world-class sport and a great occasion, the Hollywood Bets Durban July is the place to be. The theme for 2026 is Country Allure, which sees the rustic style of the countryside meet the cosmopolitan cool of the city. On Saturday the 4th of July, it all comes together at Hollywood Bets Greyville, Africa's greatest horse racing and social event. I'll see you there.
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0: Yellarka hi Allah, Asha Bhosle to end off with 30 minutes of non-stop music. Happy Thursday, good morning. Ivan, I hope you have the most amazing, amazing birthday playlist ever requested by your sister Annette. And Annette, I do believe that we all thoroughly enjoyed it. I have so many messages and so many voice notes that even came in. Hey, Ritesh.
1: How's it, KP? Shot for this number, man. I can listen to this number over and over again.
0: Tell me about it.
2: Namaste to you, KP. Thank you for accommodating my request. You always put a smile on my face, and I'm sure my brother is smiling too. A very happy birthday to you, my Baya Ivan. My love and blessings are always with you. Have a fabulous day. And to you, KP, you totally rock the airwaves. Love your show. And love you lots.
0: Oh, love you too. Thank you very much, Annette. And I'm very, very sure that, you know, he absolutely enjoyed it and appreciates it. So, yeah, thank you to you for being an awesome sister, I guess. Well, it is now 5 minutes away from your drama series at 11:45. Of course, I've got Newsbreak, The Lunch Break, and The Driver team's joining you on this Thursday. So don't go anywhere. Stay with us. Now, let's see what's happening on the show today. Good morning, Tashla.
3: Good morning, KP. Well, a fourth suspect has been arrested in the kidnapping and murder case of 7 Newark family members. The KZN Home Affairs Department says it's unlikely to complete repatriation of Malawians from Durban before that June 30 deadline. Controversial businessman Vusi Muzi Katmatlala, he's pleaded guilty to all charges against him in the Pretoria Commercial Crimes Court. And controversial businessman Suleiman Karim, he could face prosecution through the Madlanga Commission should he refuse an independent medical examination. All those details coming up at 12.
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0: Okay, it's finally happening tomorrow at Durban Botanical Garden. I'll see you tomorrow for a Friday edition of Style in the City. Out and about, we're going to have so much of fun. So do remember, use the entrance just past Kendra Hall, turn left into that driveway and park on the right and, you know, get your items from your boot, from your car, and then walk over near the lake. You'll see our OB van there. You won't miss it. And yeah, let's reconnect. Let's have some fun. I'm really looking forward to tomorrow's broadcast with you. For now, I have to go and love and leave you. Touch of Karma, episode number 14, taking up to news at 12 with Tracy. Ciao!
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2: Nothing good can come out of this, Sunil. Please, just let it be.
3: I wish I was with you now.
2: You know, I couldn't bring myself to visit Vimla and the baby. I didn't even phone, nor did I take her calls. I'm being tortured.
3: Don't do this to yourself.
2: I cannot rid myself of the guilt I feel. Why did I let it happen?
3: I'm just as guilty.
2: I've never done this before.
3: Look at it this way. The urge to do this was very, very strong. And we succumbed to that urge. We're only human. Is it really wrong?
2: Don't try to justify what we've done. It was wrong. I cheated on my friend.
3: Don't beat yourself up like this. Listen, I can get away tomorrow. I would love to see you.
2: Sunil, I want to see you as well. But let's not. I'm struggling to cope with all this guilt.
3: We can't walk away just like that. I need to see you before I go crazy.
2: I don't know, Sunil. I don't know.
3: All right. Let me call you tomorrow.
2: Okay. Goodbye.
3: Hey.
2: What?
3: You are beyond wonderful.
2: Oh, Lord, forgive me. If only Sunil knows how much I want him. But I have to be strong. I should call Vimla. She must be wondering what the hell has happened to me. I've got to face it. I must phone. Oh, I hope she answers.
4: Divya, hey, what happened to you? I've been trying to reach you all day.
2: Sorry, I couldn't call you. I've been busy. Some work came up.
4: I thought you found yourself a boyfriend.
2: What?
4: I'm joking. Just joking. Why are you so worked up?
2: Sorry, been a hard day. How is the baby?
4: She's doing fine. When are you coming over? I miss you. My mother also asked about you.
2: As soon as I get a chance.
4: Divya?
2: Yes?
4: Is everything okay?
2: Yes. Why do you ask?
4: I don't know. You don't seem to be yourself.
2: I'm just tired, that's all.
4: Are you sure it's just that?
2: Yes, quite sure.
4: Well, if there's something that's bothering you, you know I'm always here. You can talk to me.
2: Yes, sure. Thanks, Vimla. Okay, bye. Oh, damn. I must pull myself together. That was a dead giveaway that something was wrong. How am I going to face her? Oh, why did I get myself into this mess? I don't know what's happening. Why am I feeling this way about Sunil? He's my friend's man. He's a criminal, for heaven's sake. But he made me feel so good. I just want to be with him again. Oh, God. My life will never be the same again.
5: There's definitely something wrong with Divya. I wonder what it could be. Shame she's my closest friend. But I didn't notice anything, though. Well, I have been so busy with baby and my woes at Sunil that maybe I didn't pay attention. She's also so alone. I suppose she'll open up and tell me what is happening. Hello?
6: Hello, Vimla. How's the baby?
5: She's fine, Ma. She's asleep.
6: Good that. Babies need lots of sleep.
5: I suppose I'm lucky in that regard. She doesn't even keep me up at night.
6: I told you our Bhagwan will always look after us when we do the right things.
5: Yes, Ma.
6: Don't say it like that. It's true. I know you don't believe, but I pray 3 times a day. For you and my grandchild too. I pray that you mustn't go back to your bad ways.
5: Ma,
6: and...
5: did you phone for anything in particular?
6: Why are you talking like that? I phoned to see how you all are.
5: I told you we are fine. Is there anything else?
6: Vimla, I'm not fighting with you. I'm just worried about that Sunil. What he must phone you for? How are prisoners getting chance to phone?
5: Oh, are we back to that again? I don't know, Ma, so please drop it.
6: Okay, I'm sorry. You stole my child. I'm only trying to protect you.
5: Just don't. I'll protect myself.
6: Okay. I'll in the morning to give baby a bath. We must burn Laban too and rub oil and all.
5: Oh, okay, don't come too early. I want to sleep as well, okay?
6: All right.
5: Okay, bye.
6: Vimla?
5: What, Ma?
6: Remember what I said?
5: What, Ma? You say so many things.
6: Don't let that parent sin visit on the child.
5: Bye, Ma.
6: Bye, Vimla.
5: Damn! Ma will never stop. She can be so irritating. What makes things harder is that she is right, and I wonder if I will be like that with Yarisha. I suppose I will. Ma just hates Sunil. I can't blame her. He didn't exactly endear himself to her. If only he would change. Oh, Sunil, why? I need you in my life. Please don't let me down now.

There. That's it. Done. Very good job. Even if I say so myself. Now, when Mr. Faisal Tayub drives at a speed of 110 k's, the braking mechanism will just fall apart. And kaboom! A mangled wreck ensues. I can just envisage the newspapers. Successful young attorney dies in high-speed crash. By then, I will have made peace with Vanessa. I'll give it a few days and then I'll call her and say, "Oh my goodness, Van. I'm just looking at the newspaper and I'm sorry. Please accept my heartfelt condolences. May God grant you the strength to sustain this loss. My prayers are with you." And she'll say, "Oh, thank you, Joe. You were so kind." And voila! Vanessa is saved. And she'll be mine. I am Joe Singh.

0: Hello.
1: Hello, Vimla.
0: Oh, so you've obviously calmed down, hmm?
1: Oh, come on.
0: Sunil, you put the phone down on me before I could explain and it...
1: What did you expect? Your tone was cold and you seemed uncomfortable. And you said that you had company.
0: Yes, I had company. My mother.
1: Well, you could have said so.
0: You and my mother are not exactly great buddies. And I didn't want her to know that Sunil Singh, who is supposed to be in prison, has got the freedom to make phone calls. And I could show her that I'm still in love with you.
1: Are you fighting with me?
0: No, I'm just irritated. Sunil, please understand how difficult it is for me. I need you so much.
1: I'm sorry.
0: If it wasn't for my mother and Divya, I don't know what I would do. Divya has been there for me. She's such a wonderful person.
1: Why do you stop talking about Divya?
0: Why? I thought you liked her.
1: What?
0: I said I thought you liked her.
1: I know what you said.
0: Hey, what's wrong?
1: Nothing. How's baby?
0: She's fine. Sunil, why are you changing the subject?
1: I'm not. I just called to speak to you and find out how you and baby were doing.
0: You seem irritated. What's up?
1: I told you nothing.
0: Okay. Sunil, I want for us to be happy.
1: So do I. I miss you so much.
0: You did get away to come to the hospital. And I know this is wrong and you can get into trouble, but maybe you can sneak in here soon?
1: That's why I called the other day, to say that I was able to that night.
0: I'm sorry. Will you come?
1: I'll call you and say when. On the other hand, maybe I'll sneak up on you while you are entertaining company.
0: Oh, do you really think that I would do that?
1: Well, I am in prison.
0: That is low. I love you and I'm prepared to wait till you are free again. In the meantime, you can make efforts to sneak in here every so often so that I don't forget what it's like to be loved.
1: If you say it like that, I'll have to make that a regular occurrence. Vimla, I love you too.
0: And knowing that will help me cope and... Oh, there is something very important that I need to tell you.
1: What? What is it?
0: Well, I had a visit from your wife.
1: Champa?
0: Who else? Is there more than one?
1: Why did she visit?
0: Well, she heard about the baby.
1: That is a surprise. I would have expected a frosty relationship between you two.
0: Why? She has always been civil. Anyway, she was so nice.
1: I bet she was. I am the evil one, remember?
0: Well, you said it. I told her that we love each other very much.
1: Oh.
0: She was surprised.
1: Why?
0: Well, firstly, I think your reputation as a womanizer had something to do with it.
1: I see.
0: She gave me what I think is very good advice.
1: Oh, and what might that be?
0: Well, she said that if we loved each other so much, then our love should be strong enough for me to wait till you are released, and then we should start a new life together. She said that she would be around if I ever needed her.
1: Champa said that.
0: She is really the sweetest lady.
1: I'm sure she is.
0: Sunil?
1: What?
0: We will be together, won't we?

0: Hey, Dirk, let's just wait here for a moment.
1: Yeah. Oh, sorry. I didn't realize we've been almost running.
0: Yeah.
1: Yeah, good idea. Yeah. Let's catch our breath.
0: Good. I'm going to sit here.
1: Right. I'm glad there's no one else here. You seem a bit flustered.
2: Dirk seems incredibly calm and collected, given the decision he has to make. It takes a strong, strong man to go through this. How does one live after this?
1: Fred, are you listening?
0: What's that, Dirk?
1: I said you seem a bit flustered. Are you all right?
0: Yes. Yeah, I'm fine. I'm fine. Just trying to wrestle with the reality of it all.
1: Oh, you're...
0: You know, you have this picture of somebody through years of association. You can't imagine anything different. I've never seen Alison sick in all the years I've known her.
1: Yeah, I know what you mean.
0: I've known you and Alison for, 40 years?
1: Yeah.
0: She and I became like family.
1: Alison always had a soft spot for you. Referred to you as her younger brother.
0: Yes, yes, I know.
1: Well, I suppose we should go in and see her.
0: Yes, you're right. Well, I guess I'd better take my leave, Dirk. You need to spend these special moments alone with her. Goodbye, Alison, my love. Thanks for all those lovely muffins and those great memories. May peace be with you. I'll wait outside, Dirk.
1: Thank you, Fred. Alison, my dear, Fred is not taking this at all well. Isn't it funny? I actually had quite a good sleep last night. Didn't get up once. Oh, must confess it must have been aided by all that scotch Fred and I consumed last night. Or it could be that I had made up my mind about... I can't bring myself to say it. I didn't want to do it any sooner. I had to wait until today. Because today is special, my love. Happy anniversary. This is one time you can't accuse me of forgetting. Thank you for the 50 years of absolute happiness in our marriage. Thank you for making my life worth living. You've done so much for me, you know. Curbing my enthusiasm for the good life, and making me the man that I am. I'm going to miss you, my love. I try to remember all the things you used to say to me, all the good advice that most times I ignored. I'll try to heed them as best I can. I'll be talking to the doctors in a while. I know wherever it is you are going, you will still watch over my life and guide me in everything I do. This is not goodbye. It can never be goodbye. You will always be there. Till we meet again. Goodbye, Alison.

That was another episode of the second series of A Touch of Karma by Vivian Moody. Listen again tomorrow at the same time on Lotus FM for this tale of greed and retribution.

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1: Twelve o'clock good afternoon. Alleged underworld kingpin Vusi Muzikat Mhlala is set to turn state witness after pleading guilty to all charges against him in the Pretoria Specialized Commercial Crimes Court. He faced charges of fraud, corruption and money laundering linked to a 228 million rand SAPS contract awarded to his company Medicare 24. The case was separated yesterday from that of his 16 co-accused, who include suspended National Police Commissioner Fani Masimola and several senior SAPS officers. State Prosecutor Santos Malela has proposed a sentence of 15 years direct imprisonment with 7 years suspended.
2: For the first time, we have an accused who has come forward and has given us detail that we would not have been made aware of, that evidence we would not have been able to obtain. That would have resulted in a travesty of justice. That would have resulted in some of the key figures in the South African police services not being charged. That would be a public outcry, Your Worship, and that would not be in the interest of justice. So my plea, Your Worship, is the sentence that has been negotiated has taken almost 2 months to reach this point. It was no easy negotiation.
1: Advocate Camille Premet has raised concerns over a proposal by the Madlanga Commission for Northwest businessman Suleiman Karim to undergo an independent medical examination. Premet is Karim's legal representative. Karim was due to testify before the commission but has been unable to do so because of ill health. His testimony has been postponed to the 15th of next month. Premet has argued that compelling Karim to be examined rather by a doctor not of his choosing could infringe on his medical rights and may be inconsistent with provisions of the National Health Act.
3: But also there are other concerns that we have, that they are potentially less intrusive means that the Commission has available to it, other than to subject our client to medical examination by a medical expert that he does not necessarily consent to. It's a compelled examination. That's how we understand the proposal being put, and that which potentially breaches his medical rights whilst under treatment by a treating doctor in a manner that potentially breaches sections 14 and 15 of the National Health Act.
1: The Department of Home Affairs says most foreign nationals who are in South Africa illegally did not enter through porous borders. Instead, they arrived legally but remained in the country after their permits expired. Home Affairs Chief Director Sihle Mteyane says many foreign nationals use provisions of the Refugees Act to avoid deportation when authorities attempt to enforce immigration laws. He is speaking at a summit on undocumented foreign nationals in Durban. Mteyane says South Africa does not have a refugee crisis, noting that fewer than 150,000 people currently have refugee status in the country. He says many people apply for asylum to access economic opportunities.
4: But once they're in the country, they overstay. And after overstaying, when our law enforcement agencies try to enforce the law, they then abuse one of our very important legislation, which it is still important to this day, the Refugees Act.
1: Venezuela's acting president Delcy Rodriguez is calling for national unity after two powerful earthquakes left at least 32 people dead and hundreds injured. Rodriguez says rescue efforts remain focused on saving lives as international teams prepare to assist in the recovery operation.
5: We have been reviewing the first task with a central and essential objective to save lives. The work of the authorities, of the emergency services, of civil protection is to rescue the people trapped in collapsed buildings and homes. In the coming hours, we will be receiving rescuers from countries who have already been in contact with our government. I want to say that it is a true tragedy to the families who have lost their loved ones. We extend our condolences and our support during these difficult hours.
1: Your top story at 12 o'clock this afternoon. Alleged underworld kingpin Vusi Muzikhat Matlala is set to turn state witness after pleading guilty to all charges against him in the Pretoria Specialized Commercial Crimes Court. I'm Tracy Valitham. I'll be back with more news at 1. Now, though, it's time for Newsbreak.

0: Good afternoon and welcome to the program. It's Newsbreak on Lotus FM, Thursday, the 25th of June, 2026. My name's Tashla Naidu. Let's get straight into the top stories this afternoon. A fourth suspect has been arrested in the kidnapping and murder case of seven Newark family members.
1: And now that he's been apprehended, the community is much at ease. We are looking forward now that the law has taken its task.
0: KZN Home Affairs Department are unlikely to complete the repatriation of Malawians from Durban before that June 30th deadline. We'll get an update from our reporter on the ground at the old Durban drive-in site. And in other news, the alleged underworld kingpin Vusi Muzi Kat Matlala, he's set to turn state witness after pleading guilty to all charges against him.
2: They also noted that the South African Police Service has failed in its mandate, you know, to detect and prevent the crimes that Vusi Matlala was committing at the time.
0: And controversial businessman Suleiman Karim, he could face prosecution through the Madlanga Commission should he refuse an independent medical examination.
3: What we see is a simple refusal to comply with these notices, coupled with a pattern of, as an appearance date appears suddenly, Mr. Karim needs hospitalization.
0: A market update is coming up with Taresh Hariprasad, who's standing by to give us some of the sport headlines this afternoon.
4: Yeah, it's a big, big time to celebrate if you're a South African fan, right? Bafana Bafana, they're fixing their attention now to co-host Canada. We'll talk about that match. And also, the Proteas women's team, they're also really excited about their next game. We'll talk about that in a little bit of time.
0: And you can also get involved in the program. Our WhatsApp line is up and running. The number is 071-613-7803. Well, let's start with this story this afternoon. KwaZulu-Natal police have confirmed that a fourth suspect has been arrested in connection with the kidnapping and murder of seven family members from Newark on the KZN North Coast in April this year. Now, the suspect was arrested yesterday, just a day after three other suspects appeared in court. Now, on Tuesday, one of the men accused indicated in the Kwadukuza Magistrates Court that he intends to apply for bail. Now, the bodies of the victims were found in the Malmuth area, about 200 kilometers from their home, after that incident in April. Now, the case has been remanded to the 31st of July for further investigation. PR councillor in the Mandeni municipality, that's Kuben Naika, he says there is a sense of relief amongst community members that all the suspects are now going to face the full might of the law.
1: The community has got a great relief now that the fourth suspect has been arrested. You know, it was a great concern to the community because we were not too sure where this guy was leaning around and whether he was still in the area and as a threat to the community. And now that he's been apprehended, the community is much at ease. We are looking forward now that the law has taken its task.
5: You know, Kuben, following this incident, it was so gruesome and horrific that it shocked many across South Africa, and I think it even made international headlines as well. What was the sentiment on the ground following this? How are people feeling, you know, about this, especially those who may have known this family?
1: Yes, exactly. I mean, people in our community were devastated about this. And, you know, especially with it being so gruesome, and for seven members from one family to be gruesomely murdered, you know. And the community, I mean, right up to now, I mean, on Tuesday was the appearance of the other suspect at court, and the community at large was there at the court supporting the family. And, you know, the community say that they should not be given bail and a maximum sentence should be laid down to them.
5: And are you able to tell us, you know, have people in the area maybe beefed up their security or are taking extra precautions following this incident?
1: Yes, definitely. I mean, most of the community now are very aware about who they employ, doing the background check before they employ their staff now. You know, it's been really beefed up in our community where everyone is now alert.
5: Have you possibly been in contact with any of the extended family or maybe friends or neighbors of this family after the incident?
1: Yes, I have been in contact with the relatives of the family that live next door, this couple away from where the incident happened. They are also much more relieved now that the fourth suspect has been apprehended. And I think it will bring a little bit of closure to them now that they know that a whole four suspects have been arrested and they will want to see the law, you know, the law being placed onto these perpetrators.
0: And that was PR Councillor in the Mandeni Municipality, Kuben Naika, just reacting to the arrest of a fourth suspect in that kidnapping and murder case of the seven family members from Newark in the KZN North Coast earlier this year. It has been remanded to the 31st of April, or July rather, for further investigation. Well, stay tuned. We are going to take you to the older Durban drive-in site where our reporter is on the ground standing by to bring us an update on the processing and repatriation of Malawian nationals in Durban.

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3: And now to some court news. The alleged underworld kingpin, Vusimuzi Katmatlala, he's set to turn state witness after pleading guilty to all charges against him at the Pretoria Specialized Commercial Crimes Court. Now, he faced charges of fraud, corruption and money laundering that's linked to a 228 million rand SAPS contract that was awarded to his company, Medicare 24. The case was separated yesterday from that of his 16 co-accused, who include the suspended National Police Commissioner, Fani Masemola, and several senior SAPS officers. State Prosecutor Santos Manila has proposed a sentence of 15 years direct imprisonment, with 7 years suspended after Matlala also reached a sentence agreement with the state. Our reporter Sipiwe Mkize is at court and brings us an update.
4: Today we saw pleading guilty to all charges against him, and we also saw the state, you know, the defense attorneys, you know, coming in agreement. But also the state had read, in aggravating of the sentence, and also with in mitigating of the sentence. In aggravating of sentence, the court said that it found that the offense is very serious, the offenses rather, that he is facing are very serious and that they are premeditated. And they also said that this is resulted in the closure of, you know, some private companies and significant financial, there was some prejudice, you know, in some financial, you know, issues, we'll put it that way. So the court has also noted, rather, let's say the state also noted that the South African Police Services are failed in its mandate, you know, to detect and prevent the crimes that Vusi Matlala was committing at the time. But when the state prosecutor then came to the mitigating of the sentence, he did note that he is cooperating, and he described as invaluable, you know, the fact that he is now turning state witness also, and that this will also detect, will assist actually in their investigation, and also their main objective here is that they, at the end of the day, will be able to get to who exactly is involved, other people, and they are, with the help of Vusi Matlala, going to be able to know that in his affidavit that he wrote to the court, it has not been read yet, and for now we do know that it's still under, you know, the state, it's not public for now. So this affidavit will contain, you know, the names of high-ranking officials within the SAPS that are also allegedly involved in this matter, and therefore the state and the defense saying that they are in agreement that this is actually in assistance of assisting the state to not, you know, take long. And also they also further noted that this is the first time that they will be able now, you know, to get to the bottom of this.
3: So what happens now then to the case involving the 16 others that also includes the suspended police commissioner Fani Masemola?
4: We do know that they are set to appear, I think, tomorrow in court. But for now, it is not clear whether all those accused are the ones that are going to be mentioned, you know, by Katmatlala, all of them or some of them. But we do know that for now, they're going to appear separately. is appearing now today separately also on his own, because he has chosen to plead guilty and also to turn state witness. So the other accused will appear in court tomorrow.
3: And that was SABC reporter Sipiwe Mkhize bringing us an update there on Vusi Muzikat Matlala. He is set to turn a state witness, and just an update that came through right now or a few seconds ago, that plea deal judgment by Kat Matlala has been reserved until the 1st of July. So that is next week, Wednesday, when we will hear more on how this deal will proceed going forward and who's implicated in those charges there alongside him. But it's just gone 18 minutes past 12. We'll head to the market update now with Taresh Hariprasad.
5: Mom, a millionaire here, and yes, I am a millionaire. And then you'd be on the couch with your six numbers. But a seven is for heaven, or yes. But a four is for the door, or yes. But a 38 is never too late, or yes. Well, the Lotto Life draws are back. Every Tuesday, Wednesday, Friday, and Saturday, catch the live draw at 9 p.m. The National Lottery. 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
7: Okay, let's check in with the financial sector then. The rand is trading at 16 rand 53 cents to the US dollar, 21 rand 80 to the pound sterling, 18 rand 79 to the euro, and 11 rand 41 to the Australian dollar, and at 9 rand 33 to the New Zealand dollar. In India, 1 rand is trading at 5 rupees 71, in Sri Lanka at 20 rupees 30, in Pakistan at 16 rupees 80, in Mauritius at 2 rupees 90. The Saudi Arabian rial is changing hands at 4 rand 40. To Bitcoin, it's at $61,685. To commodities now, gold is trading at $3,991, platinum at $1,576 per ounce, while the price of Brent crude oil, it's at $72.49 a barrel.

0: Well, moving to other news now, the KwaZulu-Natal Home Affairs Department says that it's unlikely that officials will meet the initial deadline for completing the repatriation process operation, as the number of Malawian nationals arriving at the transit camp in Durban continues to grow. Now, the department says it has already processed more than 8,000 Malawian nationals, and it also revealed that the operation is under increasing pressure due to the continuous arrival of people from across the province. That's continuing to place a strain on officials responsible for processing and repatriation. But joining me on the line now is SABC reporter Tlinokhushle Malinga, who's on the ground and is joining us to give us an update. Good afternoon, Tlino.
1: Hi, Tash. How are you?
0: I'm well, thanks. You know, yesterday, you know, we had an issue where media were not allowed into the site at the old Durban drive-in. Has the situation changed today?
1: Not at all. The situation still remains the same. The media is still barred from entering the transit site. This is where the operations are continuing today. Right in front of me, there's still groups sitting in lines with their luggage waiting for buses. I see some Department of Home Affairs mobile stations also stationed nearby. Not sure if the verification processes is continuing at this current time, but definitely the repatriation operation is still continuing, as you mentioned.
0: And I think, you know, yesterday you did speak about the Home Affairs saying that, you know, this process is unlikely to be completed by that June 30th deadline. What are we seeing in terms of the numbers that are continuing to grow? Have we gotten an update on that?
1: We haven't really gotten an update from the Department of Home Affairs today as to the repatriation efforts that are continuing and in terms of the numbers of the people that are gathering here. But according to Mr. Mwabe, the provincial manager for Home Affairs, he described the situation here as a endless pit, because saying that people continue arriving in numbers each day. Earlier when we got here, even till now, there are people camping on the pavement, sitting on the pavement of the drive-in site. Some of them arrived this morning. Some claim that they've spent a night here outside. I'm speaking to you. There's a queue that's queuing from the other side of the entrance of the drive-in site, along around Sandile Tuthi Road, approaching the southward Similani Street. That's the M4 South Coast Road towards town. And I can tell you that every hour we see private cars, e-hailing vehicles, dropping off people with their belongings, and the line gets longer and longer. Not sure exactly when people will be allowed in.
0: And in terms of buses for today, I think yesterday we did expect about six to take people back. What are we hearing today?
1: Not much. We haven't heard much in terms of the people that are being taken back to their native country. We are hoping to chat to one of the officials from the Malawian High Commission to give us those figures on the Malawian side, because we do know that they are quite involved in the repatriation efforts. Remember that the officials yesterday confirmed to us that they are still working together as the South African government and the Malawian officials.
0: And I think just a final one before I let you go, if you're able to answer, have you managed to speak to any of the nationals that did come through this morning? I know that you are outside, but, you know, in terms of their thoughts ahead of the June 30th deadline and that they may not all make it back home in time.
1: Yes, we definitely spoke to them about that. We spoke to some of the people that were inside through the fence, and they were telling us that they are still waiting for their turn. There is queues. There's a list of people that they've written down, and they call each person according to that line or that list, and then they are called to the hall, and they are loaded on buses. This morning we saw one bus leave. I'm seeing now another bus arrive. I'm not sure if we'll be actually loading people on, but a lot of the people that we also spoke to outside did express a sense of despair in terms of not wanting to be here or even outside of the fence of the old driving site by Tuesday, fearing that they don't want to be in a position where they could be hurt or anything. But I mean, we've seen reports from the social media of the March and March organization, and the allegations are that they are saying that they have been denied the right to protest on the 30th of June here in Ekurhuleni. This is according to the leader of the March and March group, Jacinta Ngobese Zuma, on her social media pages. And I'm sure that the SABC News will confirm this when we reach out to her. So maybe that could be a site of relief for the operations like this that are happening in the city. We all know. We'll see later.
0: You know, we'll leave it there with you. Thank you so much for the update.
1: Thank you.
0: And that was our SABC reporter, Tlino Kushle Malinga, bringing us an update from that repatriation site in Durban, where thousands of Malawian nationals are still awaiting transport back to their native country. Well, moving to the Madlanga Commission now, Northwest businessman Suleiman Karim, he faces possible prosecution under the Madlanga Commissions Act if he refuses an independent medical exam. The evidence leader advocate Matthew Chaskelson has told the commission that its evidence leaders may request that he be prosecuted for allegedly hindering the commission's proceedings. The commission is hearing an application for Karim's testimony to be postponed to the 15th of July this year.
2: But I do want to place on record that we don't accept many of these submissions. And in particular, the one worrying thing that we see is what the medical reports disclose is that Mr. Karim has not been hospitalized continuously since April. He tends to get hospitalized just as his appearances before this commission are scheduled. And that is worrying. And it's particularly worrying in the context of a situation where very basic, quite aside from his appearances, there are very basic requests for some documents to be furnished, like financial statements. It doesn't take much to issue an instruction for financial statements of a company to be made available to this commission if you're not in hospital. And what we see is a simple refusal to comply with these notices, coupled with a pattern of, as an appearance date appears, suddenly Mr. Karim needs hospitalization. Now, it may be perfectly true. It may be that by coincidence, or possibly not by coincidence, his medical condition compounded by the stress of an imminent appearance requires his hospitalization. It is. I'm not saying it's not true, but it is worrying. And what is particularly worrying is that very, very basic requests for information have been outstanding since Mr. Karim last testified, at a time when he was certainly fit enough to testify, fit enough to travel outside of the country, and we still wait for the documents that he promised us when he gave evidence. I don't want to say any more now. I'm hoping this never becomes an issue that we need to take further.
3: Now, for purposes, thank you, Mr. Chaskelson. For purposes of now, what sort of?
2: All we want is a postponement.
3: Just
2: until
3: a postponement
2: the 15th of June. Nothing
3: period.
2: More.
3: Nothing more.
2: We put stuff on record now so that
3: Thank you.
2: Mr. Karim and his legal team know what our concerns are. But all we want is a postponement until 15th
3: thank you,
2: June.
3: Thank you. The hearing of Mr. Karim's testimony is postponed to 15th July, 2026.
0: And that was from the Madlanga Commission this morning. Well, it's just gone 29 minutes past 12. We're going to get to the sport report now. I know many of you are excited that Bafana has progressed to the round of 32 and woke up early this morning to watch that game. Taresh Haripashad has all the details about that and upcoming games this evening.
4: Newsbreak Sport.
5: So yes, I'm just very happy Tashlin made it to work today. He was up at 3 a.m. and he watched the match in full support. South Africa beat South Korea 1-0 to reach the World Cup knockout rounds for the first time in their history. It's an astonishing turnaround. After a, you know, wobbly opening defeat, Bafana Bafana playing at the tournament for the first time since they hosted it 2020. 2010, yes, were widely written off after their 2-0 loss to Group A winners Mexico, but they battled to draw against Czech Republic and came out on top of what was effectively a shootout with South Korea for second place in Monterrey, thanks to Tapelo Maseko's second half strike. South Africa will face co-host Canada in Los Angeles on June the 28th. Mexico, they topped the group with 9 points after winning all three of their matches, but now everybody is just focused on South Africa going all the way against Canada on June the 28th. Here are some of the views.
6: Bafana, Bafana, 2026, yo, yo, yo, well done, boys. Thank you, all awesome Newsbreak team. That's all. Have a terrific, safe Thursday.
7: Good afternoon to the Newsbreak team. Wow. I enjoy the Newsbreak all the time. Well, for me, congratulations to Bafana, Bafana on going past the first round. Wow. For the Matlanga Commission, they shouldn't worry too much about the sickling Karim.
8: Good afternoon, dear ones, on the Newsbreak team. It's a day of jubilation, I should say. Yes, playing in an historical World Cup, FIFA World Cup, where 48 teams are in play, Bafana Bafana goes and signs their own history. Yes, Tapelo Maseko, the historical goal to take Bafana Bafana into the next phase of the game. Congratulations, Bruce Hugo, Nirmala Devi, Mudli in Alberton.
5: Yeah, so that's really where we're going to leave the World Cup news. You can stay tuned. You'll have more sports news on the drive-by, right? South Africa's national women's team, the cricket team, hasn't really hit the straps in the ICC's T20 World Cup in England and Wales, but with two more games to go in the group stage against the Netherlands and Bangladesh, coach Mandla Mashmini is confident that they can play that perfect game to get themselves into the playoffs, and this is his view for the matches.
9: I don't think it's got nothing to do with combinations at the moment now. It's just a little bit of belief that we need to carry across with us and then just make sure that we play to the best of our ability as a team and as a batting unit and also bowling and fielding as well. But I think batting has been a little bit scratchy, but I'm pretty confident that we'll play that complete match with the bat as well.
5: Yeah, that's how we call it full-time here at Newsbreak's World of Sport. I'm Tadesh Haripashad.

And just before we wrap up, just a few messages that we can sneak in. Dixon and Andrea saying, I'm so glad that a fourth suspect has been caught now. They must do the time for that gruesome killing. And Mala also echoing the same sentiment, saying that it's surely a sigh of relief for the community. And with regards to Vusi Muzi Kat Matlala, Roshi saying he wants to be a state witness. I wonder what he has up his sleeve for the state in his plea agreement. But that is how we wrap up this program this afternoon. Came away courtesy of the team, executive producer Salma Patel, senior producer Taresh Hari Prashad, and myself, Tashlin Naidu. Vashin Sukan, he's in studio. He's got the lunch break.

0: cool song. It's from Varun's new movie, Hai Jawani To Ishq Hona Hai. Stephen Ben, Junita Gandhi, and Tera Ho Jao is the title of that one. Hey, welcome. It's Thursday, lunch break time now, and you are on Lotus FM, so please stay here. By the way, Newsbreak will be back tomorrow, 5 to 6, and then 12 to 12.30. And now looking at our menu for lunchtime this afternoon, Sholay returns to the big screen, and Oprah Winfrey reveals something shocking about Whitney Houston. So that's the entertainment news bulletin. It's happening at 12.50 before the big news at 1. And then next hour, I'm going to tell you right now that my guests will be discussing companies actually measuring whether skills development improves productivity or just whether training was delivered. And my guests will be discussing this and how the measurement gap is distorting organizations' evaluation of workforce investment. So something interesting for business leaders and employees. That's next hour on the show. You have to stay locked into this dial. It is Lotus FM, and it's a lunch break, and we've got more music after this.
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0: Arijit Singh on that one. 9 minutes to one. It's lunch break. You're listening to Lotus FM. Here's entertainment news. At the Cannes Lions International Festival yesterday, media mogul and beloved talk show host Oprah Winfrey reflected on a long career in the media, shaping and sharing important chapters from a professional life gathering. A session was hosted by the Cannes Lions chairman Phil Thomas. Well, the conversation included the usual bits about philanthropy and her journey to becoming one of the most influential self-made figures. It was a statement about the late Whitney Houston that left everyone stunned. Calling it one of her most memorable interviews, Oprah recalled that moment when Whitney made an appearance on her show. She was evidently under the influence of drugs, as it was a highly controversial time in the singer's personal life. And there was so much of trust Whitney had in Oprah that when she had to film a live performance and fell off the stage while singing, Oprah asked the audience members to keep that moment private, as she worried about the impact the images would have if they were released publicly. Now, that statement immediately attracted the attention of Pat Houston, who oversees Whitney's estate. He responded saying Whitney absolutely fell off the stage, but it was during a sound check and it was due to the darkness of the area and her unfamiliarity with the stage. And Sholay, one of the greatest Indian blockbusters of all time, will be screened in its revised format at the film's In Concert World premiere, happening in October. What makes the screening unique is that it will be held with Melvin Tay conducting the Royal Philharmonic Concert Orchestra, performing Ardy Burman's score live to screen. Sholay, the final cut, is a recently restored 4K version of Ramesh Sippy's classic, starring Amitabh Bachchan, Dharmendra, Hema Malini, Jaya Bachchan and others. And part of its revised format includes reinstated footage initially cut by the Indian Censor Board prior to its release in 1975. The print will be projected in Hindi and English subtitles onto a giant HD screen in the auditorium. According to Sippy Films, who are co-producing the events, the restored version will be available theatrically for only a limited time. And that's our entertainment news bulletin for this afternoon on Lunch Break. Stay tuned.
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This one goes out to the Sonias in the house. Hit me, girl, just listen to my story. You've been on my mind ever since the last party. You shake to the sound, move all around, put your hands to the ground, jump up and down. 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
1: 1 o'clock at afternoon, judgment in the multi-million rand Medicare 24 fraud case involving Vusi Muzikat Mahlala is expected to be delivered next week, Wednesday, at the Pretoria Specialized Commercial Crimes Court. Mahlala has pleaded guilty to all charges of fraud, corruption and money laundering linked to a 228 million rand SAPS contract awarded to his company Medicare 24. He entered into a plea and sentencing agreement with the state. Magistrate Ignatius Dupree says he still needs time to consider the proposed sentence and the evidence before the court before determining whether the agreement is fair and just.
2: We have reached a stage of proceedings where the court, with due regard to the inputs provided, the various exhibits and submissions given, that I must make a decision as to whether the sentence agreement is a just sentence. I have already highlighted some aspects of concern to the parties involved. I am not in a position today to make a finding as to whether it is indeed a just sentence. I've been provided with quite a voluminous document. I need to consider the various aspects mentioned therein. I intend to do so by next week.
1: Businessman Tumelo Nku is currently being questioned by the Madlanga Commission about his alleged involvement in the 2021 drug bust in Aeroton, Johannesburg. His testimony comes after witness Jay alleged that Nku was not an informer, but was instead involved in drug trafficking. During proceedings, Commissioner Sandile Khumalo questioned Nku about his extensive knowledge of shipping containers, imports and port operations.
3: Have you ever worked for a port authority or an institution related to port activities, import, arrival of containers? Can you just give us a full background of what you know and whether you've ever been involved in those industries or those activities?
4: Commissioner Khumalo, from an entrepreneur's point of view, not a professional, albeit it extends to professional in a sense that one had embarked on studying consignment management.
1: The Department of Home Affairs says most foreign nationals who are in South Africa illegally did not enter through porous borders. Instead, they arrived legally but remained in the country after their permits expired. Home Affairs Chief Director Sihle Mteyane says many foreign nationals use provisions of the Refugees Act to avoid deportation when authorities attempt to enforce immigration laws. He is speaking at a summit on undocumented foreign nationals in Durban. Mtiane says South Africa does not have a refugees crisis, noting that fewer than 150,000 people currently have refugee status in the country. He says many people apply for asylum to access economic opportunities.
5: But once they're in the country, they overstay, and after overstaying, when our law enforcement agencies try to enforce the law, they then abuse one of our very important legislation, which it is still important to this day, the Refugees Act.
1: A record-breaking heat wave is continuing for another day in parts of Western Europe. Forecasters in France have again warned that temperatures will reach or exceed 40 degrees Celsius in the center and north of the country. Wednesday's average temperature in France was the hottest ever recorded, and Britain saw its highest June temperature. The BBC's Jessica Parker has more details.
6: You're seeing this across Europe, in the UK as well, people sort of buying up air conditioning units. In terms of public transport, there has been some disruption because older trains that don't have air conditioning, older buses that don't have air conditioning being pulled from service as well. And a debate going on as well about what Belgium and other countries indeed are going to need to do to cope going forward with these more extreme temperatures.
1: Your top story at 1 o'clock this afternoon, judgment in the multi-million rand Medicare 24 fraud case involving Vusi Muzikat Mahlala is expected to be delivered next week, Wednesday, at the Pretoria Specialized Commercial Crimes Court. That's my bit for this afternoon. Stay tuned for your next news update at 2. It's Selma Patel. From myself, Tracy Valiantham, stay safe and take care.

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You're listening to Lotus FM. Our company is actually measuring whether skills development improves productivity or just whether training was delivered. My guests will discuss this and how the measurement gap is distorting organizations' evaluation of workforce investments. Business chat coming your way at 1:15. Stay tuned. The next song on the playlist is from Bhoot Bangla. We'll get to that in a bit. Can you sing Yaram? Record your version, post it on social media, and tag Lotus FM and Fusion Life to qualify. You could win a special one-on-one session with Raymond Ramnarayan at Fusion Life's Chutney Fusion Festival 2026. It all happens on Sunday, 9th August at the Durban ICC. 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

0: So the guy's not just a talented musician or composer, but a good singer as well. Yuvan Shankar Raja, Sachitale is the title of the song. You got to hear it on this first edition of The Lunch Break on Lotus FM. Good afternoon. Welcome to the show. Our company is actually measuring whether skills development improves productivity or just whether training was delivered. While South African businesses are investing significantly in skills development and training, most businesses still measure success using outdated indicators. Now, these could be training spend, attendance, as well as certification completion. Let's get some insights about this measurement gap now from Jessica Hawkey, Managing Director at Red Academy. Jessica, it's lovely to have you on the show. Welcome.
1: Thank you very much. Lovely to be here.
0: Investing in employee training is not merely an expense, but a strategic decision that yields substantial returns for organizations. Alas, not many companies see it this way. So perhaps you could tell us why training is still treated as cost line item rather than a performance investment.
1: I think that's because it's the way it's traditionally been done. You know, training has been treated, as you've said, as an expense. It hasn't been focused on as what return can this really yield, both for the business in terms of, you know, role-ready candidates able to hit the ground running from day one, or to the youth, creating employment. We know how desperately we need to create employment for the workforce of the future, our youth in South Africa.
0: Jessica, a recent report indicates that current human resources and learning and development metrics fail to reflect business outcomes because they typically measure activity and efficiency. Is this true, and why do they fail to reflect actual business outcomes?
1: Absolutely. If you're measuring things like the number of participants in a program, you know, the number that you do train, it fails to recognize how many roles were created. Are you filling those hard-to-fill vacancies within your team? And how quickly can those team members become productive if they're trained in the right way, trained inside the live environment with real work experience? It is both possible to fill those vacancies. I mean, we know in South Africa it is said to be 41,000 vacancies that are open in the technology space that are well suited to the youth. And if you measure the right interventions where there is both experience and customized training, it's possible to fill those vacancies with junior talent who are able to hit the ground running from their first day.
0: Well, some background here for our listeners. Time to productivity. It's the duration it takes for a new hire to transition from onboarding to performing independently at expected output levels. And you believe this is the more meaningful metric. So with reference to this TTP, can you tell us what does it reveal about workforce efficiency and hiring effectiveness?
1: It reveals a massive opportunity for employers to reduce their cost of onboarding, reduce that time it really takes to get an employee upskilled, work-ready, and contributing to the team members. It's often said, you know, that one of the most difficult aspects of hiring a junior is that drain that they can't take on senior resources. But I argue that if they are trained in the right way, you know, trained inside the live office environment, they've got exposure and experience of delivering into that business, you know, through being a part of a program that offers that kind of customized training and real work experience. You overcome those friction points that the business experiences, but you also overcome those friction points that perhaps the youth entering the workforce, you know, experience, that coming out of university, perhaps not knowing the business environment, but rather having done training where they're exposed to the business environment, they're exposed to delivery, and they're ready to hit the ground running on the first day. That builds confidence with the youth, but also offers real return to employers who are able to fill those hard-to-fill vacancies in a short space of time, reducing that drain on resources and increasing their productivity, all through a redirection of their skills development spend.
0: And I have one more for you. It is generally believed that new hires should feel ready to work on day one, not bogged down by paperwork. So how can organizations reduce what is referred to as onboarding friction and improve early stage performance?
1: It's actually something I'm quite passionate about. I've been doing research recently on how long does it take, you know, for somebody to be onboarded, to be fully productive in the working environment. And it's often quoted that it's around 6 months. You know, general probation is 3 months, but it has been taking significantly longer than that for a new hire to feel like they're contributing, but also for the business to see that real value. And I think that that's overcome through changing that talent pool that you're looking for, looking for a talent pool that's had exposure, had experience inside your environment, that's been custom trained directly for your environment, where they're known to you as an organization. The candidate has, you know, that experience that's really needed. It reduces that need for all of the paperwork, you know, that onboarding experience of speaking through your values. They'll know that because they've been living and breathing it through that training process. So as an organization, you're able to absorb talent that knows your business, has contributed to your business, and essentially that onboarding period is taken care of you through training, rather than training being done at arm's length and starting that process from scratch when somebody does enter your business.
0: Well, I've got to say thank you. We have learned a lot from you about the current situation involving business and economic audiences in South Africa. Jessica Hawkey, thank you for being on the show this afternoon.
1: An absolute pleasure. Thanks for having me.
2: Oh, yeah, bonjour. This month is all about youth courage. Saisusa from then with 50 years of 1976. And Fandax Kimsam, we have the courage to become. Silete Kaya and stand with our community. Started with the thought, now we have the courage to create and the courage to sound. Like the Red Bull Symphonic with Peace for My Peeps. Anything can happen, so get the courage to tell your story. Ubamalanga, our fun. Zanzi for sure is the source. From going live at Great Town to empowering the youth with the Enoch Matebula Foundation. SAPC1, Zanzi for sure, the source of youth courage. 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

0: Priya Singh song, Raste Mein. It is now 1:30. So ahead of us, 2 p.m. news, and then it's two songs from our listener on Take Two Request. Today's listener is Susan Woodley. And just before all of that, we have The Crunch. Looking at today's question, we have history as the theme. So we'll play that game at 1:45. And also today is the day we get to take fresh requests. So everyone be prepared. But send it to me only after the 2 o'clock news bulletin, please. That's when I'm playing Susan Willie's songs on the requests. Please send your request via voice notes. Be as clear as possible and request two songs, preferably in non-Western or English songs. And also please don't be date specific on your voice notes. So it makes it easier for us to slot the songs in whenever we can here on the show. So remember, the WhatsApp number is 071-613-7803. You're going to voice note me after 2 o'clock with those fresh requests for Take Two.
1: Oh, yeah, boy. I'm so wet. I'm afraid bonjour. You mean, I mean, you mean, I know. This month is all about youth courage. So I suffer from then with 50 years of 1976. And Fandax Kim Sam, we have the courage to become. See, let's take higher and stand with our community. Started with the thought, now we have the courage to create and the courage to sound. Like the Red Bull Symphonic with Peace for My Peeps. Anything can happen, so get the courage to tell your story. Mubamalang, our fun. Zanzi for sure is the source. 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SAPC 1, Zanzi for sure, the source of youth courage. My God.
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3: 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It's all about the music. 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

0: Gungru Turke. This is Arijit Singh Shabarao's version of the song. It's from War. And it's now 1:45. It's time for us to play the crunch. You may play via voice or a text message on 071-613-7803. History is the theme for today. Who was the first woman in history to receive a university, doctoral degree or PhD? Who was the first woman in history to receive a university, doctoral degree or PhD? Three options. One, Marie Curie. Two, Florence Nightingale. Three, Elena Piscopia. The options again. One, Marie Curie. Two, Florence Nightingale. Three, Elena Piscopia. Which one is correct? You can let me know now on WhatsApp via voice or text message. The number again, 071-613-7803. Let's play the crunch.
1: Ach, Barry, I don't know what I'm doing anymore. 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
3: Oh, yeah, bo? Club Soweto. Eba fait bonjour. Mina minu mina no. This month is all about youth courage. Saisusa from then, 50 years of 1976. And Fandax Kim Sam, we have the courage to become. Silete Kaya and stand with our community. Started with the thought. Now we have the courage to create and the courage to sound. Like the Red Bull Symphonic with Beats for My Peace. Anything can happen. So get the courage to tell your story. Ubamalanga. Our fun. Zanzi for sure is the source. From going live at Great Town to empowering the youth with the Enoch Matebula Foundation. SAPC One, Zanzi for sure. The source of youth courage. My gosh.
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0: We are in the middle of a game here. You're listening to Lunch Break Show on Lotus FM. My name is Voshan. I'm the quiz master here daily at 1:45. I ask one general knowledge question. I give you three options. It's open to everyone to participate. Who was the first woman in history to receive a university doctoral degree or PhD? Was it Marie Curie, option one? Florence Nightingale, option two? Elena Piscopia, option three? Rishi Midrand, what's your answer?
1: Hi, Voshan. That's Rishi from Midrand. And the answer to today's quiz is option number three. Thank you.
0: Thanks to you. And here's our next listener.
2: Good afternoon, Voshan. I hope you're well. I think the answer is Florence Nightingale. Camelin.
0: Thanks.
2: Have a great day.
0: Thanks, Camelin. Yep. Gobi Naidu.
3: Hello, Voshan. This is Gobi Naidu from Devon. I think the answer is Marie Curie. Thank you.
0: At this point, I have to say that the majority of our listeners today went for option one, as Gobi Naidu said there, Marie Curie. Charles?
4: Hi, good afternoon, Vash. Hope all is well. I'm going for option three. I'm from Charles. Thank you.
0: Listeners are telling us which option they think is correct to the question. Who was the first woman in history to receive a university doctoral degree or PhD? Marie Curie, Florence Nightingale, Elena Piscopia.
5: Hi, Voshan. The answer to the crunch today is Elena Piscopia, Vasanta Punjoba.
0: And yes, VG.
6: Hi, Voshan. Was it Elena Piscopia? VG Chetimia Bank.
0: Rosh Kauteng, what's your answer?
7: Hi, Voshan. Definitely option three, Rosh Kauteng.
0: The top players for this afternoon's game, in this order, the correct answer was received from Rupert, Sajna, Luthfia, Sankar Pillay, Betty, Shazia, Neri Naidu, Lalita Munyan, Zakira, Bhavisha Nafisa, Nirvana, Divyan, Umesh, Joe Sumai, Lashni, Janet Dilraj, Rosh, Fatima Yunus, Ruku, Rishi, Sunita, Yerisha, Ragini, Aiden, Charles. And there were at least 40 more who gave us the correct answer for this afternoon's quiz. What is the correct answer? Elena Conaro Piscopia was the first woman in the world to be awarded a doctoral degree. In 1678, the Venetian scholar officially received a Doctor of Philosophy degree from the University of Padua, breaking historic gender barriers in higher education. So it's number three, Elena Piscopia, the correct answer for our crunch game on the lunch break. And you are listening to Lotus FM. Reminder, we're taking those voice notes for new requests after the 2 o'clock news bulletin, please. On 071-613-7803. And Susan Woodley is the requester for this afternoon. She's asked for two nice songs. We'll be playing that after the news bulletin. Exciting news, South Africa. 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

0: So listen up. On Friday, I want you on the 26th of June 2026 to head to Durban Botanical Gardens from 9 a.m. to 12 p.m. for a special winter wellness session with me, Krishnan Priyadasa, only on Style in the City. Now, I want you to bring your yoga mats, your camping chairs, and picnic baskets for a morning filled with beginner-friendly yoga, mindfulness talks, healthy breakfast demos, great music, exciting giveaways, and more. 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Don't miss out on this inspiring outdoor broadcast. 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
2: Two o'clock on Lotus FM. I'm Salma Patel. Good afternoon. Mozambique's Consul General Isaac Matola says there is a large number of undocumented Mozambican nationals living in South Africa. Speaking at the Undocumented Foreign Nationals Summit in Durban, Matola has said officials are compiling a database of undocumented Mozambican citizens in KwaZulu-Natal. This information will be combined with data from other provinces and submitted to authorities in Pretoria. Matola says the Mozambican government will then use the database to develop a repatriation program for citizens who wish to return home. He says his country also battles with illegal immigration.
3: We need to work with the Department of Home Affairs, Department of Justice, Border Management, and we make sure we can develop those strategy and relation, and slowly those who are illegal immigrants, we will take them back. So the other issue I'd like to congratulate
2: The Department of Basic Education has launched its national guidelines for water, sanitation and hygiene in schools. It has described the initiative as a significant step towards ensuring learners have access to safe, dignified and healthy learning environments. Minister Siviwe Gwarube, accompanied by Germany's Deputy Ambassador to South Africa, Enrico Brandt, unveiled the guidelines at the Welizobuko Primary School in Soweto today. The launch comes as many high schools continue to grapple with inadequate sanitation facilities, poor hygiene infrastructure, and limited access to clean water. Kwahube says government is now nearing the completion of its program to eradicate pit toilets in schools.
4: You'll recall in 2018, the president at the time launched the SAFE initiative, which identified 3,900 pit toilets that were going to be eradicated. As we stand here today, there are only two projects that are outstanding that are in the Eastern Cape, and we're expecting them to be completed in the next week. So I'm really impressed and pleased about the work that has been done. But I'm also disappointed that it has taken us this long. That SAFE backlog was done in 2018, and so we should have really pushed harder to make sure that we close the gap.
2: Meanwhile, Deputy Ambassador of Germany to South Africa, Enrico Brandt, says hygiene, water and sanitation at schools is a global concern.
5: This has to do with dignity, with safety, with security, and it doesn't concern only South Africa. It concerns all kids all over the world, in Germany, in South Africa, and any other place. Hygiene maybe is a little bit disregarded, because when you think of schools, you think of curricula, of school books, of teachers, and so on. But the basic things matter. If we get these basic things right, the toilets right, the washing the hands in the right manner, it's a big step forward.
2: And finally, this year's Hollywood Bets Durban July is expected to contribute 230 million rand to the city's economy and create over 1,000 jobs. Etiquini Mayor Cyril Qaba says the city is ready to host the 150th Durban July, which is expected to attract 40,000 visitors. This year's fashion theme, Country Allure, will also showcase the work of 9 local designers through the municipality's Durban Fashion Fair program. Qaba says the event is one of the most important economic catalysts on the city's annual events calendar.
6: It helps support the city's economic growth and creates employment. We are prepared and we can ensure safety. What is commendable is that this event not only brings economic activity to the city center, but all the way to our country. So it involves with hospitality establishments in the township to open and offer quality services that Durban is known for, so that in future, when the city hosts events such as this one, the guests will come back. This makes us happy as a city of Etiquini.
2: Meanwhile, Hollywood Bet spokesperson Devin Hefner says the winner's stake money has been doubled to 10 million rand, making the Durban July the richest horse racing event in Africa. Well, that's a wrap of the news at 2, a reminder of our top story this hour. Mozambique's Consul General Isaac Matola says there is a large number of undocumented Mozambican nationals living in South Africa. For Lotus FM News, I'm Salma Patel, back with more news at 3 o'clock.

0: Sarambashan, two beautiful songs Susan requested. We're really enjoying the songs. Thank you, Susan, for those two beautiful songs. Thank you, Bashan, for playing it, Padma Jetty.
1: Thanks, Padma. Even Ghanem enjoy the songs.
2: Wow, wow. Bashan, two beautiful songs sent by Susan Hoadley. We're enjoying you in Chakas Kral, Ghanem. Have a blessed afternoon.
1: Thank you. Same to you. Nice to hear from you in Chakas Kral this afternoon. It's 17 past 2. Listen, while those songs we're playing there, we took out a whole lot of requests. Thanks, everyone. I'll announce on Monday who's going where and who gets the first request next week, Monday. But really, thank you for the amazing response on the show. The word game is coming up, but it's going to be known by a new name from this afternoon onwards. We just got permission to go ahead with the name that we proposed for it since the start of the game. And here's the good news.
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It's the new version of Tumhi Ho Bandhu. It's from Cocktail 2. It just brings back a lot of memories of that first one, which came away back in 2010. You got to hear Kavita Seth and Neeraj Sridhar on that song. It is now 23 past 2. Oh my word, that's the title of our word game now. And this is the music for the word game, which is now titled Oh My Word. Okay, so I hope everyone's ready to play on WhatsApp 071-613-7803. Voice notes or text messages, either is welcome right now, but please listen to these clues. Today we're looking for an 11-letter word, second letter A, and the eighth letter also A. Beauty writing. Beauty writing. That's the definition. You got to match with an 11-letter word. The second letter has to be A, and the eighth letter as well, A. So send me your guesses now. Your words for Oh My Word on 071-613-7803.

0: You know what I found really funny is that the rule of the game normally is that we play just one song in between us that we have to give us your answer. But today there were so many correct answers coming in. I just had to go for a second song, and it's a pleasant one as well by Ed Sheeran, Little Baby. Two-step there. And anyway, it's now 2:30. We are playing the word game, which is now called Oh My Word, where you guessed a word. And beauty writing is the clue I gave you, the definition. 11-letter word, second letter A, 8-letter A, and... There were a total of 53 correct entries this afternoon, which is a record for us, even though it doesn't match the kind of response that we get on the crunch, but a nice one to get us started for today's Oh My Word. Nafisa, what's the word?
1: Hi, Bashan. I trust you are well, and I'm loving your show as always. The answer to your missing word is calligraphy. Farhana from Johannesburg.
0: Yeah, it's Farhana. Nafisa was just before you, but thank you for that, Farhana. We'll let you know in a bit. Suraj, I'm not sure if you got it correct today, but I'd like to listen to this voice note.
2: Varshan, Radhe Radhe, Aapka Suraj here. I think I'm going to touch on my chance on this one. Millions on this one. Face mask. How's the face mask there? Yeah? Let's go with that. Lock kiya jai.
0: Okay, beauty writing, perhaps... Raj is next.
3: The answer is calligraphy. Raj Phoenix.
0: Raj Phoenix, good to have you on our show this afternoon. So I'm not going to be able to say all the names of the correct listeners this afternoon, but I'm going to try at least to say as many as I can. Where do we start here? Okay. So by the way, it's an 11-letter word. The second letter A, and the 8th letter is also A. And beauty writing, that's what you had to match for our game this afternoon. Okay, we are ready. Sajna, Shazia, Yerisha, Shanaz, Cape Town, Shalini, Rupert, Lalita, Munyan. By the way, there were two Shalinis. We have Nirvana, we have Farhana, we have Zakira, Devian, Anusha, Anita Iyer, Pravesh Singh, Jema Tikoverji, Molly, Umesh, Hamida Bray, Charles, Fatima Yunus, Neri Naidu, Asha, Amrita, Annette, Rupert, Jade, Ganam Ruku, Sunita, Ruben, Dolat in Salt Rock, K Chetty, Nelly, Shireen, Ragini, Daya, Tina. Those are the most I can do right now. If you came in after that with the correct answer, well done to you. Congratulations. Calligraphy is often described as the art of beautiful writing, as the term itself derives from Greek roots meaning beauty and writing. So it was a bit of a giveaway. But we planned that today just because we had to launch the new title for the game as well. Oh, my word. So this one is back again tomorrow at about 2:20 here on Lotus FM. It's the Lunch Break Show. We'll get back to the music in a bit.
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This is Shrivharini Aditi Satya Roshni and Tejasvini with the Dum Dum. And it's a lunch break you're listening to on Lotus FM. Welcome to it. Okay, it's time to chill now with Western Hits. We've chosen for this afternoon Espresso. It's by Sabrina Carpenter. We've played the song many times before. But newsflash just yesterday, pop star Sabrina secured a 5-year restraining order against a man who allegedly attempted to breach her residence more than a dozen times under the delusion that they were part of a secret military program.

0: Sabrina Carpenter, Espresso. 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

Disco chat news by South African artist Umesh Mohan Prasad. And that's the end for this afternoon's lunch break. More happens tomorrow here between 12:30 and 3. Nilofa and Dry Bar on next, 3 to 6. And next, this is a super song from the 90s. It's Pool, the title song. And a parting shot from myself, Vashin, for this afternoon. Someday, all the love you've given to the wrong people will find its way back to you in someone who has been waiting their whole life for your kind of love.

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1: O'clock on Lotus FM. I'm Salma Patel. Good afternoon. The Bangladesh High Commissioner Shah Ahmed Shami says he does not believe there are any Bangladeshi citizens living illegally in South Africa. Shami says Bangladesh does not support illegal immigration. Shami adds that should any of his country's citizens be found to be in South Africa unlawfully, the government would be willing to facilitate their return home.
2: We need to work with the Department of Home Affairs, Department of Justice, Border Management, and we make sure we can develop those strategy and relation, and slowly those who are illegal immigrants, we will take them back.
1: The EFF in the Eastern Cape is calling for Premier Oscar Mabuyane to resign. The party officially opened a criminal case of fraud against Mabuyane at the Gompo City Police Station today. The EFF says a previous court judgment against Mabuyane proves beyond reasonable doubt that he is aware of alleged irregularities relating to his qualifications when applying to the University of Fort Hare. EFF provincial chairperson Zilindile Vena says the party believes the findings contained in an investigative report provides sufficient evidence to support the fraud case. Vena says Mabuyane should be arrested and held accountable.
3: This emanates from the outcome of the court case on Tuesday, where Oscar Mabuyane took the president of the EFF for a defamation case, thinking that all what the president was saying is just some gossip. And then the leadership of the EFF went to court and produced a report from the Horizon Forensics, which was commissioned by Fort Hare University.
1: Gauteng Finance MEC Nkululeko Dunga has emphasized that the province continues to face issues of underfunding, debt and financial mismanagement. Dunga pointed to a loss of over 950 million rand in irregular expenditure by the Gauteng Management Agency, identified in 1 month, among other concerns. He says financial mismanagement undermines critical spending priorities such as infrastructure, which remains insignificantly underfunded. Dunga was addressing a budget vote media briefing at the Gauteng Provincial Legislature.
4: You know, and when you start to ask the questions in terms of how do you get to such a huge figure within a period of a month, then the automatic response is that this has been the cultural norm of this particular over expenditure, but it's not something that we'd obviously allow in this administration, and then as hence we've elevated and highlighted that particular matter. We have identified that there's a lot of historic debt in terms of what is referred to as accruals, particularly in the Department of Health and Education.
1: And finally, the 45th Sanlam Benchmark Survey has revealed that retirement fund members only seek professional financial advice 20 months before they stop working. Industry experts warn that this short timeline severely limits financial security and drives poor investment decisions. Head of Product Development at Sanlam Umbrella Solutions, Anna Siriak, stresses that corrective steps must be taken decades earlier.
5: Critical things that we've seen this year are that members aren't getting advice soon enough. So we know members nearing retirement, they only start getting advice 20 months before their retirement date. At this stage, it's potentially too late. You know, a lot of retirement planning happens, or should happen, from the age of 35. That's when you need to start making changes. That's when you need to consider your contribution rates. Later on in life, your investment strategies. What are you going to do pre to post retirement, etc.?
1: Well, that's a wrap for news at 3. A reminder of our top story this hour. The Bangladesh High Commissioner, Shah Ahmed Shami, says he does not believe there are any Bangladeshi citizens living illegally in South Africa. For Lotus FM News, I'm Salma Patel, back with new news headlines at 3:30.
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0: Good afternoon. It's Thursday, the 25th of June. Welcome to the drive-by with me, Nolofa Sayed, on Lotus FM's 87.7 to 106.8 FM. It's the best way to fuel up. You know what? I am fueled up already. I'm sleep deprived, but I'm here because it's a good day to be proudly South African. And there's so many reasons to smile today. So first up, we're diving straight into today's icebreaker. It's a hot topic that's got everyone talking right now. The team will be sharing their thoughts. And of course, we want you involved as we keep the conversation interactive. Yes, it's all World Cup fever today. You'll be safe on the roads with your latest traffic updates on 4 p.m. That is Rob. But for now, here's Toby.
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2: Good afternoon. I'll be honest with you. I have absolutely nothing, but Bafana Bafana are through to the knockout stages for the first time ever in their history. Yeah, at the World Cup, I guess.
0: I mean, in the first time in history in a long time, you got yourself a haircut too.
2: Yes.
0: So, I mean, so many things to be proud of today.
2: I needed to be ready for this day.
0: Absolutely. Yeah, absolutely. It's historic. The win, not the haircut. Anyway, you'll hear from us in just a bit. For now, though, let's enjoy Marjani.

0: Well, South Africa, the time is now. You could be joining the Queen herself, Ms. Zozibini Tunzi, or the King, Dr. Fez, right here on Top Billing. 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

0: Yeah, no DNA, just RSA. You're listening to Majani here on the drive by Bafana Bafana. I made history this morning. South Africa beat South Korea 1-0, and for the first time ever, they are through to the FIFA World Cup knockout stages. So today, guys, we're asking you, how far do you think we will see our national football team advance in the 2026 FIFA World Cup? Happy Bafana Day, guys!
1: Happy Bafana Day!
0: Yeah. Everyone's super excited, sleep deprived, but we're here anyway. Yes. B, how far do you think we will see our national football team advance in the 26th World Cup?
2: So I'm going to be a little Delulu today and say that I am hoping to see Bafana Bafana in the final of this World Cup. I'm not done.
3: Yes.
2: Hopefully they will be versing Portugal in the final. And then I will just be screaming, go soccer.
0: Please rather say go football. Because okay, Tabania might have a fit.
2: Go football. Go sport.
0: Yeah, go sport. Okay. You could just wait in the wing. All right. Please. All right. How about you, Sanveer?
4: I think so they'll be in the semifinals.
2: Ooh.
3: Hey, hey.
4: I think so they got some spiritual intervention happening here locally. And
3: can I just say, before I say anything, Sanveer has been on this
2: from
3: the start. That there's a some goma
0: working.
3: Yeah.
0: Okay, so I have two things to say. One, that I feel like a horrible South African after these two, because yes, I'm sleep deprived, and I realize just how South Africans are so hungry for something that unites us. Man, it was amazing. You felt it. All the visuals that I've been seeing, actually, I actually cried so many times watching them going, we needed this. Thank you so much for this. I mean, this 1-0, I just don't believe that we will get past Canada. I'm sorry. I don't believe that. I am so proud. And just the fact that we did it makes me feel like we won the World Cup. I feel like South Africa won the World Cup because we made it through the group stages the first time ever. But I do not believe we will surpass Canada in the next stage. But I'm really happy that we've gone past that. One more thing I need to add is I met someone today who's like, oh, you're wearing your Bafana t-shirt just because we won one. So what's the big deal? And I've imagined me cracking their head open. A note of violence. But I was just like so irritated with them because I was like, guys, we won. We needed this.
3: Yeah.
0: And even if we make it nowhere after this, it's still great.
3: We did say, I think at some point when someone was asking, would you wear it if Bafana lose? And we did say yes and no. I could just wear it because it's my jersey.
0: Yeah.
3: Yeah, I have it. I have access to
0: that
3: it.
0: That I bought it.
3: But also, if I'm angry, I'm not going to wear it.
0: No.
3: Of course, I'm going to wear it when they win 100%. Yeah. But here's how I'm thinking about this, guys. Canada is the same kind of profile as South Korea, right? They are very good when it comes to speed. They have very sharp players when it comes to their play. It's very fast. But this morning we showed that we can absolutely cope with that kind of style of play. I don't know how well Canada will set up against us, but I do think that we'll get past Canada. And in the other match on our road to the quarterfinals, there's Morocco and Netherlands. Right, so if Morocco can beat Netherlands,
0: which is a tough ask, yeah,
3: if we can get past Canada and then Morocco defeats the Netherlands, Morocco is our daily bread. I can tell you right now, we will defeat Morocco. And I do see Bafana Bafana in the quarterfinals. We may just be stuck there. But for me, we do get past Canada. And if we get Morocco, 100% we're going to the quarterfinals.
0: I love this. Wow. Everyone is positive. It's amazing. It is Bafana Day. We are celebrating them. I really don't want to hear too much negativity.
3: Yeah.
0: Because at the end of the day, let's put it this way. If your boyfriend and you're angry with him in a fight, you're not going to wear the jersey he bought you. So it's the same thing, right? It's a similar thing. We love Bafana. They did a fight with us. They won, and it was worth all the sleep deprivation. So let us know, guys. 071-613-7803. Where do you think Bafana are going to go to? How far are they going to go in this FIFA World Cup?
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0: So listen up. On Friday, I want you on the 26th of June 2026 to head to Durban Botanical Gardens from 9 a.m. to 12 p.m. for a special winter wellness session with me, Krishnan Priyadasa, only on Style in the City. 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
1: That was a local Lekker special. Of course, it was Shashika Murad with Ma, bringing us up now to 3:30 here on Lotus FM. We've got Salma standing by. She has your news headlines.
2: Good afternoon. An alleged informer testifies at the Madlanga Commission about information of drugs destined for Aeroton, Johannesburg. Eastern Cape Premier Oscar Mabuyane notes the criminal case opened against him by the EFF and two former apartheid-era operatives charged with 15 counts of murder, kidnapping and arson. Details in the news at 4.
3: Sport on the go with Thabani Dlamini.
4: Good afternoon. We'll kick things off with some football. Of course, eyes on Bafana Bafana last night. And did they deliver? A historic day for South Africa as Bafana Bafana advanced to the round of 32 at the FIFA World Cup. Bafana Bafana beating South Korea 1-0 at Estadio Monterrey as in the 63rd minute, a strike from Tapelo Maseko. The win taking Bafana to 4 points to finish in second place in the group, automatically advancing to the next round. And, you know, this is absolutely amazing, given how much it took away from South Africa, that a defeat against Mexico in the first match, and then they had to come back against Turkey, and then, having to do it all against South Korea last night. I mean, an unbelievable campaign so far for the South Africans. The hero Tapelo Maseko taking the Man of the Match award, and he said after that match that he was dedicating his award to all of Mzansi. And Mexico finished top of the group after beating Czechia 3-0 in a simultaneous fixture. And then we'll take a look at all the teams that have qualified for the last 32, knowing that South Africa will face Canada on Sunday in the evening, and then if they go on to the next round, possibly facing one of the Netherlands or Morocco. And there's action, of course, in the T20 Women's World Cup. South Africa back in action tonight, or rather today, in order to see if they can cement their place in the top spots of Group A. That is all for now. Back at 4:10.
1: Thanks for that, Toby. Well, we'll be back in just a bit to refresh you on what our icebreaker is. But for now, there's a party in the USA on behalf of Bafana Bafana.

0: Yeah, no DNA, just RSA. You can hear it across the airwaves of South Africa's Lotus FM. Party in the USA by Miley Cyrus. That's exactly what Bafana Bafana is doing. So we made history this morning. South Africa beat South Korea 1-0. And for the first time ever, they're through to the FIFA World Cup knockout stages, guys. Today we're asking you, how far do you think we will see our national football team advance in the 2026 FIFA World Cup? B, you said?
1: I said I am being very optimistic and hoping that Bafana Bafana goes into the final with Portugal.
2: Okay.
0: Why are you laughing like that? Like you're laughing like mad.
2: Can I ask a question to you, Bianca?
1: Yes.
2: So, who do you prefer? I know you're saying go soccer or football, but I know that you're feeling like you want a Ronaldo World Cup. And what do you think you would? How best would you feel if it were Portugal?
1: Come back. I would feel. I don't want to say.
0: I don't think the day. I don't think it's the day today that you can make a commit to answering this.
1: It's Ronaldo's last World Cup. Mm. I think he deserves it.
2: You never know. You can't say that.
0: So no, you can't. Yeah. So can I just say what I think? So Bianca is such a patriot, but she didn't. None of us expected, Bafana to get to this stage. Now it's a conflict of, do I support my country or CR7? You know.
2: Yeah, for me, I have to say, Nilofa, I'm looking at the quarterfinals as the last stage that we actually push. I see us defeating Canada on Sunday, and I'm also acceptive to the fact that we might lose against Canada. The hope, but really does exist that Canada.

0: well, close to home. And, you know, they also are very, very hungry and desperate to prove themselves. And yeah, I'm hopeful that they do well, but I'm saying that I don't think they'll be Canada.
1: All right.
0: I'd love to hear from our listeners. So if you could please
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0: Let's hear what you had to say.
3: So Bafana Bafana all the way, but let's start off with Sunday's match. Canada is a weaker team than South Korea, so let's beat Canada on Sunday and then go into the top 16 all the way. But I hope, like Bianca has said, Portugal and SA in the final.
4: Obviously, I'd love us to win the World Cup, but obviously, realistically, we got our captain Mokena coming back in the midfield. I'm sure he'll replace Sitole. Honestly, I think we got a good chance against Canada, and we must play the same team. Just Mofokeng need to come in, the captain need to come in, Mokena, and Mofokeng need to start. I think we'll beat Canada. Last 16 will be tough.
5: I want to dream and say I see them in the finals. However, I am a realist, and I think that they will beat Canada on Sunday, and thereafter, what Bafana Bafana does is anybody's guess. Hey, that's what I want to believe.
6: Look, these guys surprised us this morning. Hey, a huge, huge surprise. How far can they advance? CanCons, I'll keep my faith and say they can do it. They've done it for the first time and made history. They may just continue making history. So, yeah, let's just watch the space.
7: Guys, against Mexico on that first match, Bafana Bafana suffered a touch of wedding night syndrome. The build-up was enormous. The nerves were obvious. Taylor was there. They seemed more focused on chewing gum than scoring goals. But by the second and the third matches, they lost the chewing gum. They settled down. They relaxed. And they managed a goal in each game. Just like the minister, the number one supporter of Bafana Bafana, I think they're going to make it all the way right to the finals.
0: Man, man, man, you turned a nation upside down, didn't you, Bafana? You made us say your name twice, again and again. Bafana, Bafana, Bafana, Bafana, it's all we've been hearing. I love the fact that South Africans, if you look at the visuals across the world, and even early parts of the morning, there was nobody complaining about the vuvuzelas being played at 5 o'clock in the morning. Everybody was in the streets. And, you know, even the Cape Town school who said to us that your parents can't come, you know, in the morning with pajamas. There were pajamas but paraded on the streets the whole.
1: You know, for me, it was really funny watching those videos and stuff, because I was like, we were just talking about pajamas in public spaces.
0: Yeah.
1: And they were all over the
0: Everyone
1: streets.
0: Was in pajamas and sleep bonnets and, you know, the whole thing. So you have to love South Africa. And so, yeah, a little bit early on, we said it was going to be hard, Holland, hard, Harling, whatever you wanted to take it. There's another song. It's called Helalawo. Hello.

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0: Yeah, guys, one goal, one nation, Kaofela, we are all in. No DNA, just RSA. So Bafana Bafana have made history this morning. South Africa beats Korea 1-0, guys. And for the first time ever, they are going through to the FIFA World Cup knockout stages. So today you've been asked, how far do you think we will see our national football team advance in the 2026 World Cup? The team and I have weighed in. Lots of listeners have as well. Here's more of what you had to say.
1: Would you really go so far to crack that person's head? Because they can't appreciate Bafana, who put Korea to bed. Let's hope they can make the next team's faces red. Enough said, Nilofa said.
2: Wow, yes, congrats to Bafana Bafana, but I can't see them going any further in the knockout stages, because you're going to be facing real teams, not Czechia or South Korea. The only good player that was there was Son in South Korea, who plays his football in England, and now he's playing in America. So I can't see them going any further. But
3: South Africa has secured a historic win over South Korea. The team has shown courage, determination, and making the nation proud. With that kind of fire, I think they can make it to the quarterfinals. The semifinals is a bit of a stretch, but hey, that's our boys, Bafana Bafana. They might surprise us. Watch the space.
4: Well, my favorite teams are Bafana and Egypt. I am hoping that they would go to the finals, but my son says Germany's going to win the World Cup, so I'm not sure.
5: Awe, awe, hola, hola, Bafana, Bafana, 2026, yo, yo, they're going to win all the way, yo.
0: Yeah, it's all just... Yeah, RSA, Bafana Bafana, Kaofela, we are all in. We're one nation. We're celebrating all day long from the morning. I don't think it's going to stop for us. It's as if Bafana already won the World Cup, right? So, yeah, just excitement all the way. We're going to meet you at your 4 o'clock news with Salma. Kanheya, Tutepe Aja by Nakash Aziz is going to take us there.

0: I mean, if we had to tweak the song, it would be Kanheya Expe Aja. But anyway, that was the song Kanheya Tutepe Aja. Nakasha Z's on the track, bringing us up to 4 o'clock now. Salma has your news.
1: SABC News. Independent and impartial.
2: Good afternoon. President Cyril Ramaphosa says government is prepared to respond to any potential disruptions linked to calls for action against undocumented immigrants on June 30. Responding to oral questions in the National Council of Provinces, Ramaphosa sought to reassure South Africans that security agencies are on high alert and that measures are in place to ensure the day proceeds without incident. He says government expects citizens to go about their daily activities as normal.
3: We are ready to deal with whatever disruption, instability that will take, that could take place. So on the 30th, as people are saying, all manner of things will happen. We are taking measures to ensure that the 30th becomes a normal day where people will be able to work, to go about their business. Our security forces are ready.
2: The Eastern Cape Premier Oscar Mabuyane has noted the criminal case opened against him by the EFF. The party laid criminal charges of fraud against Mabuyane in Kugompo City today. They relate to the allegations surrounding his admission to the University of Fort Hare's master's program. The Premier spokesperson Sonwabo Mbananga says Mabuyane intends to institute the appropriate legal proceedings to review and challenge the university's forensic report, which is relied upon by various parties in advance. Advancing allegations against him.
4: The Premier remains committed to addressing these matters through the proper legal processes and courts of law and will therefore not be engaging in a public exchange on issues that are before the courts or are the subject of intended legal proceedings. It is noteworthy that the very report upon which these allegations are premised is itself the subject of intended legal challenge by the Premier. Premier Mabuyane remains focused on his constitutional responsibilities and his mandate of serving the people of the Eastern Cape.
2: Alleged informer Tumelo Nku has testified that he obtained information about drugs destined for Aeroton, Johannesburg, after gaining access to the phone of an individual allegedly involved in kidnapping activities in South Africa. Nku, who is testifying before the Madlanga Commission, claims that one of his informants had asked him to monitor the individual's communications. He further testified that after accessing the phone, he uncovered intelligence relating to illicit arms trafficking and narcotics distribution. According to Nku, the individual appeared to be a significant underworld figure with links to a high-ranking official at logistics company Scania. Nku responded to questions from Commission Chairperson Justice Mbuyiseni Madlanga.
5: Oh, sorry. I would maybe to read it into the record. This individual appeared to be a significant underworld figure and the close associate of a high-ranking official in the company in question.
3: You are not, aren't you willing to mention the company as well?
5: Yes, the company Scania.
3: Oh, thank you.
5: The company Scania.
2: And finally, to FIFA World Cup news. Students at the University of Mpumalanga in Mbombela have congratulated Bafana Bafana following their win against South Korea. The students say they are happy Bafana Bafana played well.
6: I would love to give a bigger shout out to Bafana Bafana for the improvement that they had. Today's game was actually amazing. It was impressive. So, like, I'd love to congratulate them. And
7: I feel like it was amazing. And if the boys keep on pushing like that, I feel like they had more confidence coming into this game, so that's a good thing. Lineup was wonderful. Shout out to Bafana. Congratulations, boys. Bring it home.
2: Well, we wish the boys all the best in the FIFA World Cup. That's a wrap of the news at 4. A reminder of our top story this hour. President Cyril Ramaphosa says government is prepared to respond to any potential disruption linked to calls for action against undocumented immigrants on June the 30th. For Lotus FM News, I'm Salma Patel, back with news headlines at 4:30. 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
15: Good afternoon. Some trouble around Joburg's Buccleuch interchange. The N3 north rams to the N1 to go through Buccleuch to Midrand or to go through Buccleuch towards Sandton. So the rams from the N3 north to N1 north or Mike 1 south are closed at Buccleuch. So heavy backlogs coming up the N3 from Limbro Park, and then a sort of divert, if you like, down towards the Rivonia off-ramp, which is really the first place you can get off the highway. So N3 coming up from Alex through to Sunning Hill, very heavy. Behind that, the N1 south through Midrand, queuing through Buccleuch to get into that N1 south down towards that Rivonia exit. Catherine Street coming out of Santa towards Greyston's heavy. Also Greyston Drive and Lyndon. No traffic lights there, so that run out of Santa on Greyston towards the highway also quite slow as well. Durban, traffic lights down at Mega City in Umlazi. Traffic going in and out of Umlazi already backing up. And of course, we're only just getting into a high volume drive time. That's going to be really busy today. Looking okay between Peterborough and Durban. No major surprises for you. And if you're coming out of Cape Town, noticeably a lighter traffic volume day, although the M5 is fairly slow both ways through Maitland, queuing between Coburg Interchange and the N2 Highway. With your traffic updates, I'm Rob Byrne.
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16: Good afternoon. 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Zansi, details at 4:30.

0: That's just a taste of the song that's coming just now after 4 o'clock. But for now, let's talk about something more exciting. So it's a celebration all day long, and Tabani has been keeping us informed, as always, with the Bafana Bafana focus. South Africa have secured a place in the World Cup knockout rounds. Bafana Bafana booked their spot after a hard-fought 1-0 victory over South Korea. The result sees Bafana finish their group stage campaign in second place on 4 points, which is phenomenal, unexpected, and so appreciated. Tabani, take us through your analysis. How big is this achievement, and what can South Africans expect from Bafana in the next round? Simply because, as a South African watching the match, we know what it meant to us. It was, I mean, you just found tears coming out of your eyes for no reason. We were screaming like crazy people. First time in our history. But also a very frustrating game to watch right till the end, because you were like, what is going on? There were so many chances on goal. It was unbelievable.
1: Yeah, and can I just start with the words of Hugo Bruce? He did say that we are getting better and better, and that is what we are witnessing from this Bafana team. And like you said, Nilofa, it was an incredible morning. I mean, I thought I was alone watching the match with my family, but then when we started screaming at full time, all of a sudden, the whole of the neighborhood was screaming, and I was like, oh, we are all watching. So that was fantastic. And then I heard vuvuzelas, which is magical.
0: Yes.
1: it felt really good. But just to go back to the match itself, I think we saw a couple of things that could spell greatness for Bafana. I think, first of all, our defense was very solid. Mm. I think Mbengezi Limbogazi and Ime Okon are a solid duo, and particularly Limbogazi, I think many teams will be looking at him in Europe and are thinking we should get this guy. And then in midfield, what a redemption arc for Sipepelo Sithole.
0: Absolutely.
1: I mean, from his red card in the first match, and then the amount of tackles he got this morning, right? The passing, everything, it was neat and tidy and clean.
0: Immaculate,
1: yeah,
0: right?
1: It was just incredible. And then it goes on to Relemo Mofokeng as well. I mean, he's creative play from that number 10. We've maintained from the start of this tournament that put Rele there and we'll get the chances. And then it happened.
0: He created them, right?
1: Created a lot of them.
0: Yeah.
1: And by the time that Tepo or Muremi came on to give the ball to Thapelo Masego, the spaces were there. South Africa were working it. And like you said, there were so many chances, because we had that one particular number 10 in there creating the chances.
0: And you said this yesterday. You kept saying, like, put him there.
1: Put him there
0: because, you know, he can work the magic. He'll engineer what you need, you know?
1: Yes, 100%. And even from the dip, he can pass those balls. There was a chance for Masego in the first half where he just spread it, Relebohile Mofokeng. And it was a chance again that we missed. But Masego he knew what was coming. That's why he kept on trying and trying, he did it.
0: I feel like we would have been 3-0 up by the end had we taken the real chances.
1: We could have been. He took the toughest of all three chances that he got.
0: I mean, there were three defenders kind of in line in front of him, and the goalie, and he still scored, but it was phenomenal.
1: Yeah, I mean, amazing day, and I hope that this means we're getting better, and the coach doesn't panic. Just put the players there. You know, can I make an example?
0: Sure.
1: One coach who's absolutely got this correct is Carlo Ancelotti of Brazil. Carlo Ancelotti, when he's Real Madrid coach, doesn't matter how the guys do it at the front. He organizes the defense, he organizes the midfield. Do what you can, Vinicius Jr., Kylian Mbappe, and Rodrigo. Just do what you do best.
0: He puts pressure on the strikers.
1: Yes.
0: So I feel like this is what Bruce needs to do, that he needs to forget who he's facing and needs to remember who his team is.
1: Yes.
0: Let them play to their style. Mm. Forget about the instructions or forget about what you're doing. Keep the defense solid. Keep the creativity in the middle so that, you know, they can kind of lay back when they need to defend, create, in the, you know, when they need to create a goal for the strikers, and let the strikers just do their magic.
1: Yeah, and just to, because I'm not going to get an opportunity at 4:30 or 5:30 to say this, and this is an opportunity for everyone who just like feels like, oh, Bafana Bafana, we can't support them because they always break our hearts. This is an opportunity. Don't let your disappointments in the past like derail you from like imagination and dreaming of a positive outcome in any national team. Just support the national team. And we faced so much heartbreak with the Proteas. And last year, we were there when they won the WTC final, finally. And just do it. Just support.
0: You know what? For once as South Africans, let's not keep throwing a spanner in. It's so great to be South African right now. We made history with Bafana. The Bokkers won. People have got paid. Petrol is going down. Guys, let's just celebrate a little bit, all right? Here's Velagada.

0: Let's play football.
1: Bafana Bafana making history after they qualify for the knockout stages of the FIFA World Cup.
2: 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Celebrations for South Africa.
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7: We finally won our match. I had no doubt in Bafana Bafana. Obviously, we were going to win. I felt it.
8: Viva Bafana, viva! They played exceptionally well. Our defenders were world-class.

0: Yabo, Club Soweto, Buffett Bonjour. You mean I mean, mean no. This month is all about youth courage. Saisusa from then with 50 years of 1976. And Fandax Kim Sam, we have the courage to become. Silete Kaya and stand with our community. Started with the thought, now we have the courage to create and the courage to sound. Like the Red Bull Symphonic with Beats for My Peeps. Anything can happen, so get the courage to tell your story. Ngubamalanga, our fun. Zanzi for sure is the source. 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SAPC 1, Zanzi for sure. The source of youth courage. My God.
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2: Welcome back to the Drive via Lotus FM. That was Dhumtana, Shreya Ghoshal and Abhijeet on that track. Bring us up to some trending news today. So pre-orders prices for the highly anticipated Grand Theft Auto 6 has officially dropped, with pre-orders opening in South Africa this morning. Rockstar says the game is set for an official release on the 19th of November 2026. Meanwhile, more than 200 bank branches are now offering smart ID card services through a digital partnership with the Department of Home Affairs. According to the department, over 250,000 people have already made use of this service. Now back to the FIFA World Cup. Five teams have officially been eliminated from the 2026 tournament so far. That's Haiti, Turkey, Tunisia, Jordan and Panama. All five crashed out of the group stage after losing their opening two matches, and with more group fixtures still to be played, that exit list is expected to grow. All I can say is the South Africans, we're just happy it's not us.

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2: Bafana Bafana making history after they qualify for the knockout stages of the FIFA World Cup.
3: 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Celebrations for South Africa.
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8: We finally won our match. I had no doubt in Bafana Bafana. Obviously, we were going to win. I felt it.
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11: 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Perfect, bonjour. 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
12: 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Saisusa from then with 50 years of 1976. And Fandax Kimsam, we have the courage to become. 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
1: 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Mahendra Sharma Prashad with Sierra Milan has brought us up to your halfway headlines. Here, Sama.
2: Good afternoon. Officials race against time to get as many Malawians home before the looming June 30th deadline set by March and March movement. African Bank has reported a decline in earnings hit by rising bad debt, and President Ramaphosa joins the nation in celebrating Bafana Bafana's historic victory over South Korea at the FIFA World Cup. Details in the news at 5.
3: Traffic on the drive-by.
4: Good afternoon. It's a very heavy backlog to do Joburg's Buccleuch interchange, and it's certainly a couple of routes worth avoiding. There's been an incident inside Buccleuch. So the N3 North rams to either the N1 North Midrand or the Mike 1 South Sandton are currently closed. The motorists arriving there and then getting caught, unable to get off and having to push down to Rivonia Road. So effectively from about Alex, from the N3 London Road up through Limbrough Park, through Buccleuch, past the incident, and then all the way down to Rivonia Road. Very heavy backlogs. Rivonia Road has come off no lights at Vicoppen, so that's a real mess around that as well. And then the M1 South coming from Allendale into Buccleuch to join that queue down to Rivonia, quite heavily backed as well. So if you can avoid Buccleuch, you'll save a serious amount of time. There is a breakdown between Willie Mandela and Malabongwe Drive, slowing things up. Also crash and a couple of breakdowns on the M1 South around Rudaport. Just all of that unfolding between Gordon Road and the main Reef Road Bridge. So the run home to Soweto under quite a bit of pressure today. Durban generally looking all right. Bit of traffic on the Esplanade going outbound in Nunda Road out through Springfield towards the N2. Looking slow. No lights at Mega City if you're going in or out of Umalazi. Expect some delays there. Cape Town, the N2, out of town. Slow towards the R300. And we're into the fourth day this week of roadworks on the N7 North at Dunoon. And by Malabongwe, the N7 North queuing from Plattercliff Roadside already. With your traffic updates, I'm Rob Byrne.
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6: Good afternoon. Let's kick things off with some cricket. The Proteas women are back in action tonight. They do play the Netherlands. So the group is quite interesting, with Australia taking all the spoils in Group A. Australia on 8 points after playing 4 matches, winning all 4 of their matches. South Africa, of course, their first one, winning this 2 net matches, Pakistan and India, and they are on 4 points in third position. Now, if they win tonight at 7:30 p.m. when they face the Netherlands, they could go up to 6 points and therefore be above India in Group A. That puts them in pole position to be the next team to qualify for the knockout stages in the T20 World Cup. I will tell you more about it and hear from Coach Mandla Mashimbi at 4:30. But just moving on to some football. Historic day for South Africa as Bafana advanced to the round of 32 at the FIFA World Cup. Bafana beat South Korea 1-0 at the Stade Monterrey. A 63rd minute strike from Tapelo Masego, the win, taking Bafana to 4 points to finish in second place in the group stage, automatically advancing to the next round. Here's how it went down.
7: South Africa trying to find a way forward. It's fallen once again to Masego! Time it sticks! Chance after chance after chance! And just look at the celebrations for South Africa!
6: Yeah, the hero Tapelo Masego says his Man of the Match award goes to you, Mzansi.
8: We just want to give our thanks for the unwavering support to the people back home, to the people that came to the stadium today. We see their support and we are grateful, and honestly it's incredible how they support us. But this award is for them.
6: So here are the other teams already through, with Mexico and South Africa to the last 32. Switzerland in Group B and Canada will face Canada on Sunday. 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And Group D, the USA. 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As well as Group K, Colombia. The Proteas, of course, Bafana Bafana, of course, will be looking forward to that match. But two more tonight. Curaçao versus Cote d'Ivoire is at 10 p.m. alongside Ecuador and Germany. And then tomorrow morning, Tunisia already out of the competition, faced the Netherlands, who are already through to the last 32. Then Japan versus Sweden, that group still to be decided at 1 a.m. Then Turkey versus the USA, as well as Paraguay versus Australia at 4 a.m. That is all for now. Back at 5:30.

0: Well, South Africa, the time is now. 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

with fans continuing to share it across every platform. The track brings a full-on stadium vibe, driven by high-energy beat. Interestingly, FIFA reportedly reached out to Speed directly on Instagram to inform him that the song had been added to the official 2026 World Cup music lineup, alongside 13 other tracks on the album. Speed's reaction says it all. He was seen jumping on his bed, shouting, and throwing out Cristiano Ronaldo's iconic C celebration in the video. He also rocks Ronaldo's Portugal jersey. Here's Champions.

0: 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Cheers.
1: Vanley Samurai and Rajavan Parvai with Vatiyar is what you are listening to, as brought us up to In Traffic Charades for today. Three clues, the person to answer correctly in the fastest time will win, get the opportunity to send a dedication, select a song of their choice, and you earn some points on this month's leaderboard. Are you ready to play? Let's go. Your first clue: I am an island country. I have a population of over 270 million people, and I'm one of the most naturally rich countries on earth. Where am I? Good luck, good luck, good luck. Here's Jabdalak from Cocktail 2 taking us to our reveal.

0: 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Schmitz.
1: Jab the Lag for the movie Cocktail 2 has brought us up to today's reveal of In Traffic Charades. So your clues were, I am an island country. I have a population of over 270 million people and I'm one of the most naturally rich countries on earth. So lots of guesses coming through, the likes of Mauritius, Australia, Sri Lanka, Madagascar, Hawaii, Singapore, Bermuda, Java and Micronesia. Sorry guys, all incorrect guesses. Top three honorary winners for today, Naveen, Net, and Sonali. Well done to the three of you. This guy is on a roll. Have a listen.
2: Hello, Lotus Land. It's your boy, Yakin from Edenvale, of course. The answer in ICC today is Indonesia. I'd like to thank the drive-by team. Dedicate the song Gangster's Paradise to all the boys and girls in Lotus Land. Because, of course, GP rules. Thank you, guys. Have a good one.
1: Congratulations to you, Yakin. The answer Indonesia has got you your win today, and I'm going to have to disagree with you. All of SA rules, so we're one Bafana Bafana today. But yeah, we're a gangster's paradise. Here's your song. Congratulations and enjoy.

0: Recording. The next episode with Trevor Williams. As always, a vibe.
1: Hi, I'm Trevor Williams. 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
1: That was DJ Avesh featuring Lakshmi Entertainers and Sigge Kistin with Badagiri. It's brought us up to 5 o'clock now. We've got Sama on news.
2: 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Independent and impartial.
3: Good evening. Officials coordinating the voluntary repatriation of Malawian nationals from Durban say they are racing against time to get as many people home before the looming June 30th deadline set by the March and March movement. The Malawi High Commission says teams are working around the clock as buses continue to depart daily from the old drive-in transit camp. Malawi High Commission representative Mufti Suleiman says more than 19,000 Malawian nationals have already been repatriated since the operations began. Suleiman says officials remain hopeful that most of those still at the camp will be transported before next Tuesday.
4: But we're just looking at the people. The more the people are coming, the more the buses that we're looking for. So we are not going to stop until the people are finished. So through that, then we got a no deadline. Whoever can put their own deadline, but we taking the people, we got no deadline until they finish, not to get to killed. Yeah.
3: Meanwhile, the Malawi government has, through their social media pages, confirmed the arrival of 5 buses in Blantyre, southern Malawi, yesterday. This while more Malawian nationals continue to arrive outside the transit camp in Durban from various parts of the province. Suleiman says no one will be left behind.
4: Has the South Africa authority, they make them enter in the night, in the evening, especially around 7, 8 o'clock in the evening. So through that, then they be coming to enter and they start from the other part of it. Then they integrate them into the others. But we wait for the others to go and make a gap. That's the reason why. It's not that they don't want to put them inside. But they want to make a gap first, then they can enter.
3: In business news, African Bank has reported a decline in earnings hit by rising bad debt. Credit losses had the biggest negative impact on earnings, rising to 1.8 billion rand from 1.2 billion earlier. The bank released its interim results for the 6 months ending 31 March 2026, posting a net after-tax loss of 624 million rand. Interim CEO Zweli Manyati says the results reflect a challenging operating environment.
5: Specifically on credit risk, we actually redefine the risk appetite that we're happy to take. And technically, we have a probability of default of 14.5, and it's proven to be too high. Because on a natural basis, it's 21. So there's something that's very wrong. So what we did is we introduced a new scorecard, but pulled back completely in the volumes.
3: Madlanga Commission evidence leader, Advocate Teboho Mosikili, has accused alleged informer Tumelo Nku of tailoring his evidence as proceedings unfold. This comes after Nku provided 3 different explanations as to why he followed police officers from Yellow Jersey Logistics to Aeroton, south of Johannesburg, in 2021, where the over 700 kilogram drug consignment was intercepted. Nku has been accused of involvement in drug trafficking by Witness J, who testified before the Commission last week. Advocate Mosukili elaborates.
6: You see, that's my difficulty with your testimony all along, is that you tailor evidence as you go by. None of the witnesses who came to testify, not Chief Mashaba, said anything about you leaving. You have provided 3 statements. None of those statements mention you ever wanting to leave. It is now that you are cornered as to why you insisted on being there. You are being faced with black and white evidence as to why you insisted on being there. Now you are giving us completely new evidence that, in fact, at some stage, you wanted to be relinquished. And I put it to you, that is a typical case of tailoring evidence as you go.
3: And now to FIFA World Cup news. President Cyril Ramaphosa has joined the nation in celebrating Bafana Bafana's historic victory over South Korea at the FIFA World Cup. He was responding to oral questions in the National Council of Provinces. Ramaphosa arrived without his usual formal attire, saying the occasion called for celebration. The president says the goal inspired a sense of national pride.
7: Please forgive me for not wearing my usual attire, which is a tie and a proper suit. I think it is all in order to be celebrating Bafana Bafana's victory last night, this morning. That victory was inspired by all of us. Actually, I've been telling people that we scored the goal, all of us collectively, that ensured our victory. So it is a joyous day. It is a day for celebration.
3: Well, that's a wrap of the news at 5 o'clock. A reminder of our top story this hour. Officials coordinating the voluntary repatriation of Malawian nationals from Durban say they are racing against time to get as many people home before the looming June 30th deadline set by the March and March movement. For Lotus FM News, I'm Salma Patel, back with news headlines at 5:30.
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16: Good afternoon. Very heavy delays around the Buccleuch interchange, top end of Joburg, and they're certainly worth avoiding. Now, there's been a crime scene on the N3 North, which has closed the ramps coming off the N3 at Buccleuch to the N1 Midrand and to the Mike 1 Sandton. So motorists arriving there can't get off at Buccleuch. They've got nowhere to go except down Rivonia. So from Alex up through Limbro Park into Buccleuch and then down to Rivonia, that N3 North onto the N1 South, absolute car park. Behind that, the N1 South coming from Midrand back as far as Allendale Road. And then there's no traffic lights as you come off at Rivonia Road, off that M1 onto Vidcoppen. Rivonia Vidcoppen is out, so that's all heavily congested. Vidcoppen Road, Bowling Avenue, 12th Avenue, that whole sort of area, that whole sort of northern suburban area of Joburg really under pressure because of those ram closures inside Buccleuch interchange. Otherwise, got some trouble getting out of Sandton. Lights are offline at Grayston and Linden, and also big delays getting out of Sandton on Catherine up towards Grayston as well. Crashing on the Mike on the N1 South before you get to the Main Reef Road Bridge. That's heavy today from 14th Avenue. You'll get to Gordon Road, and then you'll sit in a big queue of traffic trying to get home towards Soweto area. Durban today, the Anunda Road out through Springfield towards the N2. That stays busy. A crash at Paradise Valley on the N3 out of town. That's slow. A breakdown by Shongweni causing some delays as well out to Pietermaritzburg. So that's two queues to work through between Pinetown and Key Ridge this afternoon. And then Cape Town, the N7 jammed up again. Roadworks at Malabongwe Drive. So the run passing Dunoon down to a single lane and the pressure on. And the N2 outbound slow passing the airport towards the R300. With your traffic update, I'm Rob Byrne.
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1: Let's have a look at your business update. On the drive-by, a debt rescue survey found that nearly half of its participants would not cope with another interest rate increase. The survey was conducted after the South African Reserve Bank's latest policy rate increase. Looking in at your markets now, the rand is at 16.57 to the US dollar, 21 rand 80 to the pound sterling, 18 rand 79 to the euro. A rand in India will get you 5 rupees 70, 16 Pakistani rupees 81, 2 Mauritian rupees 91, and 20 Sri Lankan rupees 35. Commodities now, gold is at trading at $3,983.21 per ounce, and Brent crude oil is trading at $72.98 a barrel. 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Here's a song for the last hour. It's by Anuradha Badwal and Mangal Singh. It's Kali Teri Choti.

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1: How you ever? Cap so wet, you ever fit point sure? In 1976, the youth has switched on. And for 50 years, the nation has watched as the story unfolds. And namhlanje, the courage looks the same and different. It looks like showing up when no one believes in you. It's about finding the strength to stand up again. The courage of 1976 is a pillar in 2026. SAPC 1, Mzansi for sure. The source of youth courage. My gosh.
2: This is the drive-by on Lotus FM. We're in the final hour. That was Mangal Singh and Anuradha Badal with Gali Teri Choti Teri. And it's brought us up to a legendary Daily Scoop. Legendary playback singer Alka Yagnik has been honored with the third highest civilian award in the Republic of India, Padma Bhushan. However, alongside the celebration of her remarkable achievement, concern around her health has also become a major talking point. As she made her way to the stage to receive the award from President Momu, she required assistance. Following the ceremony, the melody queen of Bollywood was also seen using a wheelchair. Now, in a lengthy Instagram post, Alka Yagnik explained that she had stayed away from the spotlight due to health challenges, adding that the love, prayers and support from fans have remained with her throughout. She went on to say that receiving the honor was deeply humbling and that she accepts it with immense gratitude, humility and respect. Here's a little something from the drive-by team, all of our favorites. A tribute to Alka G.

Hey, so listen up. On Friday, I want you on the 26th of June 2026 to head to Durban Botanical Gardens from 9 a.m. to 12 p.m. for a special winter wellness session with me, Krishnan Priyadasa, only on Style in the City. 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
1: Oh, yeah, In 1976, the youth switcher on. And for 50 years, the nation has watched as the story unfolds. And namhlanje, the courage looks the same and different. It looks like showing up when no one believes in you. It's about finding the strength to stand up again. The courage of 1976 is a pillar in 2026. SAPC 1, Mzansi for sure. The source of youth courage. My gosh.

Loving that song, Litha Putigaya, Arijit Singh on that track. Bring us up to your weather heads up for Friday. Let's have a look at the weather. Durban, sunny, 1625. Richards Bay, sunny, 1427. PMB, sunny, 725. Pretoria, sunny, 720. Joburg, sunny, 719. The Mother City, mostly cloudy, 1318. George, partly sunny, 1422. Gqeberha, partly sunny, 1624. And East London, mostly cloudy, 1525. Let's have a look at the problem we received on the drive-by council today. It says, I just found out my company is downsizing and I have a baby on the way. I feel so overwhelmed by everything and uncertain. Please give me some advice. Guys, the number 071-613-7803. I'll catch you at your half-wave headlines. Here's Enva Mathieu.

0: That was Edmar Matias. Brought us up to 5:30 now. We've got Salma standing by. She has your news headlines.
1: Good evening. A total of 21 babies have been born during the ongoing voluntary repatriation of Malawian nationals in Durban. Ramaphosa says government is moving to restore stability and public confidence within the country's security cluster, and road closure on the N3 at the Buccleuch interchange in Johannesburg causes major traffic disruptions. Details in the news at 6 p.m.
2: Traffic on the drive-by.
3: A crime scene inside the Buccleuch interchange this afternoon. It's affecting the N3 north. The ramps coming off the N3 to the N1 mid-ramp or the Mike 1 Santon are all closed. So motorists on the N3 sitting in some very heavy traffic from Alexander up through Limbro Park into Buccleuch, realising there's some trouble there. And the only place to go is the N1 south to Rivonia. You come off at Rivonia with no traffic lights at Vicoppen, and that whole area is a mess as well. So you've got the N3 under pressure. You've got Rivonia both ways, Bowling Avenue, 12th Avenue, N1 South to get off, N1 from Midrand, Allendale through Buccleuch down to Rivonia, also heavily backed up as well. It's a real mess. We've been saying avoid Buccleuch interchange, and that advice holds today. N3 South, Limbro Park to Germiston's fairly heavy. The N1, queues down to 14th Avenue, traffic light troubles there, and then a crash and a couple of breakdowns between 14th Avenue and the N17 off-ramp to Soweto. So Soweto bound, that N1 under some pressure today. Durban, a crash heading out of town on the N3 at Paradise Valley. It looks like it's probably clear. That traffic is starting to move better. N3 in and outbound to Spaghetti Junction. Very slow today. And if you're driving Pietermaritzburg, Ashburton, PMB, that looks fine. No major problems. Cape Town, the main road, heavy down to Lakeside this afternoon. That's as you go south through Steenberg. And those roadworks on the N7 north of Dunoon are still there. One lane open towards Malabongwe. Queues back to Plattecliff Road. With your traffic update, I'm Rob Byrne.
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4: Good afternoon. We'll begin overseas with some cricket. Proteas women's coach Mandla Mashimbi has warned his team against any form of complacency when they face off against the Netherlands in a crucial women's T20 World Cup clash in Bristol tonight. South Africa coming off a high after beating India in their last match, but now they must maintain their momentum against a Dutch side that is wounded. It has lost three matches in a row. So first ball for that match is at 7:30 p.m. And I must say, for the Proteas women, they should really relax and trust their process. Having such a long betting order always works in your favor. A bit of the test match between England and New Zealand. It is a series decider at Trent Bridge. To say the Black Caps have had brilliant start would be an understatement. They have exhausted the English bowlers. Currently, New Zealand is 228 for naught after 57 overs. Skipper Tom Latham is at the crease alongside Devon Conway, both with unbeaten hundreds. Tomorrow, F1 moves to Austria at the Red Bull Ring. Lewis Hamilton has taken two Grand Prix wins at the circuit alongside six total podium finishes. Kimi Antonelli will be wary after the seven-time world champ clinched the GP in Barcelona, Catalonia. And then World Cup action does continue tonight. It begins with Curacao versus Ivory Coast at 10 p.m. Ecuador, Germany at the same time. Then tomorrow morning, Tunisia, Netherlands at 1 a.m. Japan, Sweden at the same time as well. Then at 4 a.m., Turkey tackle USA, by Paraguay will battle Australia for a place in the last 32. And of course, the big news of the day, Bafana winning their match against South Korea and winning 1-0 and advancing to the last 32. There were unbelievers as well, the likes of Sevi as well. He said that he had a feeling that South Korea is going to take this with a forward like Heung-min Son. And she, of course, thought that win would go to South Korea. But she did say, I must say, Xavi, that good luck to Bafana. So eventually we did win. And Nirmala Devi says that as much as we could have had four goals, but the goal strike by Thapelo Maseko was a powerful one. Yay, Bafana. I must say as well, it was a pretty difficult strike. like, but fantastic. Sundowns and Pirates are in Gauteng. I'm so happy for knockout stages for Bafana Bafana. That's Yakin. He's doing a bit of a provincial battle there with the Pirates and Sundowns players dominating the South African squad fold. Here's a bit of a voice note.
5: Good afternoon, Nilo Fosed. Our national football team showed resilience, brilliance, and absolute tenacity on soccer's most spectacular show, the World Cup. I'm going to wish Bafana Bafana all the best in the next round, and then we leave it in the hands of this massive, spectacular showpiece. Anand Gowden, Carl's World, Madran.
4: Yeah, massive support there from Anand. And then Annette Primlil says that South Korea did not see that goal coming. And you know what, Annette? I think I disagree with you here. They must have seen it coming. But yeah, that's all for now. We'll chat more detail with South Africa moving to the last 32, playing the co-host Canada on Sunday. That is all for today for The Drive-By. I'm Thabang Dlamini.
0: Welcome back to The Drive-By on Lotus FM. Thanks for that, Toby, keeping it Bafana focus all of today. The celebrations continue. But then this message came through, and I think, yeah, I really need some great advice from our listeners, and I know you guys have some awesome gems with you. I just found out my company is downsizing, and I have a baby on the way. I feel so overwhelmed by everything and uncertain. Please give me some advice. The number 071-613-7803. Here's Dev Nergi's Sweetheart.

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12: 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I felt it.
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18: 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The content does not aim to harm or offend any individual and is used solely for the purpose of entertainment.
17: All right. So the problem that came through today in the Drive-By Council, I just found out my company's downsizing and I have a baby on the way. I feel so overwhelmed by everything and uncertain. Please give me some advice. B.
19: So Anonymous, I think the only thing that you can start doing is maybe searching for a job. I know it will be difficult considering you have a baby on the way. Maybe something that's easy, work from home kind of vibes. If not, maybe you can apply for UIF if you actually are retrenched, or what is the word I'm looking for?
17: Let go?
19: Yeah, let go. If it comes to that, then I feel like you have to access some of those funds. The two-pot option is also an option because it's really difficult with a baby on the way. If it was just you, I'm sure you'd make it work. But a baby requires a lot of things.
20: So, yeah. Oh, sorry. And I think that I've heard that the baby is even expensive before it is born.
19: Yes.
20: I absolutely agree with you. If your company is downsizing, see if you can access a bit of your maybe savings that you kept for the future. Maybe like Bianca said, like two ports. And just survive at least for the next 2 months as you seek for a new job or as you like try and get study after this job. Because if the company is downsizing and you think you are on the line, then you definitely have to find a solution and find a solution in the next 2 months. The only option is to have access to your savings and have money to pull you through the next maybe 3 months.
17: So this is really news that can give you a lot of anxiety, and everyone can tell you, you know what, calm down, don't worry, don't stress. You're most certainly going to stress about it because it's not only your life in your hands, but someone that's going to be dependent on you. So yes, I understand you feel overwhelmed, and it most certainly is an uncertain time. Don't put all your eggs in one basket, like the team is saying. In the meantime,

time, put yourself out there, you know, calculate what your maternity leave will look like and apply elsewhere to say, listen, I will be available from this day or this month, and look for jobs that can cater to you and obviously your new times, because obviously you would need to take maternity leave, and you would also need to possibly at home to recover and then wanting to spend time with baby. It could also be God's way of slowing you down a little bit, in order for you to take care of yourself, because your health matters most. And then, of course, in turn, babies. Then, you know, there could be other ways in which you can find an income via working from home. But I just feel like if your company is downsizing, there is a huge reason, and there's always God in his karmic way working on something. But apply elsewhere in the meantime, in the event that you are let go of. Let us know what you think on 071-613-7803. Here's DJ Snake and Justin Bieber with Let Me Love You.

0: Let's talk all things Top Billing Presenter Search. 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
5: Welcome back to the Drive-By. DJ Snake and Justin Bieber with a Let Me Love You. So, I just found out my company is downsizing and I have a baby on the way. I feel so overwhelmed by everything and uncertain. Please give me some advice. Let's have a listen.
6: Good evening, delightful Niloufer Sayed and the Drive-By Council. My advice, never give up. Stay positive and know that it is not without design that God writes the chapters for our lives. So, be positive and look at other avenues to make money. Look at other options. Remember, life is about choices. And just go ahead and put everything on a spreadsheet. I firmly believe. And weigh all your options and choose the path that will lead you to prosperity. And don't stress and stress the baby now. Okay? Just know and pray. And I'm sure that there will be light at the end of the tunnel. Never give up hope. Something will come up. Just apply everywhere. Do the best you can for yourself and for the baby. And I'm sure baby will bring you much luck. Jay Nika.
7: Good afternoon, team. Trust you and safe. To our listener, I don't think there's any need to worry about, because basically what happens is if you put anything out in the universe, you're obviously allowing it to manifest. So I think the best thing is go on your work like normal. Don't be stressed out at all and just put out positive thoughts. And I'm pretty sure everything will work out to your advantage. And in saying that, you're obviously great at what you do. So I don't think there's a need to worry about anything. Regards from all.
5: Thank you so much for those. 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Here's Hookstep.

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1: Welcome back to The Drive-By. That was a hook step. All right. I just found out my company's downsizing. I have a baby on the way. I feel overwhelmed by everything and I'm uncertain. Please give me some advice.
2: Good afternoon to you and the Drive Council. My advice to Anonymous would be, first of all, number one, you're pregnant. You got a baby on the way. Do not stress. And you are definitely not going to be on that list if they downsize, right? Because it would be going against the basic conditions of the Employment Act. And I'm talking from experience from the Department of Labor. And another thing is, you are entitled to 6 months of maternity leave. So you can take 3 months, 4 months, whatever, and go back to work or whatever. But end of the day, you would be paid for the first 3 months. And I think the other 3 months would be coming from the UIF and you will get full maternity benefits. So don't stress. You're going to be okay. Take care. Bye.
3: Good afternoon, Drive-By team. When a company decides to downsize, it is mainly due to financial restraints. Some workers would be retrenched, which would cause a financial restriction on them. However, Anonymous should just hope for the best, taking into consideration that she would be having an addition to her family. Thank you, team.
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4: 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Update your CV, LinkedIn tonight, not to leave, but that you are ready either way. Control reduces anxiety. UIF or severance package can buy you some breathing space, and you can take it from there depending on the outcome. Wish you well with your baby and lots of love. Init Priyam Lal.
1: Thank you so much for all of those voice notes coming through. Really appreciate it. Bafana Day, man, the feeling in the air. Thanks to our team, traffic presenter Rob Burns, sports presenter Tamani Lamini, technical producer Sanfri Duchand, and producer Bianca Lal Bahadur. Coming up on Lotus FM is Geet Mala with Ashit Desai, Talk at 7 with Ravash, followed by Keshav on the Night Cafe. For myself, Nilo Fasey, to wish you a safe and blessed evening. The Drive-By will be back tomorrow, 3 to 6 p.m. Catch you then. Bye-bye.

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1: Six o'clock on Lotus FM. I'm Salma Patel. Good evening. A total of 21 babies have been born during the ongoing voluntary repatriation of Malawian nationals in Durban as the large-scale operation continues. According to the Malawi High Commission, four more births have been recorded at the old drive-in site in Durban yesterday and today, adding to the tally of 17 babies confirmed by officials on Monday. The High Commission's representative, Mufti Suleiman, says all mothers and newborns are healthy and have received medical care on site from emergency services.
2: They already gone. Some of them, only one left, but all of them, they're already gone. Because they born healthy and no one willing to stay here. Nobody. Even if it is a difficulty, but everybody, you know, the experience is something that you never see. You as the owner of the media, you just hear it, but for them is like hell.
1: Meanwhile, ANC Secretary General Fikile Mbalula has accused former President Jacob Zuma and the MK Party of exploiting the issue of illegal immigration for their local government election campaign. Mbalula addressed journalists at the party's Lutuli House headquarters this afternoon on the outcomes of Monday's National Working Committee. His comments come ahead of an informal deadline by a number of civic groups for illegal migrants to leave the country by the 30th of this month.
3: Jacob Zuma was the state president of this country. He was here when our people were crying about illegal immigrants, illegal spaza shops. Today he stands on platforms and say people are speaking English. How convenient is that? Supporting march and march, standing in the streets and marshalling our people to chaos and anarchy. The affirmations in our politics that have embraced an open ethno-nationalism, politically convenient to mobilize our people politically for an election manipulation.
1: And staying with the story, Western Cape Provincial Police Commissioner Thembekile Patekile says the province will be ready for any eventuality on the 30th of June. This follows the threat of nationwide anti-undocumented migration protests by the March and March movement. Commissioner Patekile's retirement coincides with Tuesday's march. He says the province's comprehensive operational plan will ensure that SAPS officers also have their leave suspended to ensure adequate policing resources are available.
4: We want to reiterate our stance for a zero tolerance to act of violence, incitement to commit crime in the upcoming protest marches. And we want the communities and citizens also not to distribute or publish false information or incitement in the social media. And we're not hesitated to invoke the provisions of the Cybercrime Act.
1: President Cyril Ramaphosa says government is moving to restore stability and public confidence within the country's security cluster amid growing concerns about infighting among senior law enforcement officials. Responding to questions in the National Council of Provinces, Ramaphosa says measures are underway to improve cooperation between key agencies, while lifestyle audits for vetting processes for senior officials continue. He stressed that those found to be in criminal activity or corruption will face the consequences.
5: A number of steps are being taken to stem the instability within our security forces, and particular amongst the key officials. Processes are underway to ensure that all the key officials in our security agencies work in a cooperative manner and focus on the task at hand. The task at hand is to fight criminality, to root out corruption. And of course, we do want to root out those who are involved in criminal activities.
1: And finally, motorists are being warned of major traffic disruptions following the closure of all northbound lanes on the N3 at the Buccleuch interchange in Johannesburg. The closure is due to an active crime scene being processed by police. Traffic is being diverted onto the N1 South. Motorists are advised to avoid the area and use alternative routes, including the M1 North, R25 Modderfontein Road and M54 London Road. Joburg Metro Police spokesperson Xolani Fihla.
6: The JMPD appeals to motorists to exercise patience, keep a fault safe following distance, and strictly comply with officers' instructions diverting traffic at the scene.
1: And that's a wrap of the news at 6, a reminder of our top story this hour. A total of 21 babies have been born during the ongoing voluntary repatriation of Malawian nationals in Durban as the large-scale operation continues. For Lotus FM News, I'm Salma Patel, back with more news at 7 o'clock.
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15: 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Obviously, we were going to win. I felt it.
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2: 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All the hits. 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You may need it to jot down details for the event that's happening and that is at the Divine Life Society in Sandton. To jarur aa aavta geet ni baad mari sathe jodasho hamna jo hamna j mari sathe jodaya ho to khub j hardik swagat che 7 vagya sudhi jarur mari sathe aaj ni geet mala no anand manso aaj na divas no aavtu geet mehndi No rang.

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1: 7 o'clock on Lotus FM. I'm Salma Patel. Good evening. Three suspects have been shot dead following a shootout with police on the Buccleuch interchange at Sandton in Johannesburg. Police received intelligence information about a group of men driving in three separate vehicles around the malls, suspected to be involved with the, quote, Rolex gang, unquote. The suspects were spotted by police along the N3 and a high-speed chase ensued and a shootout. Gauteng Police spokesperson Dimakatso Nevuhulwi says one suspect has been arrested.
2: The TRT members were backed up by the Provincial Anti-Gang Unit, Gauteng Traffic AUE, and private security companies. The suspect's vehicle came to a standstill on the Buccleuch interchange and they were declared dead on the scene. While the police were busy processing the scene, the second identified vehicle was spotted on the traffic and it was stopped. The driver, who was alone in the car, was arrested and will be charged with conspiracy to commit robbery.
1: In other news, people intending to take part in anti-undocumented migrant protests on June the 30th in the Western Cape have been warned to heed the provisions of the Gatherings Act. Provincial Police Commissioner Lieutenant General Thembekile Phathikile says regardless of which groups will be marching, there are key elements to adhere to that ensure the lawlessness of marches. He was addressing members of the media over which groups have given notice to march.
3: Whether you have had that permit, you have had the meeting or not, the one thing that is common is that you must have certain number of marshals. But the one thing for sure is that no arms are allowed. If you march, you don't have to have a stick. You don't have to have anything. You just march. That's all. And you don't hide your face because you want to see your face. If you have that choice that this is your traditional weapon or it's your religious choice to have the mask on yourself, don't get to the march because we're not going to allow you.
1: Businessman and alleged informer Tumelo Nku has defended his possession of 65,000 rand cash during the Aeroton drug bust in July 2021. Testifying before the Madlanga Commission, he claims the money allowed him to travel discreetly. The Aeroton drug bust occurred in the south of Johannesburg, where over 700 kilograms of cocaine was seized. Nku has testified that he travelled with the money from Johannesburg to Durban and back again. However, Commission Chairperson Mbuyiseli Madlanga questioned Nku about the logic of carrying such a large amount of cash, given the risks involved.
4: So make me understand this advantage in the face of the risks attendant to carrying that much cash with you. Make me understand this advantage that you took. Simply doesn't make sense to me, Mr. Nku.
5: Chair, the advantage relates to me travelling discreetly.
4: Travelling?
5: Discreetly.
4: What on earth does that mean?
5: Chair, because part of my trip was to acquire information.
1: The ANC has defended National Assembly Speaker Toko Didiza's decision not to oppose President Cyril Ramaphosa's interdiction application against the impeachment committee. Didiza's move is in contrast with the committee, where most parties had agreed to oppose the president's bid to halt the process to investigate his role in the theft of US dollars from his Palapala farm in 2020. Speaking at a media briefing in Johannesburg, Party Secretary General Fikile Mbalula said that Didiza has taken the correct stance.
6: The Speaker stands above this contest. The institution of the National Assembly must remain neutral, and the Speaker is properly preserving that neutrality by filing a notice to abide the decision of the court. The Speaker has acted correctly, constitutionally, and with complete propriety throughout. And the ANC stands fully behind the office and the person of the Speaker.
1: And finally, the U.S. Secretary of State Marco Rubio has reassured America's Gulf allies that the Strait of Hormuz will remain toll-free. Iran suggested it will charge ships for transiting the key strategic waterway, but Oman, which also borders the strait, has ruled this out. Speaking in Bahrain during a tour of the Gulf, Rubio says the U.S. wanted a deal with Iran, but completely dismissed the idea of a toll.
7: I don't care if you call it a fee or a toll or a donation. It's a toll. That's how we're going to define it. That's international waterway. There isn't a nation on earth that supports having to pay money to go through the straits. And think about it this way. Let's suppose that we went crazy for and lost our minds completely and decided to agree to have a tolling or a fee mechanism. How would that work? It's not doable.
1: And that's a wrap of the news at 7 o'clock. A reminder of our top story this hour. Three suspects have been shot dead following a shootout with police on the Buccleuch interchange at Sandton in Johannesburg. For Lotus FM News, I'm Salma Patel, back with the wrap of the day's news at 8 o'clock.

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1: 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I forgot to buy that. It slipped my mind. Why never remind me?"
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2: 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I am Rivash Soni Devnarayan. Now, June is Men's Mental Health Month and a South African Depression and Anxiety Group is casting the spotlight on this important discussion. Many men struggle in silence with stress, anxiety, depression, burnout, grief and other challenges too. So, SADAC aims to open the conversation, break stigma and encourage men to ask for help and support when they need it. Joining us tonight on Talk at 7 to unpack this is clinical psychologist Thabo Lephoto. Thabo, hello, welcome to Lotus FM. How are you doing tonight?
3: I am good, Rivash. How are you?
2: Very well, thank you. Did you have yourself a wonderful day, Thabo?
3: Look, let me just say, the day is over and we are looking keenly towards Friday.
2: Yes, you're right, huh? As a matter of fact, it's almost Friday. It's like, you know, we can sort of enjoy Friday from now. It's like the eve of the Friday, isn't it? Yeah. Now, Thabo, talk to us about why it is so important to be having open conversations around men's mental health.
3: I think for the longest of time, for most of us as men, we've shied away from talking about such issues because of how we've had, you know, this narrative for a very long time that we are supposed to be strong. We're supposed to be stoic. We are not supposed to show feelings because that is a sign of weakness, that we have to look as though we have everything under control, that we have to look as though we, you know, there's no harm that can befall us. So you can see that there's a lot of narratives that have unfortunately chained us and shackled us as men, that we, as it stands right now in, you know, in South Africa or even Africa, that we have the highest number of, you know, suicides that are reported, you know, where most men are unfortunately the victims who die by suicide. So you can see that some of these things have unfortunately, you know, caused more harm than good. So when we have such conversations, we are trying to, you know, to remove these shackles that have kept us captive for a very, very long time. And also trying to just say to men that, you know what, vulnerability doesn't mean that you are less of a man. But, you know, those are the first steps that lead you towards being, you know, what, you know, in therapy you would consider a strong man.
2: Definitely. You know, Thabo, just listening to you speak, you know, I think the whole societal and community conditioning around men has been happening for decades now. As a matter of fact, maybe even, you know, centuries. Because in the community, in society, you know, everybody looks, you know, to their father or to a male figure as being one of authority and being the boss and calling the shots and making the decisions. And then so, of course, naturally, all of the pressure then is now on the man. And, you know, many people feel often that, you know, because you are a man and because you're supposed to be strong, because men generally sometimes look strong, and then people have this perception of that, okay, since you look strong, since you hold a strong position in the household or in the corporate space or wherever it is that you are, that you're also strong mentally and emotionally too. But that is almost, you know, the biggest myth around. And I'm so happy that we're having this conversation because we're going to be debunking that now. It's almost like as if the man is a brain and then the skull is the societal conditioning that we have that's protecting it. But the man who is the brain in this case is absolutely sensitive that we need to understand. So why do you think many men still find it then very difficult, Thabo, to talk about their emotions or even ask for help after this conditioning that we've been through?
3: The unfortunate thing about society is that most of the things that are expected of us, they are double-edged. Yeah, whilst we expect men to be as strong, as stoic, and to show no form of weakness, that at the very same breath, what then translates to most men, and this has been happening, just like you said, for decades, that we are unfortunately expected to not have any form of human experience, right? And there are certain emotions that as men, we are expected to have, and also certain emotions that we're expected not to

0: So I'll make an example of what happened a few years ago when a famous artist, I think it was Tyrese Gibson, who came out on social media, was very emotional about something that was happening in his life. And till to this day, we still use his moment of vulnerability as memes, as jokes. Now, that paints a picture for another man who may be going through something, maybe not similar, but probably something that is causing a lot of emotional turmoil, that if I come out and I talk or I express my emotions, the very same community that right now expects me to show emotions is the very same community that might use that moment of vulnerability to weaponize it against me. So I think for most men, that's just been the fear that should I show emotion, there is a high probability that when I am done expressing and showing my emotions, that the very same people today who are expecting me to talk, to be expressive, to show emotions, might be the very same people who take my moment of vulnerability and weaponize it against me.
1: You. Yeah. Very well said, actually. You know, Thabo, and you being a clinical psychologist, right? Who better to ask this question, because of course you deal with men on the daily basis as part of your job. So in your experience, could you please share with us tonight, what are some of the biggest mental health challenges that men are facing today? And I'm asking you this question because I want the entire country to know that the next time they speak about a particular topic or subject or the way they say or do certain things are actually affecting men, and they are seeking psychological help for this. So share with us some of the biggest challenges men are facing today.
0: I think across board, and this is something that is documented in research as well, quite extensively, for most men, some of the challenges that they face are quite the same. For instance, one of the biggest problems that a lot of men, you know, face is financial issues. And I'm sure this is something that most listeners might relate to, that, you know, for most men, you are judged based on what you can provide, right? So we are sort of like pocketed and boxed and minimized, you know, based on what we can provide. So if you can't provide as a man, it sort of like says you are not man enough. So most men, one of the first biggest issues that they struggle or deal with is that they want to be able to provide for their families. And that is why in the country that we live in, you find that most crimes are committed by men. That is not by chance. It's because most men try to provide for their families. And if there aren't any job opportunities, the unfortunate thing is that they may. Exactly. What can they do? Then they fall into the, you know, into the realm of crime. The second thing that is well documented is, you know, relationships. And I'm sure most men also might relate to this, that we sort of find ourselves having all these other, you know, issues. And by the way, within the relationship aspect, finances could also be involved. But for most men, you find that they would be in relationships where they're not fulfilled, where they feel little, or where they feel that they are, you know, invalidated, whatever the case may be. And that, in some other cases, may lead them to find themselves having, you know, illnesses such as anxiety, such as depression. And also, for some men, and this is more now on a, not much research speaks around this, but there are some men who may have found themselves going through traumatic experiences from childhood, where they probably were exposed to abuse, where they, you know, for some men, were exposed to harsh conditions when they were growing up, where probably they did not have a father figure, or they unfortunately did not have both parents and they had to fend for themselves. Now, I know on the aspect of this could be an experience that some South, I mean, some other, you know, or rather our counterparts, our female would also relate to this, but men also detail or talk about their own childhood traumas. These are the three things that one can, you know, bring into context to say that these are the things that, you know, lead most men to, you know, to finding themselves having certain mental illnesses, and also societal pressure that, you know, is brought by culture, also, you know, shackles most men, things that are expected of us. And, you know, if you aren't able to man up, you know, to some of those societal expectations, it might cause a deterioration to your mental health as a man.
1: Well, if you just tuned in, we are, of course, commemorating Men's Mental Health Month. So the South African Depression and Anxiety Group is casting the spotlight on this very important discussion tonight. Joining us on the line is clinical psychologist Thabo Lephoto. Now, if you are listening right now and if you have a problem, you know, you being a male, perhaps you are dealing with something that's overwhelming you and you're not quite sure how to deal with it, you need some effective ideas to put into your toolbox in order for you to deal more effectively with your problem. Perhaps, you know, you are supporting a male who is going through something, either mental, physical or other, and you need some advice as to how best you can support that particular person. Please do send us a voice note or a text message. Of course, you can remain anonymous on the number 071-613-7803. Now, Thabo, how much of an impact do you think societal expectations and ideas of being strong or cowboys don't cry have on a man's well-being?
0: Look, Rivash, the fortunate thing is that it has such a huge impact. If you look at the society that we live in right now, most of the things that men find themselves being caught up in are related to some of the societal expectations, you know, that that influence most of their behaviors. We look at some of the social ills that we have in our country. Again, it's all around societal expectations where you as a man have to provide. You as a man have to be the one who provides safety. You as the man has to be the one who provides security. Not so long ago, there was a very, it was a funny video, but in retrospect, you start to think about how it actually, this is the kind of expectation that, you know, society has. There's this TikToker who posted a video and she was saying that as a man, if a rat comes into the house, everyone is looking at you to kill the rat. And as funny as it is, but that's just how it is. Yeah. Never mind that you as a man might have some form of fear, you know, around, you know, rodents. But hey, look, never mind your fear. You have to do what a man is supposed to do. Mm. And that's just that. So you can see how, you know, these things, as much as we are pushing the narrative of, hey, man, you need to talk. But at the very same time, the same society comes out and still says, look, we expect you, as much as you need to talk about your own fears, but we still need you to tuck those fears somewhere whenever there's something that happens, because you are the man of the house. You are the head of the family.
1: Definitely. And you know what? I like that you said that, because, you know, over and above all of this, Thabo, our men still show up and they still work hard and they still provide and they still do the things that's expected of and from them for their wives, for their kids, for their job, you know, for the sake of income, peace, stability, and just keeping the family together, right? Mm. Now, when doing all of these things, Thabo, they are under tremendous stress and burnout. And that's now becoming increasingly common in men as we're commemorating, you know, Men's Mental Health Month. We're seeing that even more. So, in your experience, what are some of the early warning signs that people should be paying attention to before it gets worse with regard to stress and burnout?
0: So, I think across, you know, let me just start off by saying we're all not going to experience, you know, certain, you know, warning signs the same way. It all depends on the kinds of, you know, it depends on the person's agency and their internal resources, how well they are able to regulate. Secondly, it also depends on the kind of upbringing and development that the person may have had, which can inform the resources that I was talking about.
1: Mm-hmm.
0: But in most cases, what you are going to find with most men when they start experiencing stress and also burnout is that the sleep that you would normally have starts to be disrupted. You no longer sleep the same way, right? Now, for some, it could, you know, change where they sleep a lot or they sleep less, right? It all depends. Number two, your moods start to be dysregulated. There's moments where, especially for most men, you become quite irritable. Like even the littlest of things can set you off and can, you know, change your mood. You become quite irritable. The way that you respond to loved ones is not the same as you would normally do, right?
1: Mm-hmm.
0: And your eating patterns, they sometimes change because you are not as regulated as you normally would. Your body at that point is experiencing the environment as dangerous, and it sometimes, you know, tries to conserve the energy that it has so that whatever it is that is posing danger can be either averted, you know, or you know, you can have the right or necessary strength
1: flight or fight
0: to
1: mode.
0: Fight.
1: Mm.
0: Flight or fight mode basically gets activated. And the other thing is your drive, your sex drive as a man also changes. Your libido might drop, right? Because, again, if you think about it, if you are in a state of survival, would you be thinking about sex?
1: Yeah.
0: Of course not. Because your body is just saying, hey, look, we have to conserve our energy for the most important things, and sex goes away. But your dysfunction can also, you know, be extended into your social setting where you might not want to be around people anymore. You might not want to engage with friends anymore. And the quality, especially when we go towards the part of burnout, right?
1: Mm-hmm.
0: The quality of your work might also crumble a little bit. And you as an individual, especially this is where the level of stress and burnout sort of like becomes differentiated. Well, with stress, you feel quite overwhelmed. But when you start getting, you know, burnt out, you care less about the quality of your work. You become quite apathetic. Like, I just don't care anymore whether I've submitted a report or if I haven't submitted a report.
1: Mm-hmm.
0: You just don't care anymore. And then we have bordered towards, you know, a burnout, right? And beyond that, your way of experiencing life also starts to change. You don't feel satisfied with life itself. You lose interest of even doing the most mundane things, right? And when I say mundane things, I'm talking about you grooming yourself. You can just wake up and forget to brush your teeth and just go to work because, I'm not even, you know, thinking about such things. So you can see that the quality of your life sort of like starts to diminish. And for some men, you may find that even their confidence starts to fall off. Because, I mean, if you are not, because in most cases where we start to find connection with our partners, with our loved ones, especially with our partners, is through, you know, intimacy, physical intimacy. And once that starts to go away, we may find ourselves even losing our own confidence around, you know, the relationships that we have. So you can see that so many things start to get impacted and affected, you know, when we are not, we're not emotionally and mentally well.
1: Well, that I must say is incredibly explained. So yeah, thank you very much for that. So, you know, in having said all of this, just listening to you, Thabo, what is the way forward? Like, how can somebody, you know, effectively try and manage all of that so that they don't feel so overwhelmed?
0: I think the first thing that we need to do, and I think such conversations as the ones that we're having, Ravash, are very important because we are trying to normalize men in having such conversations where we are sharing with them that it's okay for you to talk about your feelings. And I know how sometimes this is such a controversial statement. Mm. And I'm saying it with, you know, with caution that not everyone will, you know, not everyone deserves to hear you talk about your emotions. There's certain people that I think you can trust with your emotions. And I think those are the kind of people that we can start talking to. So we need to start talking a lot.
1: Yeah. Because, you know, I think, No, go for it.
0: Yeah, yeah. And I'm saying this, you know, with reservations, because I know for most men, what we also lack is language. We don't have the right language to express ourselves. We don't even understand some of the emotions that we are also feeling. So it is also important that if you struggle to mention or to describe your feelings quite well, you seek also professional help, someone that can at least, you know, help you to better, you know, better put your feelings and also help you to understand the forms or, you know, whatever it is that you could be feeling. I'll make an example. One of the things that for some men, you know, could be struggling with is that when they are experiencing anger, right, it might be a feeling that is hiding something that is much deeper than that. But all we recognize as men is what? Anger, because that's what has been modeled to us by our fathers, by our grandfathers, by the men in our communities and societies. But what you could be really feeling at that particular moment could be sadness for whatever it is that is happening, right? But for you to feel sadness could be quite anxiety provoking. Probably with your anger, you could be experiencing more of a feeling of disappointment, but you don't engaging with that could be anxiety provoking. So what is the safest feeling that you may go and you know, and engage with? Anger. So language also becomes quite important in you know, in these conversations.
1: Definitely. Yeah. And, you know, in having said that, I think because, you know, a man who is listening right now, and if you are saying to yourself, but this sounds like me, you know, this is me, this is exactly what I'm going through, this is what I'm feeling. But now the solution here is to talk about it, to express how you feel. Because in most times when you're going through so much in life, because life happens and that's what life is, you know, it's not going to be perfect and rosy all the time. But when you're thinking about so many things and you're so overwhelmed most of the time, you can't really decipher what you're feeling or how you're feeling and this emotion from the next. But when you start talking to somebody that you trust, someone like your best friend, someone like a work colleague, maybe sometimes even just talking to yourself on your way home or on your way to work, that will help you sort of unpack what you're feeling and sort of try and package them into different divisions in your mind and start working on them one by one, slowly but surely. That will make you feel much more better and lighter and help you see things in a different light, because right now your mind is just pretty clouded, right, Thabo?
0: That's very correct. What you are saying, and you've put it so beautifully, right, to say that when you start talking, because at when whatever it is that happened in a way that might have shocked your system gave you a lot of thoughts and it cluttered your mind. When we start talking about our feelings or talking about whatever experience that we had, we are actually in that moment processing whatever it is that has happened. Right? And it is important for us to process. And processing doesn't necessarily mean that now you've gotten all the answers, right? But it is just the first step towards you being able to have a human experience. Now, feelings and emotions are human experiences that, unfortunately for most men, we have been denied from a very young age. So when we start talking about these things, we are actually going back and recreating and recollecting something that was, for most men, unfortunately, denied to us. Definitely. When we were growing up. So, perfectly put, when we start talking, we're actually processing whatever it is that has happened, and that at least helps us to put things in perspective.
1: And South African men, we are here tonight to tell you that not everything is doom and gloom. You know, there is light at the end of the tunnel, and there's a solution for almost everything in life. Thabo, we got a message here from Anonymous that says, good evening. Anonymous would like to get advice. She says, well, or she or he says that she's concerned about a gentleman who is 57 years old, grew up not knowing his father at all. Now he is very upset, withdrawn, and very forgetful, and sleeps a lot. Please advise. From Anonymous. So we can either choose whether it's a male or female.
0: No, I think one of the things that is important is engage with the person. And I know sometimes it's quite difficult to talk to someone who is disengaged, mm-hmm. right? But it's quite important to at least start off the conversation with care and compassion to, you know, to share that you care about them and you're worried about their health and you're worried that they might, you know, not be well, or that they might be going on a downward spiral. So you're actually opening the conversation. And in other cases, it is quite difficult to get someone who is in that state out of that state. So opening the conversation with a, you know, with such compassion and such care can, you know, help them or lead them towards opening up. But for some, they may not open up. So that's why, you know, avenues such as SADC, where they don't even have to leave their room, they don't even have to leave their house, but they can just pick up the phone and call someone and talk to someone from the other end, that can also offer them a, you know, a space or a place where they can vent and talk about whatever it is that is bothering them, and also explore ways in which they can get the necessary help that they need.
1: Definitely.
0: But it all starts with you just opening up, I mean, you know, opening up the conversation with them, you know, showing care, showing compassion, and showing that you are there for them.
1: Absolutely. And I mean, at 57 years old, and if you are still withdrawn like this, very forgetful and sleeping a lot, I think it's high time that, you know, that person steps up and asks for help so that they would live a good quality of life. I mean, imagine sleeping your life away at 57 years old, and there's so much to do and explore out there. Another message here comes through from Anonymous that says, I am a sufferer of anxiety and depression for a long time, and he resonates with whatever it is that you're saying tonight. Anonymous says that SADC has always been there. Their psychiatrist taught them that anxiety and depression is what I have, not who I am. Anonymous is a professional and lost everything in their life due to an illness. Stats are frightening for Anonymous because they say that every minute of the day, one man commits suicide somewhere in the world.
0: Very scary stats. And I love what Anonymous has said, to say, you are not your illness. And I think for most of us, and this now extends even outside of men, that we sometimes, once we get a diagnosis, especially mental illness, you know, a mental health diagnosis, that we start trying to, you know, create or recreate our personalities around that particular illness. And unfortunately, we are stealing life from ourselves when we do such, right? Because that's the most, you know, one thing that, you know, we need to understand and know is that when we as professionals give out, you know, a diagnosis, it's just for you to understand what is happening to you. But it doesn't mean that you are not now going to call yourself or, you know, describe yourself based on what you are diagnosed with. For instance, Rivash, I'm sure you have had flu a number of times in your lifetime, right?
1: Yeah, you're right. I have quite a few times.
0: and do you now go around call yourself, I'm Mr. Flu?
1: No.
0: Why is that? It's because we understand that, you know what, this is just something that is happening right now. It doesn't describe my whole entire life. It doesn't even describe the kind of person that I am. It's just that I have this flu that I need to deal with, and once I'm done with it, I can then move forward with my life. And that's just generally what mental illnesses are, you know, We just give you the diagnosis so that you can understand where we're coming from and what, you know, give you a better, you know, breakdown of why you've been feeling the way that you've been feeling. Not for you to hold yourself hostage over those over that diagnosis, but for you to actually, you know, have or be empowered or have knowledge over what has been happening.
1: Correct. So clinical psychologist Thabo Lephoto, talk to us about some of the mental health struggles that, you know, men are facing.

0: we become quite withdrawn from ourselves. And the other thing that usually happens is that, and I think that, you know, in clinical settings, we see this a lot where people that are suffering from, you know, illnesses such as, you know, depression, they become quite, you know, detached from their own emotions. By that, I mean, you know, they live a life where they try to experience less emotions than ever. And some of the ways in which we do this, and I think it's important that we also bring this into our conversation, is, you know, the high consumption of, you know, substances, whether it is alcohol or, you know, smoking cannabis, you know, and all these other forms of illicit, you know, substances. Those are the signs or some of the, you know, the markers that, you know, that give us, you know, the indication that more is happening with this person and they're trying to run away from their emotions. Mm-hmm. But also at the same breath, I think, you know, and this is where I become quite, this passionate is where my kindness and compassion for men, you know, sort of like starts, you know, slips in. Mm-hmm. Because like I said earlier on, for most of us as men, we don't have any recognition of other emotions because the environments or the places that raised us never taught us how to feel. We always had, or one we emotion. Were always told that a man doesn't cry. So the expectation that we are going to now have, you know, knowledge of our emotions, I think it's we're not cutting men some slack.
1: Yeah, no, you're right. You are right, actually. So then, you know, we can all agree to say that, you know, we're not cutting men and fellow men some slack. So I think, you know, we have a role to play then, Thabo. So talk to us about what role we as a society can play in supporting fellow men who may be facing a mental health challenge.
0: I think the first thing is that we need to lessen our expectations towards men. Right, there is so much expectations that as men, you know, we're supposed to meet, right? Mm. And I think that we should also allow men to have an emotional experience, and we also have a role to play in terms of empowering men with knowledge over their emotions and their feelings, right? And I know that this might be the most touchiest part of the conversation where one would come and say, but why am I now teaching an old man how to express their emotions or how to feel? That is, again, part of the problem that we
1: because
0: have.
1: Because that very old man, too, can be, you know, emotionally drained, stressed, you know, emotionally and psychologically. But because that's all he knows, that's how he'll behave.
0: Exactly that. So it becomes, again, double-edged because you are saying, I'm not going to teach someone who's old, you know, how to feel. But at the very same time, I am expecting them to show emotion.
1: Yes.
0: But what emotion are they going to show if you're not teaching them? Because, you know, for most women, they've at least had the opportunity to be more expressive. The environment, the community, the society has allowed them to be as expressive as they can. And that's why when we talk about women, we talk about them as being emotional beings. So you have more experience and you have more, you know, theme spent expressing and, you know, experiencing your emotions holistically.
1: Definitely.
0: For men, we cannot say the same.
1: And I think, you know, Thabo, in this context, we can safely say that you can teach an old dog new tricks.
0: Definitely.
1: Sorry. Now, you know, Thabo, in having said all of this as well, I'm pretty sure that there is a man out there that's listening, and, you know, he feels like as if he wants to reach out, but he's a little bit embarrassed to do so. So what advice would you give to somebody like that who may be struggling but is feeling a bit apprehensive or maybe afraid, embarrassed a little bit to reach out and even just, you know, ask for help?
0: I think let me, on a professional, you know, professionally say that

0: It is important for you to take the first step, right? Yeah. We are not going to know that something is wrong with you until you take the first step. And as we know, most men, you know, are able to play the part right. They are able to smile and they are able to keep up the facade of I am good and I don't need any help. Mm. So it is important that you start, you know, the very first steps in, you know, getting the kind of help that you need. And also now talking as a brother to another brother, I think it's important that as men also, you know, we realize, or rather not even realize, but let me just put it this way. Whoever is listening to this must know that, you know, you're not alone, right? And there's help out there. And, you know, there is a community out there that is waiting to receive you. You just need to avail yourself. You just need to come out and say, I need help. And the help will show itself.
1: 100%. Thank you very much for that. And there is help out there. There's lots and lots of help that is available, even free of charge out there. If you cannot afford it, there is, you know, places like SADC, as Thabo had mentioned before. So, you know, it's not like before where there wasn't any help available. Now, you know, the world is recognizing the importance of men's mental health, and they are putting through lots of campaigns and free programs out there to help you. So don't feel like as if you are alone, right? Now, Thabo, if there is one message that you would like every listener to take away from this discussion that we had tonight, what would that one message be?
0: Phew. I have a lot of things that I want to say.
1: It's your time. You go for it.
0: But I think that one of the things that continuously replays in my mind every time when I engage about such, you know, such topics, mm-hmm. is that it's high time that we have a realistic expectation of men as a society. And by society, I'm not just talking about women, because they are just part of it, but I'm also talking about us as men as well. And I think that it is high time that we start looking at what is happening to us, look at the stats that are describing the kind of issues that we are facing, and some of the stats that talk about how we even go as far and beyond find beyond in taking our own lives. So it's important, I think, now that we start having realistic expectations of men within our society. And I think that I'll double down again in saying you don't have to go through what you're going through alone.
1: Definitely.
0: As a man. Mm. It is important that you understand how you can be strong is relatively related to how weak you are. You can never know how to walk if you've never crawled.
1: Mm. Wow. Wow, you are, you're such an inspiration to listen to. You know, a wealth of knowledge is what you are, Thabo. So very quickly, explain to us, what is your role as a clinical psychologist? What is a clinical psychologist? And should listeners wish to get in touch with you, perhaps what are your social media handles?
0: So, let me start off with, just detailing what a clinical psychologist is. So, for us as clinical psychologists, what we normally do is that we treat, we diagnose and treat severe illnesses that people may present with. And by severe illnesses, I'm talking about your depression, your bipolar, your schizophrenia. Those are the things that we, you know, deal with. And we also deal with such illnesses in clinical settings, such as psychiatric hospitals, and to a greater extent also to some wellness hospitals, because that's where we normally, work, right? Mm-hmm. So if you are a man and you are thinking about, why would I be going to a psychologist, right? Mm-hmm. Think of us psychologist as your personal trainer. If you've ever had a personal trainer, or you've ever seen a personal trainer out there, that's just generally what we are. So we train you to navigate the space of your mental health. We show you things that you may have not been aware of, and also help you to navigate those things and also those spaces so that your quality of life can improve. All right? So that's just, you know, the long and short of, you know, clinical psychologists do. And for those that would like to reach me on my socials, I have just one account where people can actually access even my videos.
1: Yeah.
0: And that's my TikTok account. It's called The Psychologist Corner. So once you just say The Psychologist Corner on TikTok, you'll see it's going to pop up. And there's so many other videos that I've shared that are related to mental health there.
1: Great. Well, I'm glad that it's not the naughty corner.
0: No.
1: Well, Thabo Lephoto, it's been such a pleasure talking to you today. Thank you very much for your professional insight on the topic. We want to wish you everything of the best in your clinical psychology career. And, of course, have yourself a beautiful night ahead.
0: Thank you so much for having me too.
1: You are most welcome. Good night.
0: Good night.
1: That was, of course, clinical psychologist there, Thabo Lephoto. Look, man, life happens. Things get difficult. Not everything is perfect every day, okay? We all know that life isn't perfect and we can't control certain things. And so it's fine to roll with the punches sometimes, but that does not mean that you do not have a resilient spirit, okay? So now as we are commemorating, of course, in June, Men's Mental Health Month, please just take a moment to just relax, rethink, unlearn certain things, relearn certain things. Take stock of exactly how you're feeling. And if you feel that it's overwhelming for you, remember, it's normal, right? Millions of men throughout the world are going through the same thing as you, and it's not something that you cannot handle, right? So if you don't have anyone to speak to, you can call SADAC. You can speak to your best friend. Just say, hey, listen, I have something on my mind I wanted to share with you to get off my chest. And, you know, have those conversations. Let it start like that. And you'll be surprised at how good you'll feel after that and how clearer you'll start thinking and even feeling. And you'll even find that the solution that you're looking for lies within you. So please keep it locked on to Lotus FM. This is Talk at 7. It's Rivash Soni that's keeping you company. When we come back after the news at 8, we're going to be turning our attention to headaches. And of course, we are going to be joined by Dr. Mashlubonke Esluati. So please do keep it locked on to Lotus FM as we are commemorating Men's Mental Health Month. If you have any questions regarding headaches and mental health, please keep it coming through. So when the doctor arrives, of course, we can unpack that for you. The number is 071-613-7803. And remember, you can remain anonymous.
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4: 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We own the night. 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Bafana Bafana making history after they qualify for the knockout stages of the FIFA World Cup.
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12: 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The master of the dad jokes? 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
2: 8 o'clock on Lotus FM with wrap of the day's news. I'm Salma Patel. Good evening. Gauteng police say the three suspects that have been killed during a shootout with police on the Buccleuch interchange at Sandton in Johannesburg are suspected to also be part of a gang that follows and robs people of their expensive jewellery and Rolex watches. While they cannot link them to the original so-called Rolex gang, police insist that their modus operandi is the same. Police say another suspect, believed to be working with the deceased, has since been arrested while he was driving on the freeway. Gauteng police spokesperson Timakatso Nevuhulwe says he will be facing charges of conspiracy to commit robbery.
3: Their modus operandi is that they follow their victims in the malls. That's where they identify their victims. And then from there, some of the times, they will follow the victims to their homes. And that's where they will rob them of their jewelries and their expensive watches, specifically your Rolex watches. But sometimes other victims will be robbed right here, right there, when they exit the malls. So that is how their modus operandi is through our intelligence information. So this is another group that we have identified.
2: Businessman and alleged informer Tumelo Nku has been questioned about why he chose to personally follow the container carrying the Aeroton drug consignment instead of passing the information on to the relevant law enforcement officials. Nku, who concluded his testimony for the day, is expected to return to the Madlanga Commission tomorrow. He has been extensively probed about his role in the 2021 drug bust at Aeroton, south of Johannesburg. Nku is one of the four suspects charged with drug possession and defeating the ends of justice, although the charges were later withdrawn. Commissioner Sesi Baloyi questioned Nku about his motives despite not being a registered informer.
4: Then imagine is, you are not a registered informant. What is your interest to spend your money to pay people to give you information that you then say you give to law enforcement? What's your interest in that? What do you stand to gain to the point that you're prepared to spend your own money to get information?
2: Meanwhile, advocate Camille Premhid has raised concerns over a proposal by the Madlanga Commission for Northwest businessman Suleiman Karim to undergo an independent medical examination. Premhid is Karim's legal representative. Karim was due to testify before the commission, but he has been unable to do so because of ill health. His testimony has been postponed to the 15th of next month. Premhid has argued that compelling Karim to be examined by a doctor not of his choosing could infringe on his medical rights and may be inconsistent with provisions of the National Health Act.
5: But also there are other concerns that we have, that they are potentially less intrusive means that the commission has available to it, other than to subject our client to medical examination by a medical expert that he does not necessarily consent to. It's a compelled examination. That's how we understand the proposal being put. And that which potentially breaches his medical rights whilst under treatment by a treating doctor in a manner that potentially breaches sections 14 and 15 of the National Health Act.
2: Police in the Western Cape have arrested two suspects and confiscated three fully automatic assault rifles at an informal settlement near Philippi on the Cape Flats. Spokesperson Constable Ndake Gwala elaborates.
6: While patrolling on Jake's Revo Drive, they spotted a suspicious red Uno Fiat and closely monitored its movements. At about 12:15, the vehicle stopped in front of a shopping complex and the members approached it. They noticed that the license disc expired in 2023 and proceeded to search the vehicle. They found a big white bag in the boot with three fully automatic assault rifles and arrested the two occupants on the spot for possession of prohibited firearms. The two suspects aged 32 and 45 will appear at the Athlone Magistrates Court on Friday, 26 June 2026.
2: A total of 21 babies have been born during the ongoing voluntary repatriation of Malawian nationals in Durban as the large-scale operation continues. According to the Malawi High Commission, four more births have been recorded at the old Durban drive-in site yesterday and today, adding to the tally of 17 babies confirmed by officials on Monday. The High Commission's representative, Mufti Suleiman, says all mothers and newborns are healthy and have received medical care on-site from emergency services.
7: They already gone. Some of them, only one left, but all of them, they already gone. Because they born healthy and no one willing to stay here. Nobody. Even if it is a difficulty, but everybody, you know, they experienced something that you never see. You as the owner of the media, you just hear it, but for them is like hell.
2: And now for FIFA World Cup news. In FIFA World Cup news, let's tell you more about Bafana Bafana. Capetonians have heaped praise on the boys for progressing to the second round of the FIFA World Cup, taking place in the United States, Canada and Mexico. They beat South Korea by 1-0 to grab all 3 points on offer to finish ahead of South Korea and Czechia on the log. Bafana Bafana supporters in the mother city are upbeat about the team's prospects in the tournament.
8: They surprised us as a nation. At the start of the first game, we all had our doubts. As we know, Bafana doesn't have a high winning rate. After this morning, we can stand together as a nation and just say that we are proud of the performance they gave us.
9: They played very well this morning, and I hope they are going to make it.
10: I'm so proud of Bafana Bafana because, they are uplifting our country.
11: You know when Papa Yaya said we should leave space for Korea?
12: He really meant it because we really ate. We are full. We're eating them up. We're chopping them. One by one. They thought we couldn't do it, but now, inside.
2: Good luck to the boys. That's a wrap of the news at 8. A reminder of our top story this hour. Gauteng police say the three suspects that have been killed during a shootout with police on the Buccleuch interchange at Sandton in Johannesburg are suspected to also be part of a gang that follows and robs people of their expensive jewellery and Rolex watches. For Lotus FM News, I'm Salma Patel. Tracy will have your next news bulletin at 6 o'clock. Matthew and Hussein have Newsbreak at 5. From me, have a great evening in the company of Lotus FM.

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1: Welcome to I Love Them But. 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
1: And that is exactly who I am talking about today.
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2: It is 12 minutes after 8 o'clock. Good evening and welcome to Talk at 7 with me, Rivash Sony Debnarayan. Now, the first hour, we spoke to Thabo with regard to men's mental health, as that's what we are commemorating in June. Now, the second hour, we turn our attention to headaches. Now, these are common, sometimes debilitating pains. Joining us live in studio here on Talk at 7 is Dr. Mashlubonke S. Tluati, or otherwise known as Shlubi. He was born and raised in the rural areas of All Saints in the Eastern Cape. Dr. Tluati graduated in medicine at the University of Transkei, now Walter Sisulu University. Having completed his registrar training at UKZN, Dr. Tluati is KwaZulu-Natal's first African neurologist. He then practiced medicine as an intern in East London. With the vast experience and knowledge in his field, Dr. Tluati now serves two of his practices in Westville and Amanzimtoti. He is a family man, married with two children. He also enjoys spending some time with his family and also keeping healthy with a few sessions at the gym. Dr. Tluati, hello, welcome to Lotus FM. How are you today?
3: Thank you. Thank you, Rubash. I'm fine. Thanks. How are you doing?
2: I'm very well. Thank you. So how many lives did you save today, or how many headaches did you make go away?
3: Yeah, quite a few.
2: Quite a few.
3: Quite a few people.
2: Yeah.
3: And I mean, like, I've seen quite a few people with headaches.
2: Mm-hmm.
3: And sometimes you just don't like to see headaches all the time.
2: Yeah.
3: You'd like to see people getting well.
2: But I mean, you've done all of that, all in a day's work. So good job, doctor.
3: Thank you. Thank
2: you, Robert. So, Dr. Tluati, what is a headache exactly? But from this time, you know, from a neurological point of view.
3: Okay, I must just greet the listeners first, and greetings to you, Robert,
2: you,
3: as well as Bianca. Thank you for having me here. Basically, if you look at headaches in a neurological perspective, it's a complex interplay between neurological structures, that is, it's a pain which you're getting in the head, which is related to nerves, related to the blood vessels, related to the covering layer of the brain, which you call meninges. So there's an interplay between all that and the chemicals which are supporting those function of the brain. So the nerves as well as all these. Because if you look at the brain itself, the brain parenchyma itself, it does not have any pain. That's why most of the time we can operate on someone, we get the person to sleep, and then during the operation, and then you wake the person up because you want to do an operation of the brain. And you want to look at certain structures during the operation. So the brain structure, the parenchyma itself, the brain itself is painless. But the structures which support the brain, that is the meninges, the blood vessels, are the ones which cause the pain. So it's a headache itself is a complex interplay between the chemicals and all these other supporting structures.
2: That sounds very serious.
3: Yes. Yes, definitely.
2: So, I mean, you know, somebody who is experiencing a headache should not be taking that very lightly.
3: Yes.
2: But we'll get to those details
3: we'll
2: on that.
3: We'll get to that and see what's the causes for those headaches. Yeah.
2: Yeah, thanks. So if you have any questions regarding headaches, please let us know, 071-613-7803. It's not every day that you get to ask a neurologist a question. Now, doctor, what's going on in the brain or even the body when one is experiencing a headache?
3: As I say, that there's constant interplay between different structures and chemicals. So one of the things, when you're having the headache, there are chemicals which are released by the body. These chemicals, we call them hormones. There's quite a vast majority of these hormones, like substance P, nitric oxide, endogenous peptides, serotonin. All these chemicals, they play a role. And what happens is, when you're having the headache, one of the things, there is there's dilatation of the blood vessels. The blood vessels in the brain become dilated. And when they start dilating, they cause what is called a pulsating headache. You find that when you get a throbbing headache, is related because of the vasodilatation of the blood vessels. So they stretch out. When they stretch out, they cause a throbbing headache. You feel it as a throbbing. It's right. Like a pulsating headache.
0: Yeah, yeah.
3: And sometimes because of the associated chemicals, they cause spasms in the muscles. So you're getting muscle spasm, you get what you call tension, you get pain, which is right from the neck. And then after that, you'll find that because of different types of headaches, you get headaches which are related with migraine headaches. And those migraine headaches, you can get fatigue. People will just feel fatigue. They can get nausea. They can get all sorts of symptoms which are related to the migraine, depending on the type of migraine you're having. Mm-hmm. With a tension headache, you're getting pain around the neck region. You're getting pain around the temporal region, around your eyes. So depending on the different type of headache, those are the things you're going to get. That you might have nausea as well, which is associated with that because of the chemical imbalances, which are all constant interplay, which are causing these headaches. And the main thing is, what happens when you're having the headache, most of the time is related to a stressful disorder. So when you have stress, especially when Thabo was here, the clinical psychologist was talking about all stress and the hormones which are related with the stress, especially cortisol, catecholamines, which are stress hormones. So when you're stressed, the body produces these catecholamines. It produces this cortisol. All these, they reduce the sensitivity of the brain to perceive the threshold for the headache. At the end of the day, you end up having headaches. That's what happens to the body.
2: Wow. So do you think an ordinary massage would do the trick for a temporary relief? Or is that something that's going to make it worse?
3: Definitely.
2: Yeah.
3: Because as I say that, you get this muscle spasm. The muscle spasm, and that's why you're getting neck pain.
2: Yeah.
3: It's because of the muscle spasm, which is related to all these chemicals, which would cause headaches, which would trigger headaches.
2: Mm.
3: One of the things, if you look at the mechanism of headache, it's a interplay between the nerves, the muscles, and the blood vessels. So then some of the nerves which are going to the which cause it is what you call a trigeminal nerve. The trigeminal nerve is the nerve which is supplying the scalp and the head muscles, also to some extent to the neck. So when you have any spasms in the neck region, those spasms are going to cause headache. We are going to cause tension, which causes headache. So when you have a massage, especially neck massage, some people do head massages. Those relieves the spasm in the muscles, and that relieves the headaches in those patients.
2: Well, cool. Well, thank you very much for that. Please get your questions coming in as fast as you possibly can. 071-613-7803. We are, of course, shifting our focus tonight on headaches. And, of course, joining us in studio is a neurologist. So it's not every day that you get to ask a question for free. So 071-613-7803. Please do stay with us. We will be back after the break. 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Feel good.
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2: Welcome back. It is 21 minutes after 8 o'clock here on Talk at 7. And of course, we are turning our attention now to headaches. Yes, we know that these are pretty common, but sometimes it can leave you in a debilitating pain. So joining us on Talk at 7 Live in studio is Dr. Mashlubonke S. Dlwati, otherwise known as Shlubi. And of course, he is taking your questions on 071-613-7803. So let's get to the first question that we received coming through from Heidi that says, good evening. Does low blood pressure cause a headache, doctor?
3: Yes, definitely. But one of the major problems which you find with the low blood pressures is dizziness. And with the dizziness, you can get associated headaches with those patients.
2: Mm-hmm. Okay. Anonymous says that they'd like to find out. They are an epileptic and due to go for a CT scan and an EEG on Monday. They've been recently experiencing bad headaches, especially on the left side of their head, more towards the back. It gets so bad sometimes that their sleep breaks due to how bad the headache is. Also, while they sleep, their head tends to get numb to a point where they can't even move it. So they're just wondering if this could be due to the epilepsy or anything else.
3: Okay, the thing is, it depends what's the cause for the epilepsy in this patient. Because if there's a structural cause for the epilepsy, because with epilepsy, you might find no structural cause, or you might find that the patient has got associated growth in the brain, like a brain tumor. And those brain tumors can cause headaches. That's one of the things. Mm-hmm. However, if there's no structural cause for the headaches, one of the things you're going to look at is whether this person has got what we call, because it's unilateral headache, whether this is a migraine headache, or this is a cluster headache, or this is a hemicranial headache. So it's most likely is one of those. Headaches are classified into two different groups, which is primary headache disorders and secondary headache disorders. Primary headache disorders, there's no structural cause which you can find in the brain as a cause for the headaches. So even if you do a scan, you don't find anything in those patients. So those are the patients who might present with these recurrent headaches. So especially if it is unilateral, you need to look at primary headache disorders in such a patient. But because it's epileptic, one, you need to look at whether does this patient have a structural cause. That's the main thing, especially if his patient is epileptic.
2: Okay, thanks very much for that. I hope that answers your question, Anonymous, and all the best for your scan on Monday. Another question here, doctor, says, I get pains in the left side. Pain goes into my eyes. That feels like a prick. What can I use?
3: Okay, when you're having pain in the eye, there's quite a lot of different things which could be causing the pain. It could be a cluster headache. If you just classify it as a headache, it's a cluster headache. And most of the time, the cluster headache, it causes a pain which is like a sharp knife which is being wedged onto the eye, and behind the eye is such a painful experience. And most of the time, one of the things with the cluster headache, they tend to have tearing of the eyes, nasal congestion on the same side with the headache. So that's one of the things you're going to look at, whether this is cluster headache disorder. And then the other thing is, when you have pain behind the eye, then you have to look at optic neuritis. That's one of the things, because most of the time you'll think it's just a normal headache, only to find it's an optic neuritis.
2: Okay, thank you very much for that. So, doctor, are all headaches brain-related, or can they maybe originate from other systems like, let's say, muscles, sinuses, or even stress?
3: Yes, definitely. One of the major causes of the headache is the stress. Stresses are, I hope Thabo has managed to get people out of stresses, so they are not stressed.
2: Yeah.
3: Because of once you're not stressed, then you're not releasing all these hormones which are causing us to work very hard, because we wake up in the evening, because late at night we're coming to see people with headaches because they are stressed. So stress can cause headaches, definitely. Any infection in the sinuses? Infection in the sinuses, that's one of the major causes of headaches, because you'll find that most of the patients have got sinus disease, which is long-standing. And sometimes with this sinus disease, it can extend into the brain and cause a brain abscess. That's one of the complications, which is more people, they tend to ignore. They always say, it's a sinus, I've got a sinus disease. Only to find that by the time we see them, they've already developed an abscess, which becomes a major problem in those cases. So sinus disease, and some of the people, they tend to have severe headaches, which they always say the headache is coming from the back and is going to the front, and it becomes like holocephalic means it's all over the head.
2: Yeah.
3: So normally you'll find that, especially in the older population, older people,
2: yeah,
3: more than 60 years of age, they've got degenerative disease over the spine. When they've got degenerative disease over the spine, that causes muscle spasm because the body is trying to prevent the spine from collapsing.
2: Oh.
3: So at the end of the day, the muscles go into a spasm. That triggers the headache. And the thing is, because there's this trigeminal nerve, which is coming all over from the back of the head,
2: yeah,
3: and it gets stimulated. Once it gets stimulated, becomes sensitized, and they start having the headache, which starts from the back and it goes to the front. And sometimes it can be unilateral, it can be bilateral. That's one of the things. So that's why if you do a massage, I'm not promoting a massage, but if you do a massage of the neck muscles, then it relaxes the muscles and it improves the headache. So tension, stress, as well as sinus disease, ear diseases, and whatever, they can cause headaches. Mm.
2: That is why they say that when you retire, you must rest, isn't it?
3: Yes.
2: Are you going to do that?
3: But you must rest. At the same time, you must keep your brain active. Because if you don't keep your brain active, you're heading for dementia.
2: Ooh, now we don't want that now, do we?
3: Huh? Definitely not.
2: So very quickly, you did say that, as people get older, over 65, their muscles tend to go into a spasm to protect their spine. So would you then promote some sort of exercise that they could, employ in their daily life that would maybe help that?
3: Definitely, one of the things with exercise, it prevents degeneration of the bones.
2: Okay.
3: It reduces degeneration of the bones, as well as weight control, good weight control.
2: Mm.
3: It prevents degeneration of the spine.
2: So, doctor, how do tension headaches then, like migraines and cluster headaches, differ? When would we know the difference between the two?
3: Okay. Tension headaches. Tension headache is a headache which occurs all over the head. That's one of the things. It's like a bend-like bend. Mm-hmm. You feel like a bend which is tight around your head. That's what we call tension-type headache. They can be mild, moderate, and sometimes can be severe, and it persists for a long period of time.
2: Mm-hmm.
3: Most of the time, you'll find people with tension headache are those people who will say they've been having headache for about 2 months, 3 months. That's normally a tension-type headache. Migraine headache is unilateral. It's most commonly on one side of the body, of the head. And one of the things, it's a throbbing headache, is the one which is like a pulsating headache.
2: Mm-hmm.
3: And it's usually associated with nausea. And sometimes those patients with migraine, they start having like aura where they see flashes of light, they see zigzag lights as well. And sometimes some of them say shimmering of lights. They see that there's a shimmering of lights, mm-hmm, and sometimes they've got blurred vision on the same side. And it most of the time it occurs on the same side, but it can occur on the other side. It's most common in females than in males. And it's most common in females during their menstrual period or whatever because of the estrogens. And then cluster headaches. Cluster headaches is unilateral, is on one side, and it's usually behind the eye. It's the one which is a stabbing pain. It's more common in males than females. However, it can occur, both migraine as well as cluster can occur in all the genders. But cluster headache is unilateral, stabbing pain, not usually associated with nausea.
2: Anonymous asks, what causes a migraine? But before you answer what causes a migraine, first tell us what is a migraine and, of course, then how is it caused?
3: Migraine is one type of a headache, which is a unilateral headache, which is a throbbing headache, and is usually mainly the main drive for migraine headache is a trigeminal vascular system and the endocrine is a trigeminal nerve,
2: mm-hmm,
3: which supplies the skin and the nerves around the eyes, around the brain,
2: mm-hmm,
3: and also the blood vessels around the brain.
2: Mm-hmm.
3: So when you stimulate those, that results in migraine. So it's one of the types of the headaches, which is a primary headache disorder. Because when you talk about primary headache disorders, we say there's no structural cause, and then you get secondary headache disorders. Secondary headache disorders is due to structural cause like meningitis, brain tumors, infection, abscesses. But the primary headache disorders, one is migraine, is a major one, which is unilateral headache. So there's no structural cause. And the thing is, the cause is one of the things with migraine. It can be genetic. If you've got a family history of migraine, about 50% of people will inherit that migraine. So it can be genetic. It can be idiopathic. When you say it's idiopathic, it means there's no known cause which has caused. It's someone who has just developed migraine headache without any family history in those cases.
2: We're going to take a short break. When we come back, of course, we'll take more of your questions on 071-613-7803. Joining us, of course, in studio is a neurologist. So if you have any questions for him regarding a headache, please 071-613-7803. 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
2: Welcome back to Lotus FM. This is Talk at 7. It's Rivash, Sony, Deb and Ryan keeping you company. We are turning our attention tonight to headaches. Now, we know that these are common, but sometimes it can leave you in a debilitating pain. So joining us on Talk at 7 in studio is Dr. Mashlubonke S. Dlwati, or otherwise known as Shlubi. Now, Doctor, let's get to the big question. Stress, lifestyle changes, right? These all impact the body. Also, screen time. Many of us on the cell phone most of the day, on the computer. So how do you think screen use, stress, and even lifestyle changes impact on the body?
3: One of the things with the screen use is the light which is emitted by the screen. That light causes a strain onto the eyes. That's one of the major problems. And one of the things, it reduces the melatonin, which is responsible for sleep. So you end up not sleeping because of looking at the light on the screen. And especially the cell phones. Especially you'll find that people are looking at the phones at night and all those things. Mm-hmm. And then one of the things, especially with screen time, if you're looking at your computer, the posture which you're having, it puts a lot of tension on your neck and your neck muscles. At the end of the day, you end up having headaches because of the posture which you're assuming. And because you're straining your eyes all for most of the time onto the screen, one of the things we normally say is that you must have a rule of 20s, whereby you look at the screen for 20 minutes and for about 20 seconds look away from the screen, and the eyes can be able to adapt. So at the end of the day, you're giving your eyes a period to rest, so that you don't have all the screen time all the time. So that's one of the things when you're working on the computer, is the tension which you're going to have. Stress-related disorders, as I've mentioned, that one of the major problems with headaches is stress. Most of the people are stressed. If you can deal away with the stress, that's one of the things which can make our life better as a neurologist, because we're dealing with a lot of headache, because which is related to stress, either stress related at home, at work, or in our lifestyle. That's the main thing. The stress causes all these hormones which reduce the threshold of pain in the head, end up having headaches.
2: Dr. Dlwati, another message coming through here that says, good evening, I have a headache. Due to the headaches, I have always have nosebleeds. What causes that? Please help.
3: Okay, one of the things, when you have a headache, you get dilatation of the blood vessels. When you have this dilatation of the blood vessels, it occurs in the brain. And these blood vessels, in the nose, there's what you call a cribriform plate, which is at the base of the skull, which is separating the nose as well as the brain. So there are blood vessels which are sitting in that area. So if those blood vessels are dilated and they are weak, that's one of the things which is going to cause recurrent nosebleeds. And the vessels around, because sometimes most of the people who've got headaches, they tend to have nasal congestion. The nasal congestion is related to the vasodilatation of the vessels. So those vessels around the nose, because they are dilated and they are weak, it's easier for them to rupture and cause headaches. That's one of the things.
2: Well, I hope that answered your question. Please keep them coming through, 071-613-7803. Now, Dr. Dlwati, please help us out here. What are some of the most overlooked triggers of headaches in everyday life?
3: It's lack of exercise and lack of sleep, which is most of us, most of the doctors are the culprits.
2: Yeah.
3: So that's one of the major causes, because stress, I mean, like most of the time we don't overlook stress, but it's a lack of sleep. And most of the time you find that the people who tend to have lack of sleep is screen time. If you're using your phone and all the time, that's one of the things which can cause the headaches.
2: Another question coming through here for you, Doctor. Anonymous is asking, why do they suffer with headaches where their eyes gets blurry and itchy?
3: One of the things that could be a multifold, which is causing the blurring of eyes as well as itching. Itching means, one, you might be having a conjunctivitis. That's one of the things. It's either there's allergic reaction, which is causing conjunctivitis and itching of the eyes themselves. But blurring of vision, it depends whether the blurring is unilateral, is on one side or is on both sides with a headache. And then you find that this blurring of vision, the blurring of vision might be related to the migraine. Remember that I said that the migraine itself can cause blurring of vision when you start having these headaches. And with optic neuritis, if you're having optic neuritis, you might have blurring of vision. There are some patients who come in with headaches and they've got blurred vision. And in those patients, if the blurring of vision is ongoing, it's suggestive that there's raised intracranial pressure, which needs to be seen. So those patients need to be seen. They need to have a neurological assessment. And sometimes they can go to an optometrist who can look into their eyes to see if there's any swelling of the optic nerve, of the disc. Once there's swelling of the optic nerve, it's suggestive that there's raised pressure in the brain itself, which needs the word, that's what we call intracranial pressure. So there's raised pressure in the brain, which needs to be treated. Oh. It is sorted out.
2: Hope that answers your question for you there, Anonymous. Now, how big of a role do you think stress or mental health can play in recurring headaches, Doctor?
3: It plays a major role. That's one of the things which is the cause for the headaches. And especially most of the people, they're not going to work because of stress-related issues, mental health issues. And because when you have those, what happens is when you have mental health issues, there's abnormal play in the neurotransmitters in the brain. These abnormal neurotransmitters, they reduce the sensitization or the threshold of headache in every individual. You find that at the end of the day, some people are able to tolerate even a minor pain, a major headache. However, when they've got underlying stress, whenever they have got mental issues, mental related disorders, these patients, even with a minor headache, which they used to tolerate, they're not able to tolerate. The threshold has remarkably reduced because of that. So it plays a major role in those patients.
2: Let's debunk some myths then, Doctor. So talk to us about things like caffeine, energy drinks, skipping meals. Do those sort of things really trigger a headache, or is that just a myth?
3: Yes, they trigger.
2: Yeah.
3: They trigger headaches.

0: taking 4 or 5 cups a day of coffee and more can trigger headaches. That's one of the things. Energy drinks, they stimulate these neurotransmitters, they stimulate the nerves in the brain. So excessive intake as well as withdrawal. So if you've been taking a lot of caffeine, because remember the energy drinks, they've got a high caffeine content. So it's the same as you're taking, when you're taking a energy drink, you might be, it's like you're taking 2 cups of coffee, strong coffee, with one energy drink. So there's a lot of caffeine in those, and which stimulates the neurotransmitters in the brain and can cause headaches. And if you suddenly withdraw, then you're going to have headaches because of withdrawal of those intake. So whenever if you've been taking a lot of coffee, you've been taking a lot of energy drinks, then you need to slowly reduce them instead of just cutting off. Remember that at the same time, when you're taking these energy drinks, when you're taking the caffeine, it leads to lack of sleep. Lack of sleep is going to trigger the headaches.
1: And skipping meals?
0: Yes, because when you skip meals, one of the things is that skipping meals, one of the major problems is that you can develop low glucose. When you develop low glucose, that triggers headaches.
1: Thank you very much for that, doctor. So can you share with us when somebody treats a headache as a medical emergency, when should they do that rather than them taking something like a tablet or a painkiller at home? So when should someone actually say, okay, hold on, this now requires a hospital attention and not a medical home care?
0: With the headaches, there's something which you call a SNOP. A
1: Snoop.
0: SNOP, yes.
1: Yeah.
0: That's one of the things which you need to look at, a SNOP protocol. So we come up with all sorts of, there's a SNOP 10 now. One of the things with a SNOP is that S stands for systemic symptoms. If you've got underlying systemic disorders, like you've got fever with a headache, it means you need to see someone as soon as possible. So systemic symptoms, fever, altered level of consciousness, or you're having nausea or vomiting, that's systemic symptoms. You need to see a doctor as soon as possible with a headache. N means if you've got a neurological deficit. Some of the people will have a headache, and then you find that the neurological deficit means you might have weakness on one side of the body. You might find you've got slurring of speech. You get blurring of vision with associated with the headache. It means that one is a something which you need to go and see a doctor as soon as possible. Onset of headache. If you get a headache, one of the severe headache, you'll find that sometimes you do get headaches now and again, but you get one headache which is so severe you can't tolerate it within a 30-minute period, and it's one of those stabbing headaches. It means that's something which you need to assess, and it's usually described as a thunderclap headache. It's like something which is like comes as a thunder. It means you need to see it. You need to get to see a doctor as soon as possible. Onset of headaches after the age of 40 years. Anyone who's got new pattern of headaches after the age of 40 years, those are people who need to see a doctor as soon as possible. And then if there's a pattern change in the headache, you've been having headaches, all of a sudden the pattern of the headache changes, it means you need to see a doctor in those cases. So that's why we say it's a SNOP. So
1: Okay.
0: you're looking at SNOOP
1: P, yeah.
0: to look at those things, and then after that they add other P's. And then you look at those other pieces. There's quite a lot of other things you're going to look at. But if you keep on the Snoop, that's the main thing. If you get systemic symptoms, fever, neck pain, neck stiffness, headache, you need to see a doctor. Neurological deficit, acute onset, onset after the age of 40, and you've got a pattern change in the headaches. Those are people who need to see a doctor as soon as possible.
1: Now, from a neurological point of view, what are your thoughts on

0: painkillers as quick and effective, way to get rid of a headache.
1: That's a major problem,
0: Yeah.
1: actually.
0: Are you
1: Is
0: for or
1: that
0: against this? Where are you for?
1: the problem with painkillers? Most of the people, they take a lot of painkillers, and they've been taking a lot of painkillers. It relieves a headache, and you get what you call a medication overuse headache because they've been taking a lot of painkillers. At the end of the day, those medication, those painkillers are the ones which are causing the headache. So,
0: Oh, but yeah.
1: because you've been taking a lot of those painkillers.
0: Right.
1: And the other issue with the painkillers, they can cause damage to your kidneys, they can cause issues with your with your gut and cause ulcers because of substantial use of those painkillers. So substantial use is not advised. If you've been having headaches and you find that you've been taking painkillers for more than a week, you need to see a doctor. Actually, when you look at the when you go and buy any of the over-the-counter painkillers, they will tell you, it's written that do not use more than 10 days or more than 7 days without consulting a doctor. It's because they're looking at what are the implications of this your headache. It means when you
0: Have you
1: take the
0: mastered?
1: painkillers, you must take the painkillers and relieve the headache at that time. The fact that you have persistent
0: Yes.
1: headache for a long time, it means you need to have a different form of treatment. And when we treat the headaches, we treat it with painkillers, but we also use preventative medication, which is not painkillers. It's a preventative medication to reduce the frequency of the headaches. So the treatment of headaches, especially people who've been having headaches for a long time, you get what you call preventative measures, and you get what is called an abortive treatment. The abortive treatment is the painkillers, but we use certain different types of medication to treat the headache at that time, and then we use the preventative medication.
0: So, if a headache is lasting more than 7 days, you should, of course, seek medical
1: Medical
0: attention,
1: attention,
0: yeah, as
1: definitely.
0: soon as you can.
1: That's well done. That's well said.
0: Doctor, hemorrhages. Talk to us a little bit about that.
1: When you talk about hemorrhages, it
0: Yeah.
1: means there's a bleeding. Okay, so if you're talking about bleeding, especially causing headaches, it means one of the vessels in the brain
0: Yeah.
1: has ruptured. There's one of the vessels, one of the things is that the brain has got a layer which is covering, which you call the meninges, which is a covering layer for the brain. It's very sensitive. It does not want anything. It is because it's protecting the brain against
0: Yes,
1: anything from outside
0: yeah.
1: or from even from inside. So any leak, if there's a hemorrhage, there's a leak of blood. One of the things which is interesting about it is that the blood vessels in the brain,
0: Yeah.
1: they're covered with the neurons, and these neurons are the trigeminal nerve. It's sensitive. Once this vessel starts enlarging, it stretches on the nerves and it causes headache.
0: Yeah.
1: Now, once that vessel is enlarged and it starts leaking, it means that blood is leaking out of the blood vessel. That's what you call a hemorrhage. So that's what you call a
0: Okay.
1: sentinel. Initially, it's a sentinel bleed. It's a small bleed, and when that small bleed, it trickles onto the meninges. It irritates the meninges, and you start having this headache that we call a thunderclap headache. But if there's a massive, like that blood
0: Yeah.
1: vessel, it burst open,
0: Yeah.
1: and there's a leak of blood. That's when you call it, there's a significant hemorrhage. Those are the patients who will say, "I had a thunderclap headache. It was one of the worst headache in my life." And some of them, if that blood is not controlled, those patients, they tend to collapse and go into coma,
0: Oof.
1: and it's a medical emergency in those cases.
0: Yeah.
1: But if it's just a small leak, at least we're able to manage those ones. And they need to be seen as soon as possible. That's why the meninges are there to say they're so sensitive.
0: Yeah.
1: Once they feel that there's a trick of blood, they start having headache. It's telling you, go and seek attention.
0: Immediately. And that, of course, can too cause death, right? Yeah.
1: Definitely. Definitely.
0: Okay, well, I hope that you are learning something new today. So the question that I'm going to ask you now comes through from Anonymous that says,

0: good evening. They want to know what causes dementia and loss of memory and what are the symptoms?
1: Dementia is the degeneration of the bones, of the brain, sorry. Yeah. It's degeneration. There's a, as you grow older, most of the people, they start degenerating. The brain is composed of neurons. Mm-hmm. And these neurons, they start with age, they start degenerating. And there's quite a lot of other things we look at when you've got someone is coming with dementia. We need to look at metabolic disorders. Mm-hmm. Metabolic disorders like thyroid dysfunction, vitamin B12. Vitamin B12 is one of the vitamins which is essential for neurological function. Mm-hmm. Most of the people, they like, you find that most of the foods are fortified with vitamin B12. But because we're taking a lot of painkillers, we're taking medication for peptic ulcer disease, that limits the absorption of vitamin B12. Mm. When you limit absorption of vitamin B12, the body does not have a lot of vitamin B12. And that affects the neuronal function, the function of the nerves. And that causes early onset of dementia. Normally, dementia, we see dementia in people over than more than 65 years of age. However, one of the things which, I'm not saying everyone who's more than 65 is going to be demented.
0: Yeah, I'm just thinking about who I know now that's over 65.
1: When you're more than 60, normally we would, that's what we would see.
0: Yeah.
1: But if someone has been active, you keep your brain active.
0: Mm-hmm.
1: That's why I was saying, even if you are you retire, resting, you must keep your brain active. Exercise, reading, stimulating the brain, that prevents an onset of dementia earlier on. And we see, you'll find someone who's 90 years of age and is not having any dementia.
0: Mm.
1: Dementia is because these people with dementia, the only way, what happens is that when they start, they start by forgetting a few things. I'm not talking about forgetting about your key, where you put your key or where you've hidden your money or something.
0: Mm.
1: They tend to forget. They'll be carrying a phone and they'll be like, where's my phone? And yet they're carrying their phone.
0: Oh.
1: So they tend to forget things. And most of the time with dementia, one of the interesting things about dementia is that the short-term memory normally goes away first. Before the long-term memory, they will tell you where they were working 20 years ago, how they used to get to somewhere 20 years ago. But when you tell them that I went to town, and then 5 minutes later, when did you come in? They'll be asking you the same question because they've forgotten that you did tell them that you went to town and came back. Their short-term memory is gone. And they will say that they never ate in the morning. People are not feeding them. And yet, they ate 10 minutes ago. So that's when it's the onset of dementia. You know that this person is getting dementia.
0: Yeah.
1: So dementia, it occurs in people more than 65 years of age. However, one of the major issues is if you've got family history of dementia, that's when you tend to develop early onset of dementia.
0: Another question to the doctor. What causes a nerve imbalance very quickly, doctor?
1: Imbalance is mainly caused by the neurotransmitters, stress, anything which is going to cause abnormalities in the neurotransmitters and the chemicals in the brain. Especially stress is the one major cause for that.
0: So, doctor, before you leave us tonight, if you could give listeners three practical tips to reduce headache frequency, what would those three practical tips be?
1: Oh, that's a difficult one.
0: I don't think so.
1: That's
0: You've studied neuroscience. What could be more difficult than that?
1: It's too much. It's too broad. That's the main thing.
0: Yeah.
1: It's too broad. And to say what are those things, the main thing is exercise, sleep, keep good health. Don't skip meals.
0: Mm.
1: Reduce your screen time.
0: Yeah.
1: That's the main thing. And then you must remember the snoop.
0: Oh,
1: that's
0: yeah.
1: That's the main thing. Remember the snoop. When you have the headache,
0: yeah.
1: Once you have this one of the signs of snoop, you need to make sure that you see a doctor as soon as possible.
0: And Dr. should a listener wish to get a hold of you or follow your social media, how can they do that?
1: Okay. Mainly, they can get hold of me in my rooms.
0: Yeah.
1: That's the only thing, that's the only way. The rooms number is 031-251-8404.
0: Well, thank you very much to you, Doctor, for joining us on Talk at 7 tonight. It's been an absolute pleasure hosting you. And thanks for your valuable professional advice. And it was great for you to be here and, of course, answer the listeners' questions too. They really do appreciate that.
1: Thank you so much, Rivashin. And thank you, Bianca, for hosting me and for inviting me. Yeah. Thank you so much.
0: More than welcome. Have yourself a lovely night and all the best in your career as a neurologist too.
1: Thank you so much.
0: You're welcome.
1: Best to your career as well.
0: Thank you so much for that, Doctor. So, of course, we also want to say thanks to Thabo Leporto for joining us earlier on. And, of course, the doctor who's in studio now, that is Dr. Mashlobonke S. Dlawati. And, of course, thanks to producer Bianca Lal Bahadur for putting this show together. I am Rivash Soni Devnarayana. We'll catch you on the Weekend Explosion on Saturday morning from 9 to 12. So, till then, have yourself a lovely night. Bye-bye.

0: Yo, bestie. Hello, hi, how's it? You know when the clock strikes 9 p.m. You know the vibes. It's a night cafe o'clock, baby. It's time to kick back and vibe out and wrap up your day with a whole mood. And we want to say a big ups to Ravashloni Debnarayan and Bianca Larbahadur for heating things up with Talk at 7, bringing all the cool knowledge, the stuff that we really need to know. Also, Fam Jam, happy 6 months to Christmas. How's that for a reminder? Now, if you've just been sleeping on Thursdays, it's time to wake up. Night Cafe is where it's at. It serves nothing but the vibes, and we're bringing South African flavor all the way with our 30 minutes of non-stop music. But first, we're kicking things off with Same to Same, the segment that's basically the game of games. But hold up, we are dropping a fire track first to set the tone. I'll tell you about that in a second. It's going to be a whole vibe. And then, of course, local heat, 30 minutes non-stop music, like I said, is going to slap harder than your favorite leftovers. Speaking of which, go and check out our police on our WhatsApp channel, and I'm waiting for you to vote on that one. 20 minutes to midnight, we're bringing Nightcap and Cocktail. It's going to be smooth. It's going to be fire. And don't ghost us, because a night cafe on Lotus FM is the move, is the vibe, is a late night hangout you didn't know you needed. This is where it's at, and it's time now to bring you this cool little track that I am so excited to play for you. I feel like you're going to enjoy this one. It is a little bit of a throwback here. Yash Nevelkar made a little remake of this one, and it is kind of cool, kind of vibe, and I think you're gonna enjoy it. Here we go.
1: We are the sounds of the streets.

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4: 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This is Lotus FM and you're hanging out on The Night Cafe. All right, fam. It is game time. It's time to put your detective skills to the test with another round of
5: Same to Same.
4: So here's how this works. We are about to play you two tracks, and your mission, should you choose to accept it, is to figure out what's connecting them. What's the common thread? What's the twin energy? What's the copy-paste moment? I like elements, a combined constituents here. The things that make the song go, oh, okay, we're connections, we're related, you know? Tonight's tracks are Tandi Hawaii from Nojavan and Chilani Chirugali from Amar Devam. It's a little bit of a throwback, and I think you're going to enjoy it. Somewhere in those melodies is a clue, and trust me, the possibilities are endless. It could be the singer, the composer, the tune, the lyrics, literally anything. Even the location that it was filmed, even the costumes, I'm just saying. When you think you've cracked it, you got to slide into our WhatsApp line 071-613-7803 with your answer. But don't get distracted by, the tune. Don't start dancing. Okay, maybe a little bit if you want to. But then get back to your WhatsApp, exercise your thumbs and pop me that message. Once again, 071-613-7803. You've only got until the end of these tracks to get those guesses in. So what's same to same tonight? Yes, on. Brains on, game on. Let's see who's got the sharpest music radar right here on The Night Cafe. Here we go, throwback time with Same to Same tonight. Tell me what's Same to Same.

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7: Well, hey fam jam, this is where it's at. I gotta say, so many messages enjoying the golden oldies. I know we don't play enough of those, and I guess tonight was the night. It's the Night Cafe right here on Lotus FM, and you heard your back-to-back tracks for a Same to Same tonight, and that was Tandi Hawaii and Chalani Chirugali. And also, the WhatsApp line has been buzzing with your answers. I asked you to tell me what connected those two songs, and you definitely came through with the guesses. And lots of guesses at it, but I gotta say, just two correct answers tonight, and there have been many guesses, yeah? Two correct answers that came through on the WhatsApp line. One was from Ashika in Johannesburg, and here's this one.
8: Good evening, Keshav. I'm just guessing here, both have cool wind, cold wind, or wind in the lyrics. Zakira?
7: Yay! Absolutely, Zakir. That's the correct answer tonight. That's what we're looking for. And well done to you and Ashika. And you cracked it. And congratulations. Same to same champions here. Zakira always trying a hand at it every week. And most often, always getting it right. So well done to you. The answer we were looking for was yes, there's a cold wind in both those songs. Because hello, we just finished the winter solstice that just passed us. And things are changing. You're going to need a jacket. Winter weather is doing the absolute most lately. And I think we're really feeling that one. A little gentle breeze. Right now, it is time to bring you another cool little track. On the flip side of this, I'm going to tell you all about Police tonight. This is a new track. It's taken off Cocktail 2. Jagse Laaj. Here we go with Chopa Rao.

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3: Oh my word, would you look at the time fly? It is that time again. It's time for police on the Night Cafe. Well, fam jam, now that we've wrapped up same to same, it's time to switch gears and call in the police. And earlier on our WhatsApp channel, we asked you a very important live question here. This was something that I happened to think about this week while I was doing my things. I'll tell you where I fall in this situation when we reveal the answer. But I'm asking you, when you're eating, right? 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Are you the type who can't take a single bite without something playing on the screen? 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You know, we are a two-screen generation now, apparently. I'm just saying. Or do you focus on your food? 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And hey, while you're there, make sure that you catch up on all the stuff that's been happening on Lotus FM. We've been posting a lot there on our social media platforms, whether it's Facebook, Instagram, and of course our WhatsApp channel. And if you are not following our WhatsApp channel, but you do want to vote, you can pop me a message right now on our WhatsApp line, 071-613-7803. I will send you the link because I'm nice like that. Also, it is also time to bring you some more cool music. But of course, drama is coming in at 9:45 and drama is really heating up. In the meanwhile, we're going to be bringing you this triple play, Yena Irkitadi, that's coming up with A.R. Rahman. I've got Banjatu, Charan Preet and Badsha. It's a new track also. Kana Vibe and Sutupudi Vedama with Tipu and Madhumita. Keep it locked right here to Lotus FM, to the Night Cafe. I am your night manager. My name is Keshav Das and it is my pleasure to be bringing you some really cool music tonight. Here we go.

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0: So listen up. 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
3: Well, hey there, Fam Jam. 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Touch of Karma 2, episode 14. 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
5: Nothing good can come out of this, Sunil. Please, just let it be.
6: I wish I was with you now.
5: You know, I couldn't bring myself to visit Vimla and the baby. I didn't even phone, nor did I take her calls. I'm being tortured.
6: Don't do this to yourself.
5: I cannot rid myself of the guilt I feel. Why did I let it happen?
6: I'm just as guilty.
5: I've never done this before.
6: Look at it this way. The urge to do this was very, very strong. And we succumbed to that urge. We're only human. Is it really wrong?
5: Don't try to justify what we've done. It was wrong. I cheated on my friend.
6: Don't beat yourself up like this. Listen, I can get away tomorrow. I would love to see you.
5: Sunil, I want to see you as well. But let's not. I'm struggling to cope with all this guilt.
6: We can't walk away just like that. I need to see you before I go crazy.
5: I don't know, Sunil. I don't know.
6: All right. Let me call you tomorrow.
5: Okay. Goodbye.
6: Hey.
5: What?
6: You are beyond wonderful. Bye.
5: Oh, Lord, forgive me. If only Sunil knows how much I want him. But I have to be strong. I should call Vimla. She must be wondering what the hell has happened to me. I've got to face it. I must phone. Oh, I hope she answers.
7: Divya, hey, what happened to you? I've been trying to reach you all day.
5: Sorry, I couldn't call you. I've been busy. Some work came up.
7: I thought you found yourself a boyfriend.
5: What?
7: I'm joking. Just joking. Why are you so worked up?
5: Sorry, been a hard day. How's the baby?
7: She's doing fine. When are you coming over? I miss you. My mother also asked about you.
5: As soon as I get a chance.
7: Divya?
5: Yes?
7: Is everything okay?
5: Yes. Why do you ask?
7: I don't know. You don't seem to be yourself.
5: I'm just tired, that's all.
7: Are you sure it's just that?
5: Yes, quite sure.
7: Well, if there's something that's bothering you, you know I'm always here. You can talk to me.
5: Yes, sure. Thanks, Vimla. Okay, bye. Oh, damn. I must pull myself together. That was a dead giveaway that something was wrong. How am I going to face her? Oh, why did I get myself into this mess?

0: I don't know what's happening. Why am I feeling this way about Sunil? He's my friend's man. He's a criminal, for heaven's sake. But he made me feel so good. I just want to be with him again. Oh, God. My life will never be the same again.
1: There's definitely something wrong with Divya. I wonder what it could be. Shame she's my closest friend. But I didn't notice anything, though. Well, I have been so busy with baby and my woes with Sunil that maybe I didn't pay attention. She's also so alone. I suppose she'll open up and tell me what is happening. Hello?
2: Hello, Vamla. How's the baby?
1: She's fine, Ma. She's asleep.
2: Good that. Babies need lots of sleep.
1: I suppose I'm lucky in that regard. She doesn't even keep me up at night.
2: I told you our Bhagwan will always look after us when we do the right things.
1: Yes, Ma.
2: Don't say it like that. It's true. I know you don't believe, but I pray 3 times a day for you and my grandchild too. I pray that you mustn't go back to your bad ways.
1: Ma,
2: and...
1: did you phone for anything in particular?
2: Why are you talking like that? I phoned to see how you all are.
1: I told you we are fine. Is there anything else?
2: Vamla, I'm not fighting with you. I'm just worried about that Sunil. What he must phone you for? How are prisoners getting chance to phone?
1: Oh, are we back to that again? I don't know, Ma, so please drop it.
2: Okay, I'm sorry. You stole my child. I'm only trying to protect you.
1: Just don't. I'll protect myself.
2: Okay. I'll come in the morning to give baby a bath. We must burn Laban too and rub oil and all.
1: Oh, okay, don't come too early. I want to sleep as well, okay?
2: All right.
1: Okay, bye.
2: Vamla?
1: What, Ma?
2: Remember what I said?
1: What, Ma? You say so many things.
2: Don't let that parent's sin visit on the child.
1: Bye, Ma.
2: Bye, Vamla.
1: Damn! Ma will never stop. She can be so irritating. What makes things harder is that she is right, and... I wonder if I will be like that with Yarisha. I suppose I will. Ma just hates Sunil. I can't blame her. He didn't exactly endear himself to her. If only he would change. Oh, Sunil, why? I need you in my life. Please don't let me down now.

There. That's it. Done. Very good job. Even if I say so myself. Now, when Mr. Faisal Tayub drives at a speed of 120 k's, the braking mechanism will just fall apart. And kaboom! A mangled wreck ensues. I can just envisage the newspapers. Successful young attorney dies in high-speed crash. By then, I will have made peace with Vanessa. I'll give it a few days and then I'll call her and say, "Oh my goodness, Rav. I'm just looking at the newspaper and I'm sorry. Please accept my heartfelt condolences. May God grant you the strength to sustain this loss. My prayers are with you." And she'll say, "Oh, thank you, Joe. You were so kind." And voila! Vanessa is saved. And she'll be mine. I am Joe Singh.

0: Hello.
1: Hello, Vimla.
0: Oh, so you've obviously calmed down, hmm?
1: Oh, come on.
0: Sunil, you put the phone down on me before I could explain and it...
1: What did you expect? Your tone was cold and you seemed uncomfortable. And you said that you had company.
0: Yes, I had company. My mother.
1: Well, you could have said so.
0: You and my mother are not exactly great buddies. And I didn't want her to know that Sunil Singh, who is supposed to be in prison, has got the freedom to make phone calls. And I could show her that I'm still in love with you.
1: Are you fighting with me?
0: No, I'm just irritated. Sunil, please understand how difficult it is for me. I need you so much.
1: I'm sorry.
0: If it wasn't for my mother and Divya, I don't know what I would do. Divya has been there for me. She's such a wonderful person.
1: Will you stop talking about Divya?
0: Why? I thought you liked her.
1: What?
0: I said I thought you liked her.
1: I know what you said.
0: Hey, what's wrong?
1: Nothing. How's baby?
0: She's fine. Sunil, why are you changing the subject?
1: I'm not. I just called to speak to you and find out how you and baby were doing.
0: You seem irritated. What's up?
1: I told you nothing.
0: Okay. Sunil, I want for us to be happy.
1: So do I. I miss you so much.
0: You did get away to come to the hospital. And I know this is wrong and you can get into trouble, but maybe you can sneak in here soon?
1: That's why I called the other day, to say that I was able to that night.
0: I'm sorry. Will you come?
1: I'll call you and say when. On the other hand, maybe I'll sneak up on you while you are entertaining company.
0: Oh, do you really think that I would do that?
1: Well, I am in prison.
0: That is low. I love you and I'm prepared to wait till you are free again. In the meantime, you can make efforts to sneak in here every so often so that I don't forget what it's like to be loved.
1: If you say it like that, I'll have to make that a regular occurrence. Vimla, I love you too.
0: And knowing that will help me cope and... Oh, there is something very important that I need to tell you.
1: What? What is it?
0: Well, I had a visit from your wife.
1: Champa?
0: Who else? Is there more than one?
1: Why did she visit?
0: Well, she heard about the baby.
1: That is a surprise. I would have expected a frosty relationship between you two.
0: Why? She has always been civil. Anyway, she was so nice.
1: I bet she was. I am the evil one, remember?
0: Well, you said it. I told her that we love each other very much.
1: Oh.
0: She was surprised.
1: Why?
0: Well, firstly, I think your reputation as a womanizer had something to do with it.
1: I see.
0: She gave me what I think is very good advice.
1: Oh, and what might that be?
0: Well, she said that if we loved each other so much, then our love should be strong enough for me to wait till you are released, and then we should start a new life together. She said that she would be around if I ever needed her.
1: Champa said that.
0: She is really the sweetest lady.
1: I'm sure she is.
0: Sunil?
1: What?
0: We will be together, won't we?

0: Dirk, let's just wait here for a moment.
1: Yeah. Oh, sorry. I didn't realize we've been almost running.
0: Yeah.
1: Yeah, good idea. Let's catch our breath.
0: Good. I'm going to sit here.
1: Right. I'm glad there's no one else here. You seem a bit flustered.
2: Dirk seems incredibly calm and collected, given the decision he has to make. It takes a strong, strong man to go through this. How does one live after this?
1: Fred, are you listening?
0: What's that, Dirk?
1: I said you seem a bit flustered. Are you all right?
0: Yes. Yeah, I'm fine. I'm fine. Just trying to wrestle with the reality of it all.
1: Oh, you're...
0: You know, you have this picture of somebody through years of association. You can't imagine anything different. I've never seen Alison sick in all the years I've known her.
1: Yeah, I know what you mean.
0: I've known you and Alison for, what, 40 years?
1: Yeah.
0: She and I became like family.
1: Alison always had a soft spot for you. Referred to you as her younger brother.
0: Yes, yes, I know.
1: Well, I suppose we should go in and see her.
0: Yes, you're right. Well, I guess I'd better take my leave, Dirk. You need to spend these special moments alone with her. Goodbye, Alison, my love. Thanks for all those lovely muffins and those great memories. May peace be with you. I'll wait outside, Dirk.
1: Thank you, Fred. Alison, my dear, Fred is not taking this at all well. Isn't it funny? I actually had quite a good sleep last night. Didn't get up once. Oh, must confess it must have been aided by all that scotch Fred and I consumed last night. Or it could be that I had made up my mind about... I can't bring myself to say it. I didn't want to do it any sooner. I had to wait until today. Because today is special, my love. Happy anniversary. This is one time you can't accuse me of forgetting. Thank you for the 50 years of absolute happiness in our marriage. Thank you for making my life worth living. You've done so much for me, you know. Curbing my enthusiasm for the good life and making me the man that I am. I'm going to miss you, my love. I try to remember all the things you used to say to me, all the good advice that most times I ignored. I'll try to heed them as best I can. I'll be talking to the doctors in a while. I know wherever it is you are going, you will still watch over my life and guide me in everything I do. This is not goodbye. It can never be goodbye. You will always be there. Till we meet again. Goodbye, Alison.

0: that was another episode of the second series of A Touch of Karma by Vivian Mutu. 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

0: Oh, hey there, fam jam. You heard it, Lotus FM. Right, yeah, 87.7 to 106.8. So my name is Keshav Das. You're listening to The Night Cafe. And before that, you just heard a drama. And it is really doing the things. And that was a little sad one tonight with that little goodbye. But it is time now to talk to you about police on The Night Cafe. And we put out a question to you. And that was, what's your eating situation like every day? When you're eating, do you watch television or do you just focus on your food? And let's see what you had to say on the WhatsApp line, because we had a good few, a couple of answers that came through. This one says that watch TV while we eat. And that one coming through from Molly. Here's Tina Nike that says, no distractions. I like to see what I eat. I had this one that says, hi, I cannot take a bite of food without the TV on. Something has to be on, otherwise my hunger runs away. Riley from Chatsworth, thank you for that little comment that came through. Here is this little one that came by, and it is from Ranjini Reddy, who has a little comment. Let's take a listen to what she has to say.
1: I'm a very somebody that I love to enjoy my meals with no disturbance. Taste, feel, and know what you're eating with no disturbance and everything else coming in between. Because if you watch TV and eat, then you forgot what you're eating is because your concentration is elsewhere. So have your meal in peace. God bless. Ranjini Reddy.
0: Okay, interesting, okay, one. Thank you for that. Here's Gonamvedi Vialu that says, I only have supper while watching TV. I know it's not a good habit to do that. Lol. thank you, Gunam from Shaka Skra. This one that says, it's a habit I had from school days. Must watch TV while eating. Rosam Governor Primrose Johannesburg there. I had this one that came through that says that, I do have my meals whilst watching TV. And here is a voice note for you. Let's take a listen.
2: Yo, regards to the poll, yo, no distractions timing. You gotta know what you're eating, see what you're eating, and feel what you're eating. Yay! Sometimes the bones slip out of your hands, you don't even know where it went, you know what I mean? Yay! So, no distractions for me. Yo, thank you for the vibe as always. Cash in the Night Cafe.
0: Thank you, Patsy, for that one. This one came through from Renny Dorman. She says, namaste, I hope you're well, and I'm very well. Good to hear that. And she says, it's very cool here in Ladysmith. And she says, in the evening, when I'm watching TV, I like to have my dinner. And during the day, I sit at the table with my breakfast and lunch. Okay, that's discipline there. I had another one that came through from Annette Premlal. I'll squeeze it in a little quickly. And she says that I love watching TV while I eat. Love my soapies. I'm glad to hear that. And Aisha that says, Salam San, I like to eat with no disturbance. Jazakallah on that one. Well, thank you very much. The votes are in, and it turns out 68% of you said that when you're eating, you're watching TV. You're booking and charging that preferred choice. Yeah, Night Cafe. Well, Fam Jam, it's time now to jump on to a double play. It's going to take us to Night Whispers. You can get your messages in on the WhatsApp line 071-613-7803. In the meanwhile, Aravind with Anirudh Ravichandran.

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1: Well, hey there, fam jam. I hope that you are having a great night here on Lotus FM. It's time to hear from you and just find out exactly how you're doing. Here we go, part one.
0: Night Whispers.
1: I'm going to start off with this one that says, Namaste Keshav, wishing all my senior citizens of Gandhinagar a blessed week ahead. Also love to the Lotus Landers. A blessed evening as well to you from Premila of Gandhinagar in Amzinto. Here's Pumani that says, Hi Keshav, awesome show, beautiful music. Wishing my friends and family a blessed weekend. We want to say Namaste to Lashni. And Vanakam here to Tina Naika that says, Hi my dear, hope you're well. Loving the show and going to be listening all the way. And lots of love right back at you. Lalita Moni and Pop by just say, enjoying the fabulous show as always. Love to Maggie and Shailen Chetty, Tina Naika, Molly Governor, Annette Premlal, Ranjini Reddy, Anita and Padma Chetty, Radhika Siulal and Premila of Gandhinagar. I'm wishing you all a wonderful weekend. We'll miss the Night Cafe and cannot wait for Monday 9 p.m. Lots of love from Lalita Munyan. Right back at you. We want to say hi to Rosing Governor Primrose, Johannesburg. And she says, Desi Boy and my Night Cafe listeners, far and near, trust all, spot on with everyone, listening to our favorite DJ with the coolest vibes this weekend, this evening rather. And I kind of love that, so thank you very much. Anita Chetty in Alberton says, Namaste Keshav, and being the last Thursday of June, I want to wish all friends and family a sightful and blessings and a wonderful weekend. Stay warm, take care, keep smiling, and to all that are not well, praying for you for a speedy recovery. And God bless you all. And sending love and light, Anita Chetty in Alberton. Here's the next one that says, Vanakkam, Namaste, Mr. Night Manager. Love the awesome vibes thus far. Always end the night with a positive thought. No matter how hard the day may have been, there's always a reason to be grateful. Let tomorrow be a fresh start. Love to our Night Cafe friends. A friend is someone we turn to when our spirits need a lift. A friend is someone we treasure. Friendship is a gift. A friend is someone who fills our lives, beauty, joy, and grace. A friend is a friend makes the world we live in a better and happier place. Thank you to all my lovely sisters. I love to Rani Pillay, Lalita Munyan, Radhika Siulal, Padma Chetty, Vino Jageser, Annette Premlal, Tambika, Patsy, Tina Naika, Molly Gamada, Jane Naika, Ranjini Reddy, Fatima Yunus, Devi Chetty, and Anita Chetty. Love from Maggie and Shailen Chetty in Savannah Park. That's a sweet one. Here is Patsy. We want to say big hellos to her. She says she's got a smiley face on. So thank you very much for joining us with a smile. And she's enjoying drama as well. Here's Renny Doman that says, I'm really enjoying the drama. We are typical Indians, theater of the mind, enjoying that big laughing face there. I'm glad you are. Here's Annette Premlal that sent through a voice note.
2: Namaste, dear Keshav. Your show is an awesome vibration. Sending a shout out to my brother, Ivan Munyan. Hope you had a fabulous birthday. Lots of love and blessings going out to Sharon and Prema Kandasamy. And Swami Reddy, your prediction for Bafana Bafana was bang on the button. What a magnificent goal. And even if South Korea saw it coming, they could have never saved it. A shout out to Ranjini Reddy. And thank you, Keshe, for a fabulous show. Lots of love. Annette Premlal.
1: You know, that was all I could think about tonight, Annette Premlal. Swami Reddy is about his prediction. Yeah, really bang on the button there. Here's quickly, I'm going to put this through. It says, Hi Keshav, lovely music on the Night Cafe. And our prayers go out to Bob Moodley of Impangeni, who's unwell, recovering in hospital. And this message comes from his grandson, Stacy, grandson Sahid, rather, and daughter Stacy. We hope that you get well soon, Bob from Impangeni. And this one that says, Namaste, my charming night manager. I have to say, I'm enjoying the great night show. Being busy this week and next week helping making rot for the temple. It's so early to bed, early to rise. Drama is getting interesting. Three women for this prisoner. Absolutely have a fabulous weekend. That's Radhi Ganesh. And that's unfortunately where we have to leave it.
3: We're cooking up a storm at the Night Cafe and we've received tons of messages for Night Whispers. We thank you for the love, but due to the high volume, some messages may not make it on air.
1: Oh, that's where we have to leave Night Whispers for now. We have part two coming up. Double play taking us to the weird and wacky news of the night. It's Ranja with Diljit Dosanjh, Sia and David Guetta.

0: Who's the king of the braai, the master of the dad jokes, and the man who's always got your back? 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

0: Well, hey there, Fam Jam. It is that part of the night where we bring you your weird and wacky news from around the world. And we call this...
1: What the Fact.
0: Okay, so if you ever lost something important and thought, oh no, that's gone forever. Wait, just wait until you hear this one. A woman in Michigan in the US accidentally dropped her engagement ring down the toilet. And then found it again. Not the next day. Not the next week. 10 years later. Let me say that one more time. She found it 10 years later. Imagine explaining that to your family. Like, you know, your mom will ask you, where's the ring? And you'll be like, oh, it's on a spiritual journey somewhere. So plumbers were busy fixing a sewer line when they spotted something shiny inside a pipe. And at first they thought that, you know what, this is something that we should really look into, because it looks like something that is very, very special. And so what they did was, instead of pocketing it, they went full detective mode and they took to social media to find the owner. You know, they thought they were finding, they found this little jackpot. And here's where it gets wild. A lady working at a nearby spa remembered a customer who had dropped her ring down the toilet a decade ago. And apparently, the customer even tried fishing it out themselves with giant rubber gloves. And it just didn't happen. Sadly, the ring had already disappeared into the plumbing multiverse. But somehow, after 10 years of chilling in a pipe, the ring made its grand comeback. And it was, imagine just going in there with this rubber glove and you're trying to look for it.
2: Uh-oh.
0: Yeah. So the owner, Carol, has been married to her husband for more than 60 years and still had the original paperwork from 1965. Now, that's what you call keeping receipts, Fam Jam. Now, after the ring got a proper cleaning, of course it needed a proper cleaning, there was one final plot twist. Everyone thought it was yellow gold. Turns out it was actually white gold the whole time. 10 years later in the sewer, and even the ring came back with a whole new aesthetic. And when Carol finally put it back on, she got emotional. She burst into tears. And she really was like thinking about all the things that she... Like, I mean, imagine thinking that you would never, ever find this again, and then she just bursts into tears.
3: Aww.
0: Yeah, honestly, it's not a ring anymore. That's a true survivor. That's a legend. That's the longest game of hide and seek that's ever been played, if you ask me. And I know somewhere some South African aunties telling the story that, you know what, you see, that's why I don't throw anything away. I kept the receipt for the same reason. Yeah, this is the Night Cafe on Lotus FM, serving you the internet's most unbelievable stories, one plot twist at a time. Have you ever lost something for a long time and then you found it like after a long, long time later and you were overjoyed? Let me know on the WhatsApp line 0716137803. We'll talk about it in the next hour. Time now, though, for 30 minutes of non-stop music. Let me not say any more, except you're getting the best local jams coming your way. We're starting off with DJ Avesh. Here we go.
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1: Very good evening to you, Keshav Das, Night Manager, and also to your listeners. Here's wishing Ethel Chetty a very happy birthday for today. I trust you had a great one, Ethel. Best wishes from Swami Lady Ulla, Scooby-Doo. To you, Keshav Das, Night Manager, and all the listeners, have a lovely evening. Thank you very much indeed. I'll catch you on Sunday morning. Thank you.
2: A very good evening to you, my dear boy. It's Lani Pillay from Johannesburg, wishing you, my children, my Lotus family, and my Lotus Buddy family, Maggie and Shane and Chetty, Patsy, Ritesh, Padma, Molly, Radhika Sulon, Lalita Munyan, Tembeka, and Tina, a very happy and blessed weekend. Lots and lots of love and blessings from me to you guys.
3: Hello, Katie. How are you? Trust you well. And the weekend is upon us. I just want to send all my love to my loving children, grandchildren, great-grandchild, everything of the best to family and friends. Do enjoy the weekend that's on its way to us. Stay warm, stay blessed, sending love and light to everyone, all those that are sick. I pray for healing. And I also, Katie, those that are celebrating something, everything of the best. A very happy birthday to Kay for today. God's blessings upon her. Lots of love, Ranjini, Reddy, Kule, and Dalton.
4: 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Wishing them a blessed Friday and a lovely weekend. Love, Smolly.
5: 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My night manager, love your show as always. I know tomorrow we're going to miss your show. Hopefully we get you back on Sunday morning. Sending a shout out to my two sisters, my five brothers, my three sons and three daughter-in-laws. And not forgetting my beautiful grandchildren. Everything of the best for the weekend. Love them tremendously. And you have a magical night. Love always. Ganam and Chaka Skral.
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0: So listen up. On Friday, I want you on the 26th of June 2026 to head to Durban Botanical Gardens from 9 a.m. to 12 p.m. for a special winter wellness session with me, Krishnan Priyadasa, only on Style in the City. 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

See, it's your home for the best tunes. It's a buzz of the sound of South Africa on a Thursday night with our 30 minutes of non-stop music. Of course, we start you off on a Monday with the retro gems. Tuesday is all about the throwback 90s. Wednesdays, the noughties gems come in. That's early 2000s. And Thursday is all about the local heat. And I think you enjoyed it by the looks of the WhatsApp line, because this one came through that says, "Namaste, beautiful 30 minutes of non-stop music. Absolutely enjoyed top selection. Keeps me entertained. Loving the Night Cafe." Annette Premla. Here's this one that says, "Awesome music, Katie." That one from Tilly. Here's another one that is from Molly that says, "Wow, 30 minutes of non-stop music. Absolute fire. Awesome songs. Local at its best." Patsy Governor said, "It's a mood changer. Loving the vibes." Here's Lalita Munyan that enjoyed it tonight. She said it was a fabulous selection. Mind-blowing songs, rocking the airwaves. Tina Naika, Maggie Chetty, Roslyn Governor from Primrose, Johannesburg said super-duper hits tonight. And Renny Dillon said, "Our very own local artists. Fond memories of Ramesh Hassan." And wow, what a beautiful selection of songs. Whiskey in my glass, loving that one. Well, listen, we are bringing you a double play right now. And of course, on the flip side of that, it's a minute motivation at 11:11. So stay tuned for it. Sukhvinder Singh has this song starting us off. Here we go with Hole Hole.

0: Fofana Bafana making history after they qualify for the knockout stages of the FIFA World Cup.
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1: Oh, hey there, Bestie. Happy Thursday to you. I hope that you are having an awesome night with us right here on Lotus FM. Now, if your week has been a roller coaster, or if you're just here for the good vibes, then it is time for Minute Motivation. And it's really just that reset to remind you of how amazing you are and what you are capable of doing and being. And because it's Thursday, you know the drill, we dive into an inspiring story. Tonight's one is called Find Peace Within. It's by Corey Sarayan. And trust me, it's the exact kind of reminder we all need every now and then. So turn it up, soak it up. Here we go. Minute Motivation at 11:11.
2: Once upon a time, in a quaint village nestled amidst lush forests, there lived a wise elder named Arya. She was known throughout the village for her serene presence and calm demeanor. People often sought her advice during times of trouble or confusion. One sunny morning, a group of villagers approached Arya, their faces etched with worry. The village had been plagued by disputes and conflicts lately, and they yearned for harmony. So they came to Arya seeking guidance. Arya listened attentively to their concerns and then beckoned for a glass jar. She filled the jar with water from a nearby stream, leaving it murky with sediment. Holding the jar high, she said, "This jar represents the turmoil in your minds, filled with thoughts, emotions, and conflicts that cloud your judgment and disturb your peace." The villagers nodded in understanding. Arya continued, "To find clarity and inner peace, you must allow the water to settle on its own. If you shake the jar or stir the water, it remains turbid. But if you let it be, the sediment will naturally sink and the water will become clear." The villagers observed as the sediment began to settle at the bottom of the jar. It took some time, but eventually, the water became crystal clear. Arya smiled and said, "Just as the water finds its clarity without any effort when left undisturbed, so too can your minds find peace." She explained that by letting their thoughts and emotions settle naturally, without constant agitation or attempts to control them, they could experience inner peace. It was all about allowing time and space for clarity to emerge on its own. The villagers took Arya's teachings to heart. They practiced mindfulness, refrained from unnecessary conflicts, and allowed their minds to settle, much like the sediment in the jar. As days turned into weeks, they noticed a transformation within themselves and their village. Inner peace radiated from them, calming the conflicts that had once troubled their community. And so, the village flourished in peace, and the wisdom of Arya's simple yet profound lesson resonated throughout the land.
1: Well, there we go. Minute Motivation tonight. You see, you know, just like they were talking about the sediment and the water, the jar settles and our minds can find clarity and tranquility just like that. You know, if you ask me, inner peace isn't about having a mind that's always quiet. It's about allowing your thoughts and your emotions to come and go without holding on to them. Like muddy water becomes clear when it's left undisturbed. Your mind naturally settles when you stop fighting every feeling. And I guess you got to just trust the process and be patient with yourself. And remember that peace isn't something you have to chase. It's something you can create by simply just allowing yourself to be, right? Well, that's Minute Motivation tonight. And we are throwing in a double play before we jump into your messages with part two, Night Whispers. So get them in 071-613-7803. Here we go.
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0: 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As always, a vibe.
1: Hi, I'm Trevor Williams. As the winter chill sets in, I'm turning up the heat on the next episode. 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
1: Well, Bobby Rock is on that, rocking the party, exactly what we do here on the Night Cafe. It's time now to rock the WhatsApp line. Here we go, part two.
0: Night Whispers.
1: Okay, so many messages. Let me try and get through as many as I can. I'm going to start off with saying hello to Jenny that's tuned in and enjoying the show tonight. Here is a voice note for you.
2: Katie, trust you well. I'd like to send a message to all my family, friends, and pals. Have a blessed week. God bless them and enjoy you. Take care, Katie. Lots of love. And my family, my children from abroad, wishing them all the best. Miss them lots. And my grandchildren. You take care, Katie, and drive home safe. God bless. Night. Listening to you all the way. Vijay of Cape Town.
1: Oh, thank you, Vijay of Cape Town. Here's the next one that says, I'll comment on a minute motivation. So true. Looking at

0: problems. It's like a mountain, but God sets us free with lots of peace and sound mind. Be grateful and don't make your problems bigger than they are. There's always a plan. That one from Ranjini. Ready? Here is Tilly that says, peace can be attained when your mind is calm. Inner peace is important, more important than your physical appearance. And that is a message that came through as well. And that one is from Patsy Govender. I had this voice note.
1: Good evening, my dear Keisha. Trust you well. Awesome music as always. A big shout out to you, your family, my Lotus family and friends, Maggie and Sharon Chetsi, Lalita Munyan, Molly Govender, Annette Premla, Radhika Shula, Padma Chetty, Patsy Govender, Rani Pale, Anita Chetty, Ranjini Reddy, and Premila from Gandhinagar. Wishing you all a blessed evening and a wonderful weekend ahead. You take care, my dear Keshav. Lots of love. Tina Naika, Shawcross.
2: What effecto and memories indeed. I did lose my 37th diamond stone wedding ring. So I left it on the wash shelf. I'm talking like back in the timings. And my mom-in-law hid it from me. So I assumed I lost it. Yo-yo. I was not so frantic about losing the ring. I was more frantic about getting the bundi baja, you know what I mean? Yeah, from my hubby, because thinking that I lost something like that. But then my mom-in-law gave it to me about 2 days later. Yeah, memories indeed, eh? But that factor, yo-yo-yo.
0: Well, that was, if you're wondering what Patsy Govender is talking about, where have you been? Because in the last hour, we brought you What the Fact. And there was a woman who lost her ring and it fell down the toilet. And 10 years later, plumbers found them in the pipes and it was returned to her and she was in tears. And that was Patsy Govender's story. I did have a couple of messages that came through saying that they did lose their rings. And this one was from Gwanam Shaka's Kral. She said, my wedding twin set of rings was stolen. She's now married for 50 years. And she says, I'm so sad, but what can I do? I also had Tilly that came through with a message. And Tilly was saying to me that she went to the chalets. And what happened was that she left it there and couldn't find it again after that. So, I know, I feel the pain. I know that's why somebody like this lady was so excited to receive those rings back. And she, Italy said this happened 20 years ago. Took off her wedding rings, left them in the chalet, never found them again. I'm so sorry. Here's another one that says, thank you so much for Minute Motivation. Every day we live and we learn new lessons from a Minute Motivation and the motivational messages. And thank you for going that extra mile to entertain the Lotus family. Really appreciate you. Oh, Renny Doman, thank you so much. I'm glad that resonated to you. Aruwa Diyurada, it's Northern Governor Primrose Johannesburg. And she says, space and clarity is all you need to find inner peace in your mind. I love that. Annette Premla says, very quickly, shout out to Tina Naika. And thank you for the shout out. Really appreciate you. And Vijay of Cape Town is enjoying the show. It's time now for Triple Play to take us to Nightcap and Cocktail. Not going to say much, except it's going to be a vibe. Akmar is starting us off.
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1: Well, that was a triple play that you heard, ending off with Dilla Ding Dong Ding Bole, the remix there by DJ Sunitz. 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
1: So every night we bring you a nightcap and then we shake things up with a fresh little vibe change on it. And that's the cocktail. And it's your ultimate musical before bed, right? So we're spinning the iconic Turn the Beat Around by Gloria Estefan for the nightcap. And that's going to get the party started. And then we're switching lanes with the Boulevard remake by Boulevard, of course, for your cocktail. And this one's really guaranteed to get you vibing. So I want to know on the WhatsApp line 071-613-7803, which one are you loving more? Is it the nightcap or is it the cocktail? You got to let me know. Here we go.

0: So listen up. On Friday, I want you on the 26th of June 2026 to head to Durban Botanical Gardens from 9 a.m. to 12 p.m. for a special winter wellness session with me, Krishnan Priyadasa, only on Style in the City. 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
2: Well, hey there, Fam Jam. We're always turning the meter around for you. That was your nightcap and cocktail. Let's check out your votes here on the WhatsApp line. This one from Patsy, and she says, what a vibe with both the nightcap and the cocktail. Lekker show always. Thank you, thank you. Lalita Munyan says, love the nightcap. It is amazing. Thank you for 3 hours of top entertainment. Lots of love from Lalita Munyan. Right back at you. Here's the next one that says, from your dear loyal listener, also self-proclaimed number one fan of Lotus FM and the Night Owl. And that is Ricky Naidu, and he's saying cocktail, cocktail, cocktail all around tonight. And a big good night to you. Here is this one that came through from Nirvana with a big high and nightcap tonight. Rennie Doman says, thank you very much for the brilliant show as always. And lots of love. Lots of love to you too. She says, I love the cocktail. That's Rennie Doman, Auntie Ladysmith. And enjoy. Good night, everyone. Sweet dreams. And catch you on the Sunday sizzle. Absolutely. Here's the next one that says, nightcap tonight. And that one from Rosen Governor Primrose, Johannesburg. Tina Nika says, well, I love the cocktail. And thank you for the awesome music. Love the song selections. I'm glad you enjoyed it. Annette Premlal says, I'm sipping on the cocktail tonight. And thank you for the awesome show. And thank you very much. Tons of love to you too. Aisha says, salam san. It's cocktail tonight. Sending my love and dua to you, Lotus family. And my family, enjoy the weekend. Lots of love from Aisha. Here's the next one that says, nightcap does it for me. Cocktail sounds pretty cool also. And that's Tilly there. And we got ending off with a Vijay of Cape Town that says, loving the cocktail tonight. Well, that's where we leave nightcap and cocktail. We'll bring you another one on Monday night, of course. It's time now for one last song before I say goodnight to you. Anthony Dawson has this one, Nadori Manan. Here we go.

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1: Well, fam jam, it's another one for the books. And of course, thank you for having me keep you company here on the Lotus FM airways. Honestly, I feel like we've just had one big virtual hangout. Like, you know, the kinds where there's no awkward small talk. It's just straight vibes and great music. And you pretending like you're going to sleep early, but you're staying up with me anyway. I'll see you. Listen, thank you for spending your night with me. And maybe even singing a little too loud in the car or in the kitchen or in your living room like nobody was watching. That's what you thought. That's the energy that we love. And listen, don't get emotional on me right now, because we're back at it on Monday nights on the Night Cafe, serving up more smooth sounds and the late night stories. Before that, I've got you on Sunday on the Sunday Sizzle with Kubeshan. And listen, when I say sizzle, I mean pan on the high heat, oil is sizzling, popping, everybody dancing in the kitchen kind of energy. Don't say I didn't warn you. Quick reminder before I go, life advice you didn't ask for, but you're definitely getting anyway. Listen, don't ever be sad, because sad backwards is Das, and Das away Mahive. My name's Keshav Das, and if you're still awake after this, don't worry, you're not alone. I'll probably still be vibing as well, just on this side of the radio. I want you to keep it locked onto Lotus FM for great music. And from me, Keshav Das, your supplier of the late night vibes and the premium music selection, have an incredible weekend. 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And I will catch you on Sunday. Good night to you. We're playing out tonight with a classic. 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I hope you enjoy it, and have yourself a great weekend. Good night.